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0: when music mattered? When every song had soul, swagger, and something to say. From the timeless classics of the 60s to the golden groove of the 70s. The electric energy of the 80s. And the unforgettable anthems of the 90s. Forget where you're coming from. Every Sunday at 11 a.m. KFM brings you 3 full hours of the soundtrack of your life. 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Classic Gold Sunday. 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
2: It's 6 o'clock. Good morning. I'm Tara Duggan. Temperatures are expected to soar once again today. Met Éireann says it could hit 31 degrees in some parts as the latest warm spell continues. A status yellow high temperature warning remains in place for all of Leinster and Tipperary. Meanwhile, the continuing dry spell is costing Irish farmers more than €3 million a day in extra feed and fodder. Grass growth has stalled, especially in parts of the east and south, forcing many farmers into full winter feeding mode in the middle of August. Some say they're now selling cattle to reduce costs, while farm organisations are calling for the National Fodder and Food Security Committee to be reconvened. Irish Farmers Journal news editor Amy Ford says the pressure is mounting.
3: They need rain in order for it to make the grass grow. The reason they're feeding so much more feed and silage, they're digging into their winter reserves, is because the drought has impacted grass growth. It has tanked in parts of the country. It is non-existent in parts of the country, and they really need a good dose and a rain down around the south and southeast.
2: There are yet more calls for an extension to the fuel excise cuts. They were introduced to help the haulage and agriculture industries in particular, but are due to be phased out from next month. While members of government insist the measures remain under review, there's ongoing concern as oil prices continue to rise during the ongoing tensions in the Middle East. IFA Farm Business Chair Bill O'Keefe says they need certainty now about their future fuel costs.
4: We can't afford any more costs imposed on farmers at the moment. I know these are historic duties that are due to go back on, but we do need to postpone any increase in fuel costs. We've seen fuel drop back to €1 a litre a couple of months ago, but it's risen again to an unaffordable level, and this could be the straw that could break the camel's back.
2: Voters in Clacton in the UK are heading to the polls today to choose their new MP. It was triggered by the resignation of Reform UK leader Nigel Farage, who stood down amid controversy over a €5 million payment he'd accepted from a friend. None of the UK's main political parties are running candidates, with Mr Farage's bid to win his seat back dependent on a number of joke candidates, including Count Binface. Two Gardaí have been released from hospital after their patrol car was rammed by a stolen vehicle in Dublin on Monday night. And Garda Síochána says welfare support is now being provided to the officers as they recuperate. Tina Gates reports.
5: The two Gardaí were involved in an operation linked to a burglary and car theft in Santry. Shortly before midnight on Monday, the stolen vehicle collided with their marked patrol car at the ward in Dublin 11. The occupants fled on foot, while both Gardaí were taken to hospital for treatment. They've since been released and investigations are continuing.
2: Eurovision Song Contest organisers have announced changes to the rules of the competition from next year. Winning broadcasters are to be prevented from hosting if they're involved in armed conflict or a sensitive geopolitical situation that could affect the safety of the event. Traditionally, the competition is hosted by the state broadcaster of the previous year's winner, with the next show due to take place in Bulgaria in 2027. White House Press Secretary Caroline Leavitt is leaving her role at the end of the month. It's after the birth of her second child back in May. NBC News White House correspondent Monica Alba says the US President Donald Trump has posted on Truth Social saying he totally understands and respects her decision to spend more time with her family.
6: She is the first White House Press Secretary, we should note, to give birth while in office. Remember that she attended the first White House Correspondents' Dinner this year, just days before she would give birth to her daughter. And then she did take some time off, about 5 or 6 weeks, before returning here to the White House.
2: Ex-Top Gear presenter James May says his former co-host Jeremy Clarkson is over the hurdle following his cancer diagnosis. The star of Clarkson's Farm revealed he'd been diagnosed with aggressive prostate cancer, which had been discovered early. He'd recently revealed that a PSA test in April had showed no indication of cancer. He's now in remission. That is your very latest news update. The time now is 4 minutes past six.
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8: Kate Mila Fulcherug, the club breakfast on Majin Day Thirdeen. Okay, so Nish, and I'm sure today will be another very warm and humid day with sunny spells. It will be dry in the morning, but scattered showers may develop in the afternoon and evening, and highest temperatures for Thursday of 23 to 29 degrees Celsius.
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8: KFM. Happy Thursday. Just looking here at the headline in the Irish Times. A spectacular eclipse inspires awe, selfies and shared glasses. Did you manage to enjoy the spectacular? We did in our house. Welcome to the

tropical start to our breakfast show this morning in the company of Madonna, La Isla Bonita. Good morning. It is Dave McGrath in for the breakfast show today and tomorrow. Great to have you with us this Thursday. Hope you had a good Wednesday evening. We'll talk about that very shortly. But just briefly introducing to you what we have by way of on our menu today. Shortly, another chance to be a millionaire for a moment. Great fun yesterday. Let's see if we can make some more people smile by being millionaires for a moment. We will, as always, keep track of your traffic and travel. And this hour before 7, our feature, Rise and Surprise. A chance for you to get your very favourite song played for someone very special. So we call it Rise and Surprise. And later on, we will be doing the Birthday Club. We have a Mystery Morning Memory, which is wonderful. And we have our Brekkie Brain Teaser, which is excellent. So all in all, we have something for everyone on today's breakfast show.

walking in cars and the track speeding cars. Just had a quick check on our routes around the county and indeed on the big ring roads, as they say, and there's no problems so far. I hope I'm not kind of tempting fate by saying things are moving well, but they are at 6:16 for this Thursday morning. Good morning. Just looking at a couple of the headlines in the papers today. Europe marvels at eclipse show. The picture on the front of the Irish Independent taken in eastern Spain. All I can say is wow. You could say it's out of this world. If you get a chance, check out. I'm not even going to attempt to describe it because it's just out of this world. It's amazing. The Irish Independent. Also in the papers today, in the Irish Times, I love the little story that says a spectacular eclipse inspires all selfies and shared glasses. Temperatures dropped, birds stopped singing, even seagulls briefly suspended their missions to steal chips from tourists and rip refuse sacks apart. But you know what lit up for me last night? Apart from the eclipse, the amazing Irish swimmers. They lit up Paris. They lit up Ireland. This is all down to the European Aquatic Championships. Dubliner Ellen Walsh and Sligo's Mona McSharry, they lit up the Olympic Aquatic Centre in Paris for Ireland, winning gold and silver medals, respectfully. Amazing. Watch both races. Congratulations to those fab girls. Silver and especially gold. So, there you are. We'll have a look further on in the programme at the papers. I just want to share with you right now our parents' older but wiser saying. We're doing this each hour on The Breakfast Show all week. It's a saying that we now find we use ourselves. So here is this hour's. Were you born in a barn? That's an absolute classic. Now, I know it's a bit unfair on barns, which do usually have doors.

0: Thursday morning on the Breakfast Show here at Kildare's KFM. Time wise, just coming up to 6:24. Happy Thursday, Dave McGrath with you. And right now, we are offering you a chance to be a millionaire for a moment. As we've been doing all week, we do a little question from the TV show Who Wants to Be a Millionaire and give you a chance to put an extra smile in your face this early part of a Thursday morning. So here is the question for today. Which of these is a famous Hollywood actor? A. Westwood, B. Northwood, C. Eastwood, or D. Southwood? So, any idea what is the answer? Will you be millionaire for a moment this Thursday morning? Final reminder, which of these is a famous Hollywood actor? A. Westwood, B. Northwood, C. Eastwood, or D. Southwood? Do get in touch on the Zipadonity text line 0833 97 97 97, and I promise it will put a smile in your face if you happen to be a millionaire for a moment. 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
3: Clane and Rathcoffey Parish Weekly Lotto every Tuesday night in the Parish Centre, Main Street, Clane at 8 o'clock. 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Rathangan and Lullymore First Responders Table Quiz in the Bridge Bar Rathangan, Friday, August 14th at 8 o'clock, table of €440. Dublin and Blessington Steam Tram Exhibition in Nace Library for Heritage Week from Saturday, August 15th. The Castle Dermot Local History Group hosting Kilkee Church Open Day Saturday 15th of August from 10:30 a.m. to 2:30 p.m. Come and explore the memorial survey, fragments of local burial registers and other historical material. Then on Sunday August 16th in Levittstown Hall, explore historical material related to burials in Dunman Oaks Historic Church Ruins and Graveyard. The Barrettstown Big Picnic, including Fawcett Circus, canoeing, archery, horse riding, face painting, food stalls and more. Sunday, August 16th. Gates open 10 a.m. to 4:30 p.m. This year marks the 200th anniversary of the death of Father John Moore, known for effecting cures for various ailments. Bishop Dennis Nulty will concelebrate Mass at the Well on Sunday, 16th of August at 3 p.m. The 24th Mac and Norman Vintage Tractor Rally in aid of the Irish Cancer Society, Sunday, 16th of August. Registration from 11:30 in Sully's Yard. Blessington and District Through the Ages Photography Exhibition from Saturday, August 15th in Blessington Tourist Office, Main Street. Old photos, maps and other images of Blessington over the last 150 years.
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Coldplay, Viva La Vida. 6:31, all the papers saying how Europe marvelled at the eclipse show, and the pictures are just amazing, and how it was a spectacular eclipse. It inspired awe. Selfies and those glasses, they were like goldless, weren't they? But hopefully you had a great experience last night and managed to enjoy the spectacular that won't happen for many, many more years to come. It is Thursday morning here in the Breakfast Show. Weather-wise, today it's going to be another very warm and humid day with sunny spells. It will be dry in the morning, but there are the possibility of some scattered showers developing in the afternoon and evening. And wait for this, right? Highest temperatures today of 25 to 30, 31 degrees Celsius. That is going to be another hot one. So I was going to say wrap up. But you know what? Dress appropriately is more what I would be advising. Final reminder of our Who Wants to Be a Millionaire for a Moment on the Breakfast Show this Thursday morning. Will it be you? An actual question from the show, which is actually catching out quite a number of you this morning. So this is it. Which of these is a famous Hollywood actor? Is it A, Westwood, B, Northwood, C, Eastwood, or D, Southwood? That is our question. And it's over to you now to be a millionaire for a moment. We invite you to get in touch on the Zip It On The D text line 0833 97 97 97. Final time. Which of these is a famous Hollywood actor? A, Westwood, B, Northwood, C, Eastwood, or is it D, Southwood? Will you be millionaire for a moment this morning?

0: Harry Styles, 20 to 7 on the Breakfast Show for this Thursday morning. So, our millionaire for a moment. Which of these is a famous Hollywood actor? That was the question we were asking you today. We gave you the options of A, Westwood, B, Northwood, C, Eastwood, and D, Southwood. And of course, it was Eastwood, prefaced by Clint. So, Eastwood, answer C. So, let's see who's a millionaire for a moment on the Breakfast Show this morning. Well done to Tony D, Philippa Hayes, Siobhan and Mick Curley. Also getting it right today, Kathy in Newbridge, Aoife Shorten, and well done to Ian Musgrave. All millionaires for a moment. Congratulations. Well done. And don't spend it too quickly. We want to tell you now about our little feature that we've introduced at the start of the week called Rise and Surprise. It's a chance for you to get your very favourite song played for someone special. Rise and Surprise. To just give us a request and the song you'd like us to play on your behalf, and we promise we will do that before 7 o'clock this morning. 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

Got a text last night watching the eclipse from the UK. Just say that song, Remy, is on course to be number one again this weekend, bringing its total to a record 21 weeks at the top of the charts. Want to say a very happy Thursday to Gwen and Connor. They are enjoying the programme. A big hello to Phil, who left Port Arlington and is all the way up to Newlands Cross with no problems traffic-wise. And also a big hello to Fiona and Clodagh getting breakfast over in Naas, enjoying the brekkie show this morning. So very shortly, we'll do our Rise and Surprise. It's a Bruce Springsteen song. We'll do that very, very shortly. But just reading how on this day in 1997, wait till you hear this, right, a Hong Kong businessman successfully appealed against a fine for chewing gum in court. He claimed he'd been chewing to keep his breath fresh and therefore was showing his respect for the court. Case dismissed. Always wanted to say that.

The wonderful Niall Horan, Heaven at 5 to 7. See the way we tie that in. I tell you, we're on fire today. Time for us to do our Rise and Surprise. It says here, Dave, could you please play the song I'm on Fire by The Boss for my big brother Derek, number one Bruce fan, who's just moved back to Newbridge from Boston after almost 15 years. He's moved back with his lovely wife, Amelia, and their two daughters, Connie and Stella. So we want to say welcome home. So especially for the family who have returned home to Newbridge. And that was sent in by Sean Cunningham in Newbridge. So welcome, Connie, Stella, Amelia, and also big brother Derek.

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1: Well, we'll check out what's happening by way of the fronts of the newspapers. 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
4: Coming up on Thursday mornings, Kildare Today, live from 9. Sinn Féin has called for the abolition of hospital car parking charges, as new figures, including ones for Naas General Hospital, reveal revenues of €17.8 million last year. HICWA has published a protocol outlining how it is going to assess the affordability of tobacco in Ireland. Could you be a helicopter grandparent? It's a question we'll be discussing tomorrow. Ireland's independent brewing sector experienced its steepest decline in years, with over a quarter of craft breweries active in 2023 now closed. What's behind this summer's butterfly boom in your garden? It's a conversation we'll be having with Butterfly Conservation Ireland. Join me, Hannah Kelly, for issues affecting you locally, nationally and internationally, live from 9.
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7: It's 7 o'clock. Good morning. I'm Tara Duggan. The government is set to overhaul its policy on money laundering and terrorist financing today. It comes less than 2 months after the launch of a national risk assessment on the crimes, which identified a rise in more sophisticated laundering techniques and recommended stronger safeguards around crypto assets in particular. The Taoiseach and Finance Minister Simon Harris will set out the new measures on the issue today. Temperatures are expected to soar again today. Met Éireann says it could hit 31 degrees in some parts of the country as the latest warm spell continues. A status yellow high temperature warning remains in place for all of Leinster and Tipperary. And the continuing dry spell is costing Irish farmers more than €3 million a day in extra feed and fodder. Grass growth has stalled, especially in parts of the east and south, forcing many farmers into full winter feeding mode in the middle of August. Some say they're now selling cattle to reduce costs, while farm organisations are calling for the National Fodder and Food Security Committee to be reconvened. Irish Farmers Journal news editor Amy Ford says the pressure is really mounting.
8: They need rain in order for it to make the grass grow. The reason they're feeding so much more feed and silage, they're digging into their winter reserves, is because the drought has impacted grass growth. It has tanked in parts of the country. It is non-existent in parts of the country, and they really need a good douse and a rain down around the south and southeast.
7: There are yet more calls for an extension to the fuel excise cuts. They were introduced to help the haulage and agriculture industries in particular, but are due to be phased out from next month. While members of government insist the measures remain under review, there's ongoing concern as oil prices continue to rise during the ongoing tensions in the Middle East. IFA Farm Business Chair Bill O'Keefe says they need certainty now about their future fuel costs.
9: We can't afford any more costs imposed on farmers at the moment. I know these are historic duties that are due to go back on, but we do need to postpone and the increase in fuel costs. We've seen fuel drop back to €1 a litre a couple of months ago, but it's risen again to an unaffordable level, and this could be the straw that could break the camel's back.
7: Voters in Clacton in the UK are heading to the polls today to choose their new MP. It was triggered by the resignation of Reform UK leader Nigel Farage, who stood down amid controversy over a €5 million payment he'd accepted from a friend. None of the UK's main political parties are running candidates, with Mr Farage's bid to win his seat back dependent on a number of joke candidates, including Count Binface. Two Gardaí have been released from hospital after their patrol car was rammed by a stolen vehicle in Dublin on Monday night. And Garda Síochána says welfare support is now being provided to the officers as they recuperate. Tina Gates has more.
10: The two Gardaí were involved in an operation linked to a burglary and car theft in Santry. Shortly before midnight on Monday, the stolen vehicle collided with their marked patrol car at the ward in Dublin 11. The occupants fled on foot, while both Gardaí were taken to hospital for treatment. They've since been released and investigations are continuing.
7: White House Press Secretary Caroline Leavitt is leaving her role at the end of the month. It's after the birth of her second child back in May. NBC News White House correspondent Monica Alba says Donald Trump has posted on Truth Social saying he totally understands and respects her decision to spend more time with her family.
11: She is the first White House press secretary, we should note, to give birth while in office. Remember that she attended the first White House correspondents dinner this year, just days before she would give birth to her daughter. And then she did take some time off, about 5 or 6 weeks, before returning here to the White House.
7: Finally, forget Tinder. More than 500,000 adults in Ireland say they found romance with artificial intelligence. A new survey for Pure Telecom shows 13% are in an ongoing relationship with an AI chatbot, with some even describing it as their other half. Bots are apparently causing real-world breakups as well. More than a quarter of people surveyed say they dumped a human partner because of an AI romance. That's your news update at 7:04. In sport, Rashida Adeleke and Mark English could claim Ireland's first medals of the European Athletics Championships tonight. Adeleke recorded a season's best of 22.43 seconds last night to qualify for this evening's women's 200 metres final. She's due back on the track in Birmingham at 9.50 this evening. English was fastest in qualifying for the men's 800 metres final, which is underway just before 9.30. This morning, Sean Agbogbo and Marcus Lawler go in round one of the men's 200 metres just after 11. And Sophie Becker has a women's 400 metres semi-final just after 12.45. Ireland have more medal opportunities today at the European Aquatic Championships in Paris. Yesterday, Ellen Walsh earned gold in the 400 metres individual medley and Mona McSherry picked up a silver in the 100 metres breaststroke final. Today, Danielle Hill will be in the women's 50 metres backstroke final at 6:25 and Jack Kelly goes in the medal race for the men's 200 metres breaststroke at 6:30. It's a very big night in Europe for the League of Ireland. Shamrock Rovers lead 3-1 heading into the second leg of their Europa League qualifier against KF Egnatia. A win would guarantee a place in the Conference League group phase for Stephen Bradley's side. In the Conference League qualifiers, Bohemians need to overturn a 2-0 deficit against Midtjylland. If they don't get a result tonight, their European journey is over. That's underway in Denmark at 6. And Shelburne will be hoping to make home advantage count against the Dutch side Ajax. John Russell's side are 3-1 down from the first leg in Amsterdam last week. That tie resumes at Talca Park from 7:45. Kilkenny senior hurling boss Henry Shefflin's management team was ratified by the Kilkenny County Board last night. The team comprises of David Herity as head coach and selector, PJ Delaney as coach and selector, David Mulcahy as selector, and Darren Mulcahy as head of S&C. Shefflin was named senior hurling manager early last month. And finally, Rory McIlroy and Shane Lowry are in the field for the St. Jude Championship in Tennessee, which gets underway today. That's your news and sports update. It's now 7:06.
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14: Kate Mill of Fulcherug, the club breakfast on Margin Day, 13 August and ish on Hampshire. Today will be another very warm and humid day with sunny spells. It will be dry in the morning, but scattered showers may develop in the afternoon and evening. Highest temperatures for Thursday of 25 to 30, 31 degrees Celsius.
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morning and welcome to Thursday's breakfast show on KFM with Dave McGrath. Friday Eve. Hope you got to enjoy that spectacular eclipse last night in whatever way you got to see it or enjoy it. And we'll talk about that very shortly. We'll have a quick look at the papers this Thursday morning. Also coming up in the programme, we'll be keeping an eye on your traffic and travel. We'll be doing the birthday club. And again, reminding you, everyone who texts in with a birthday request goes into a draw and could win tomorrow, Friday, a €50 voucher. Compliments of those wonderful people at Bergen's Pharmacy in Newbridge. Also, this hour, we have a wonderful Mystery Morning Memory. And later on, the Brekkie Brain Teaser, which is super as well. I'm just looking here that today, by the way, the 13th of August is International Left-Handers Day. So we celebrate all those who are left-handed. And I also see here, somebody's added in, Dave, today is also National Prosecco Day.

Old Town, filling it at 7:14 for your Thursday morning. So, looking at the papers today, by the way, it's a super picture. I'm not even going to attempt to describe how brilliant it is, but check it out if you can. Look at the Irish Independent there, front picture this morning. Well, in the Irish Times, they have the headline, "A spectacular eclipse inspires awe, selfies and shared glasses." And it says, "Temperatures dropped, birds stopped singing, even seagulls briefly suspended their missions to steal chips from tourists and rip refuse sacks apart." But it really was lovely atmosphere.

0: never settle.
1: My heart, it has been broken by who I cannot tell.

0: Sun will never settle, Kingfisher. By the way, another story in the papers today, which I have to mention, because I was watching this as well last night. Irish swimmers light up Paris in the European Aquatic Championships. Dubliner Ellen Walsh and Sligo's Mona McSharry, they lit up the Olympic Aquatic Centre, winning gold and silver medals. Watch the two races. The girls were brilliant. And congratulations to Ellen and Mona. Put an extra smile, I tell you, on the faces of all those assembled in the McGrath household yesterday evening. Now, on The Breakfast Show, all this week and each hour, we have been looking at a parent's older but wiser saying that we now find ourselves using. So are you ready? This is this hour's. And the saying is, it's no use crying over spilt milk. Fun fact, this has never been said when actual milk has been spilt.
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0: As always, we check out the main routeways firstly on our traffic report. So the M50, both directions moving well northbound and southbound. The M4 doing okay, as is the M7. Yeah, that's doing okay. The M9, no problems there. So let's have a look at the N4. Inbound traffic on the N4 is slowing now from Junction 3 right up to the M50. On the N7 citybound inbound, it's moving well. It is slowing around Rathcoole. There's no problems. And then it slows further on from Junction 1A Newlands up to the M50. But no reports of any issues so far for our Thursday morning. In the cities and towns, again, very slow this morning on the Maynooth Road in Selbridge, both directions due to the stop and go in place, and also very slow moving traffic on the Barberstown to Maynooth Road, traffic backed up to Money Cooley, and we'll keep an eye on those various spots traffic wise across your Thursday.
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0: Thursday Breakfast Show at 7:24 playing Amy and Rehab. So, hands up of you who knows South Park. One, two, three, that's a few. The reason I mention this is because on this day, the 13th of August, back in 1997, South Park Mega did its debut on Comedy Central. So the popular American animated series, it was created by Trey Parker and Matt Stone. And just to introduce it to you, if you're not too up on it, it follows the lives and adventures of four boys, Eric, Kenny, Kyle and Stan. And it's all set in a fictional town called South Park, Colorado. It's very, very bold, very, very cheeky, but very, very clever. And a certain member of the McGrath household adores it. And it isn't me, tis herself. We have a wonderful Mystery Morning Memory on the way and news and sport headlines. Don't go anywhere.
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0: one-hit wonder, but what a great track it is to John Farnham. 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
1: On The Breakfast Show for Thursday morning here at Kildare's KFM. Good morning. Happy Thursday from Dave McGrath and the crew. And we are all set to do our wonderful mystery morning memory for this Thursday morning. So are you ready? Can you identify? Do you know what our mystery morning memory is? And there you have it. That is the song that features in our mystery morning memory for this Thursday morning. Any idea what that song is? Give it to you one more time. We absolutely love it, but do you recognise it? Do get in touch on the Zip and Dundee text line 0833 97 97 97 if you know what that song is this morning.
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1: The continuing dry spell is costing Irish farmers more than €3 million a day in extra feed and fodder. Gardaí are continuing to investigate after two officers were injured when a stolen car crashed into a patrol vehicle in Dublin. And White House Press Secretary Caroline Leavitt is leaving her role at the end of the month. In sports, Ellen Walsh won gold medal, with Mona McSharry claiming silver at the European Aquatics Championships last night in Paris. In athletics, Rashida Adeleke found top form to reach the women's 200 metres final at the European Athletics Championship in Birmingham, while Mark English set a new championship record for the men's 800 metres in the semi-finals of the event. In soccer, Aston Villa, they were eclipsed by Paris Saint-Germain as the back-to-back Champions League winners claimed the Super Cup with a 2-1 victory in Salzburg, while Manchester United beat Leeds United on penalties in a packed Croke Park. Racing today is at Tramore. There's a 7-race card with the first off at 5:10. Today's weather word, it's going to be another very warm and humid day with sunny spells. It will be dry in the morning, but scattered showers may develop in the afternoon and evening. And highest temperatures for Thursday, 25 to 30, 31 degrees Celsius.

Kygo, Whitney Houston, and Higher Love on your Thursday breakfast show. I tell you, I'm a bit amazed now that a lot of people are being caught out with our Mystery Morning Memory this morning. Really very, very strange. Let me say, it's nothing to do, by the way, with Neil Diamond. So let me give you a final play of our Mystery Morning Memory today. So that is it. So, well, we're asking you to work out what it is. And we'd love you to get in touch, as always, on the Zip It on the D-Text line, 0833 97 97 97. I can't give you any clues, okay? But I have to say that there are quite a number of you getting around this morning. We think it's a wonderful track. We'll find out what it is and get to play it before 8 o'clock this morning. Also, we'll be doing the Birthday Club, again reminding you, everyone who texts in with a birthday request goes into a draw and could win a voucher for €50 compliments of Bergen's Pharmacy tomorrow, Friday morning. So while you're mulling over our Mystery Morning Memory, how about this for starters? The brilliant Dolores and the Cranberries. And this is Linger on your Thursday breakfast show.

0: Absolute class. The Cranberries linger. So this is our mystery morning memory today. And this is the one which we said was wonderful and we wanted you to identify. So let's find out if anyone has it right today.
1: Isn't she lovely? Isn't she wonderful? That's Stevie Wonder.
0: Love it. Questionable vocals now, but questionable vocals.
2: Good morning. The answer to the question is Stevie Wonder, isn't she lovely? Tony Monstereffin.
0: Well done, Tony, over in Monstereffin. No problem with your singing today, Tony, but well done. And thank you for getting in touch with the breakfast program. I think we've won another one.
3: Good morning, Dave. Is it Stevie Wonder? Isn't it lovely? Up, Man U.
0: Oh, well done, Robbie Duffy. Great fan of Man U and also of Stevie Wonder. Yeah, Stevie Wonder was the answer this morning to our wonderful mystery morning memory. So there you go. We're going to play that for you. We also will do our birthday club in a few moments. Keep them coming into us and we'll catch and bring you up to date with your traffic and travel. All compliments of Thursday Brekkie. 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

0: on harmonica and vocals, Stevie Wonder. Isn't she lovely? The wonderful mystery morning memory for today in the breakfast show, written by Stevie to celebrate the birth of his daughter, Aisha Morris, back in 1975. What a tribute. Well done to everybody getting that right this morning, and we'll have our final one of the week around the same time tomorrow. Just looking right, on this day, the 13th of August, 1942, Bambi. Have you seen the movie Bambi? That's one that made nearly everyone cry that saw it. It was released at cinemas on this day, 1942, which means we're celebrating something today.
1: The Birthday Club.
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0: Yes, we're celebrating birthdays. The Birthday Club here on The Breakfast Show. So let's say a big hello and wish Jordan Byrne from Newbridge a very happy 14th birthday. Jordan, happy birthday. From Mam and Dad, Maureen and Tom Byrne, and your brothers Stephen, Owen and Kyle, and also Elsa, your dog, wants to say hello as well. So well done, Jordan. Happy 14th birthday. Could you say a very happy birthday, Dave, to Nicky Gallagher, originally from Letterkenny but living in Kildare for more years than he can remember. From loving wife Ethel, son Paddy, and his two grandsons Rory and Oisín. Cake, prezzies and drinks this evening. A very happy birthday to you, Nicky. You know now you'll always be an outsider, don't you? Good morning, Dave. If possible, can you wish Glenn Healy a very happy birthday from all his furry friends in Ladytown Kennels? Hope he has a wonderful day. Wonderful day. Love it. That's a fabulous request. Glenn Healy, have a fabulous day today. And finally, good morning, Dave. Can you give a big shout out to my sister Mary Percival from Allenwood, who has her birthday today. Lots of love from Vinnie and Frank and all the Moore family out here in Allenwood. So a very happy birthday to the wonderful Mary Percival.
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0: Now we're just learning of the collision on the N7 Citybound on the opposite side of Avoca, and it's affecting traffic, which is backed up right now to Rathcoole. So that's an incident on the N7 Citybound. Inbound, as I said, on the opposite side of Avoca, just to give you your bearings. Elsewhere, the N4 inbound traffic slowing from Junction 3 up to the M50. Talking of the M50, both directions, no problems being reported. They're both moving well, northbound and southbound. Elsewhere, the M4 okay. Similarly, the M7 and M9, no problems there, moving well. Cities and towns, no problems being reported, apart from, again, it's slow on the Maynooth Road in Selbridge. As I said, both directions affected by that stop and go. And very slow traffic on the Barberstown Road up to Maynooth Road. And keeping an eye on that and the rest of your traffic all across your Thursday morning. But right now, it's just coming up to 5 to 8.
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Terence Trent D'Arby, if you let me say. Again, reminding you, a collision on the N7 at Junction 4. City Band, the opposite side of Avoca. That's beginning to affect traffic heading on the N7 towards Dublin this Thursday morning. And we will keep an eye on your traffic and travel all across your Thursday breakfast show. Coming up in the next hour, after the 8 o'clock news, we have a super brekkie brain teaser. Great story from the music world that happened on this day down through the years. And loads more. Stay with us.

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5: It's 8 o'clock. Good morning. I'm Tara Duggan. The most significant overhaul of anti-money laundering regulations in decades has been announced. It focuses on crypto and gambling, and as part of the changes, casinos will also face stricter regulation. Jessica Woodlock has the details.
6: Casino clubs operating here will have to follow a new framework with stricter enforcement of license conditions applied. The government is going to develop an industry standard relating to cryptocurrencies and betting. While it will become mandatory for casino customers to use one bank account to contribute and receive funds. Separately, cryptocurrency transfers will soon require a greater level of detail to help trace unusual activity. The Department of Finance says legislation underpinning this is well advanced. Taoiseach and Finance Minister Simon Harris says it sends a clear message that Ireland is not a safe place to launder criminal proceeds.
5: Temperatures are expected to soar again today. Met Éireann says it could hit 31 degrees in some parts as the latest warm spell continues. A status yellow high temperature warning remains in place for all of Leinster and for Tipperary. And the continuing dry spell is costing Irish farmers more than €3 million a day in extra feed and fodder. Grass growth has stalled, especially in parts of the east and south, forcing many farmers into full winter feeding mode in the middle of August. Some are now selling cattle in order to reduce costs, while farm organisations are calling for the National Fodder and Food Security Committee to be reconvened. The editor of the Irish Farmers Journal, Amy Ford, says the pressure is really starting to build.
7: They need rain in order for it to make the grass grow. The reason they're feeding so much more feed and silage, they're digging into their winter reserves, is because the drought has impacted grass growth. It has tanked in parts of the country. It is non-existent in parts of the country, and they really need a good dose of rain down around the south and southeast.
5: Nigel Farage is facing off against Count Binface and three candidates from the monster-raving Loony Party in a UK by-election today. Voters in Clacton are heading to the polls to elect their new MP after the Reform UK leader resigned amid controversy over a €5 million payment he'd accepted from a friend. None of Britain's main political parties are running any candidates in this election, where Mr Farage is trying to win his own seat back. James Lyons, a former director of communications for the British Prime Minister Keir Starmer, says voters in Clacton feel their constituency is now a laughing stock.
8: What a festival of democracy we've got going on in Clacton today. British politics is continuing to deliver. We've got all sorts of others. We've got 20 independents standing. Lawrence Fox is standing for the Reclaim Party. We've got someone standing for the Freedom Alliance. And my personal favourite is a chap called Marcus White, who is standing for the Everyone is God Party.
5: Animal rights advocates are criticising the Puck Fair in County Kerry this year. The festival sees a wild goat crowned as King Puck before it's suspended in the air inside a cage. Nowadays, he only spends an hour in the cage compared to longer periods in times gone by in Killorglen. But Jerry Boland, a founder of Animals Behind Closed Doors, still thinks it's too much.
9: The time had come, surely, for them to make a braver decision and to get rid of the goat completely, because, and you know, that there are other alternative ways of celebrating the whole thing. without putting a goat in a cage above the town. And I still maintain that. Like, it's a very overt and a very public display of animal cruelty.
5: Finally for now, Irish Rail says that a misspelling on bilingual signage in Cant Station in Galway will be corrected as soon as possible. Éirinn Éireann has apologised for spelling Cianig, which means to buy, as Gaeilge, without an H on signage at the station's ticket turnstiles. The National Rail operator says the mistake, which was highlighted by a Gaeilgeoir, was due to an administrative error by a supplier, according to the Irish Independent. That's your very latest news update. The time now is 4 minutes past eight.
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12: 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Mary Heavey ní Cé, cow pasture, Monastery Evan, predeceased by her husband Pat. 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
14: Kate Mila Fulcher, Oak of the Club Breakfast, Imagine Day Durdeen. August and Ish. And I'm sure today will be another very warm and humid day with sunny spells. It will be dry in the morning, but scattered showers may develop in the afternoon and evening. And highest temperatures for Thursday of 25 to 30, 31 degrees Celsius.
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Good Thursday morning. Yes, very happy Thursday to you from The Breakfast Show here on KFM with Dave McGrath. Hope you enjoyed the magnificent spectacle of last night's eclipse. I love the headline in the Irish Times that says, a spectacular eclipse inspires awe, selfies and shared glasses. It also says, right, temperatures dropped, birds stopped singing, even seagulls briefly suspended their missions to steal ships from tourists and rip refuse sacks apart. But really it was a brilliant event. And you know what? Witnessing the eclipse was a reminder of our connection to the universe and each other. So I hope you enjoyed it last night, whatever you way you got to enjoy it. And what about the fantastic, wonderful news this morning that we picked up gold and silver in the European Aquatics Championships last night in Paris. Congratulations, Ellen Walsh, gold medal, and Mona McSherry getting silver. They were brilliant. Got to see their races last night. They were just the best. So hopefully we find you well. Coming up this hour, we will be doing a brilliant brekkie brain teaser. Yesterday's went down a treat. Today's is even tougher. So we'll check, see how you do with that. We'll also have our news and sport headlines at 8:30 and a great story about David Bowie this morning. So

0: Maroon 5. Sunday morning. Almost 8:15 for Thursday morning. Today, by the way, 13th of August is officially International Left-Handers Day. And I was reminded by Kathy Leeslip, also by Marilyn Daly, that today is also National Prosecco Day. So enjoy. We'll have a look at the traffic in just a moment. But each hour this week on The Breakfast Show, we've been doing a little thing, looking at parents' older but wiser sayings that we now find we use ourselves. So here is this hour's. It will all end in tears. It's a bit of a negative one, but sadly, often turns out to be true.
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0: I want to take a look firstly at the collision on the N7 city-bound at Junction 4. This is opposite the Avoca. Now, it is affecting traffic, but the traffic is moving, so it is getting by. So that's a collision that just happened a short while ago, but traffic is moving city-bound on the N7. It does further slow, though, from Junction 1A, Newlands, right up to the M50. Talking of the M50, the northbound, it's slowing now after the Red Cow until Junction 7, but then it moves freely. Again, no issue. It's

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1: 8:20 Thursday morning, the breakfast show, compliments of Kildare's KFM with the best music, local news, sport and more. We came across a lovely story. You could call it a dog's tale, or more a puppy's tale. It's where we say thank you, Tank, the terrier cross who saved his owners. It's a story about, this is in the papers now yesterday, a New Zealand puppy called Tank has been hailed as a lifesaver after he alerted his sleeping owners to a devastating fire engulfing their home. Jasmine Gilly and her boyfriend Josh Saunders, they were fast asleep when the terrier cross, Tank, began jumping up on their bed and barking non-stop. The couple, who said the fire, which had started in a clothes dryer, had spread quickly through the house and filled their room with smoke. So they ran from the house just minutes before it was engulfed in flames. So, life saved. Thanks. I mean, thanks. Great puppy dog tale for you. 8:21 now. We're going to take a break. Back with Maloko and a brilliant Brekkie Brain teaser.

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7: Coming up on Thursday mornings, Kildare Today, live from 9. Sinn Féin has called for the abolition of hospital car parking charges, as new figures, including ones for Naas General Hospital, reveal revenues of €17.8 million last year. HICWA has published a protocol outlining how it is going to assess the affordability of tobacco in Ireland. Could you be a helicopter grandparent? It's a question we'll be discussing tomorrow. Ireland's independent brewing sector experienced its steepest decline in years, with over a quarter of craft breweries active in 2023 now closed. What's behind this summer's butterfly boom in your garden? It's a conversation we'll be having with Butterfly Conservation Ireland. Join me, Hannah Kelly, for issues affecting you locally, nationally and internationally, live from 9.
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0: Maloko, Sing It Back on Thursday morning's breakfast show here on Kildare's KFM. Em will be with us in just a moment. And still to come before 9 o'clock, we have our music story for On This Date, 13th of August. 2017 is the year we're looking at this morning. David Bowie made a posthumous appearance on a TV series. We'll tell you all about that before 9 o'clock. Right now, though, it is time for us to do our brilliant, and it really is a good one for you this morning, our Brekkie Brain Teaser. And this is the question for today. What is lost and never found again? So that is our Brekkie Brain Teaser here on the KFM Breakfast Show. What is lost and never found again? Can you solve our Brekkie Brain Teaser today? Do get in touch. We invite you to get in touch on the Zippit Donaghy text line 0833 97 97 97 if you can solve that teaser. What is lost and never found again?
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2: Thanks, Dave. Good morning. The most significant overhaul of anti-money laundering regulations in decades has been announced. It focuses on crypto and gambling, and as part of the changes, casinos will face stricter regulation. Some farmers may be forced to sell their cattle as the prolonged dry spell continues to drive up feed and fodder costs. The Irish Farmers Journal estimates farmers are now spending more than €3 million a day as grass growth stalls, especially across parts of the east and south. Millions of people across Europe have experienced the most significant solar eclipse in 27 years. Coverage of almost 98% was witnessed in parts of the country yesterday evening as the moon moved in front of the sun. And temperatures are expected to soar again today. Met Aaron says it could hit 31 degrees in some parts as the latest warm spell continues. We'll have news in full at 9.
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3: With Joe Mallon Motors, Salins Road, Naas, Renault, Dacia and Peugeot dealers. JoeMallonMotors.ie.
2: In athletics, in the European Athletics Championship, Rashida Adeleke is well placed for a medal in the women's 200-metre final this evening. She's due on the track in Birmingham at 9:50pm. Before that, Mark English goes in the men's 800-metres final just before 9:30. This morning, Sean Agbobo and Marcus Lawler go in round one of the men's 200-metres just after 11. Sophie Becker has a women's 400-metre semi-final just after 12:45. While in last night's action, Nicola Tuttle earned her best finish at a senior championships, coming fifth in the women's hammer throw. In soccer, it's advantage Shamrock Rovers ahead of the second leg of the Europa League qualifier against KF Egnatia. They're 3-1 up, heading to Albania tonight. A win would guarantee at least a place in the Conference League group phase for Stephen Bradley's side. Kickoff is at 8 o'clock Irish time. In the Conference League qualifiers, Bohemians need to overturn a 2-0 deficit against Midtjylland. The return leg is underway in Denmark at 6. Shelburne will be hoping to make home advantage count against Ajax. John Russell's side are 3-1 down from the first leg in Amsterdam last week. Kickoff is at 7:45. KFM Sport with Joe Mallon Motors, Salins Road, Naas. 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

Ali Campbell, UB40, 8:35, can't help falling in love with you. I love today's Brekkie Brain teaser, and some of the answers are just super. You're brilliant, you really are, guys, brilliant. The question today is, what is lost and never found again? So some of the answers coming in, a sock in the washing machine, which is true, it's brilliant, remote control, youth, mobile phone or keys. They're all great, great answers. They really are. I especially love the sock and the washing machine. How can we always have just one sock? Anyway, none of them are the answer. So final chance for you to solve the Brekkie Brain teaser on The Breakfast Show here at KFM. What is lost and never found again? Love you to get in touch on the Zip It Donnelly text line 0833 97 97 97.

0: Calvin Harris teaming up there with the brilliant Jazzy, and that is Satisfy on the Breakfast Show. Just coming up to 20 to 9, what about our Brekkie Brain Teaser? So what is lost and never found again? My favourite answer, even though it's wrong, is the sock in the washing machine. But the answer we were looking for you to come up with was time. Time is lost and never found again. And a number of you did get it right, so my computer is just prompting me now with some correct answers. Well done to Mary McCreary. Congrats to Philomena Smith. Helen Keogh had it right. So did Pat Prendergast, the PP. Marion over in Kildare Town. Happy Thursday, Marion. Well done. Also getting it right, our good friend Frances Moran. And congrats as well to Tina Donnelly. But if you said time is the answer, well done you too. So, before 9 o'clock this morning, we promised to give you that musical story for On This Day, 13th of August 2017, where David Bowie made a posthumous appearance in a TV series. But which one?
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0: Now, the N7 inbound, there was a collision earlier on the N7 citybound at Junction 4, opposite Avoca. The traffic, though, is moving, but it does further slow up from Junction 1A Newlands right up to the M50. The N4 inbound traffic slowing from Junction 3 right up to the M50. The M50 itself, northbound, it's slowing from the Red Cow, just after the Red Cow, right up onto Junction 7. But it is moving freely. It's down to pure volume. No incidents being reported either on the northbound, southbound of the M50 this morning. And the M4, M7, M9, all moving well. And again, traffic has eased off somewhat on the Barberstown to the Maynooth Road. No other reports of any issues in our cities and towns. Again, I'm constantly reminding you of this because it is very, very slow once again this morning on the Maynooth Road in Selbridge, both directions with the stop and go in place.
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Sheeran and Sing. Today is going to be another very warm and humid day with sunny spells. Dry in the morning, but scattered showers may develop in the afternoon and evening. And highest temperatures for Thursday of 25 to 30, 31 degrees Celsius. Our little story today, our music story for On This Day, 13th of August 2017, is all about David Bowie, who made a posthumous appearance in the TV series Twin Peaks, The Return. So the late singer, who made a cameo appearance as a deranged FBI agent in the cult classics 1991 prequel, Fire, Walk With Me, David Bowie was supposed to return for the show's revival, but sadly died before filming. And director David Lynch used archive footage from the movie to bring Bowie to life in the episode.

That's the latest one from Stella Lefty, Bastardam. Before that, David Bowie. We're remembering today, the 13th of August, because on this day in 2017, David Bowie made a posthumous appearance in the TV series Twin Peaks, The Return. Now, just getting reports of a crash at the Halverstown Cross, but it is possible to get around. And also the road along Carra Church heading towards Newbridge is blocked off due to roadworks this Thursday morning. And thanks to a number of people getting in touch and sharing that with us this morning on The Breakfast Show. Just to let you know, coming up between 9 and 11 today, it is Kildare Today with Hannah Kelly and the team, Emma and Tara. John Dunn will be here between 11 and 3, and John will have tickets for the brilliant Taste of Kildare, which is happening over the weekend. Tickets up for grab. John will give you all the details. Then, of course, 3 to 7, Paul is here with K-Drive. 7 to 8, we celebrate the women in music. And then Liam is along between 8 and 10 for the final K-Country of this very week. Lining up K.

0: Well, we had to dig out a track tying in with Sunshine somehow today, and that's Gabrielle. Beautiful memory from her called Sunshine for you this Thursday morning. So that's it for the Brekkie Show. We'll take our leave. Don't forget, set the alarms if you dare, if you can, for 6 o'clock. We're back tomorrow for Friday. Enjoy your day, whatever you get up to. 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
6: It's 9 o'clock. Good morning. I'm Tara Duggan. The most significant overhaul of anti-money laundering regulations in decades has been announced today. It focuses on crypto and gambling, and as part of the changes, it will see casinos facing stricter regulation. Jessica Woodlock has the details.
7: Casino clubs operating here will have to follow a new framework with stricter enforcement of license conditions applied. The government is going to develop an industry standard relating to cryptocurrencies in betting, while it will become mandatory for casino customers to use one bank account to contribute and receive funds. Separately, cryptocurrency transfers will soon require a greater level of detail to help trace unusual activity. The Department of Finance says legislation underpinning this is well advanced. Taoiseach and Finance Minister Simon Harris says it sends a clear message that Ireland is not a safe place to launder criminal proceeds.
6: A status yellow high temperature warning remains in effect for all of Leinster and County Tipperary until tomorrow morning. It follows a humid night overnight with lows of 19 degrees recorded in some parts. Alan O'Reilly from Carlow Weather says we're in for yet another warm and humid day.
8: Especially in the east and the southeast, with temperatures possibly hitting 30 degrees again. Carlow and Dublin area and Kildare are likely to see the warmest temperatures, but it will be warmer in many areas, just a little bit fresher further west.
6: The continuing dry spell, meanwhile, is costing Irish farmers more than €3 million a day in extra feed and fodder. Grass growth has stalled, especially in parts of the east and south, forcing many farmers into full winter feeding mode in the middle of August. Some are selling cattle in order to reduce their costs, while farm organisations are calling for the National Fodder and Food Security Committee to be reconvened. The news editor of the Irish Farmers Journal, Amy Ford, says the pressure is really building.
9: They need rain in order for it to make the grass grow. The reason they're feeding so much more feed and silage, they're digging into their winter reserves, is because the drought has impacted grass growth. It has tanked in parts of the country. It is non-existent in parts of the country, and they really need a good douse and a rain down around the south and southeast.
6: Nigel Farage is facing off against Count Binface and three candidates from the monster-raving Looney Party in a UK by-election today. Voters in Clacton are heading to the polls to elect their new MP after the Reform UK leader resigned over a controversy over a €5 million payment he'd accepted from a friend. None of Britain's main political parties are running candidates, and Mr Farage is trying to win his own seat back. James Lyons, a former director of communications for former British Prime Minister Keir Starmer, says voters in Clacton feel their constituents is now a laughing stock.
10: What a festival of democracy we've got going on in Clacton today. You know, British politics is continuing to deliver. We've got all sorts of others. We've got 20 independents standing. Lawrence Fox is standing for the Reclaim Party. We've got someone standing for the Freedom Alliance. And my personal favourite is a chap called Marcus White, who is standing for the Everyone is God Party.
6: Animal rights advocates are criticising the Puck Fair in County Kerry again this year. The festival sees a wild goat crowned as King Puck before it's suspended in the air inside a cage above the streets of Killorglin. Nowadays, the goat spends an hour inside the cage compared to longer periods in times gone by. But Jerry Boland, founder of Animals Behind Closed Doors, still thinks that's too much.
11: The time had come, surely, for them to make a braver decision and to get rid of the goat completely, because, that there are other alternative ways of celebrating the whole thing without putting a goat in a cage above the town. And I still maintain that. Like, it's a very overt and a very public display of animal cruelty.
6: Finally, a parking firm clamped a rival company's van in Dublin city centre yesterday morning. The APCOA van was seen clamped on Store Street for about an hour and a half after it was parked directly beneath a no parking at any time sign. A Dublin City Council parking enforcement van, which is operated by the rival firm Q-Park, arrived and removed the clamp at around 10:15 a.m, according to the Irish Independent. That's your news update. It's 4 minutes past nine.
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13: Another humid and generally very warm or hot day with sunny spells. Top temperatures will range anywhere from 25 to possibly 30 or even 31 degrees.
1: Kildare Today with Hannah Kelly.
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13: Good morning and welcome in to Thursday morning's Kildare Today. Hannah Kelly, Emma O'Connor and Tara Flanagan with you until 11 o'clock. Coming up between now and then, Sinn Féin has called for the abolition of hospital car parking charges as new figures, including ones for Nace General Hospital, revealed revenues of €17.8 million last year. HICWA has published a protocol outlining how they are going to assess the affordability of tobacco in Ireland. We'll also be looking at the question asked, could you be a helicopter grandparent? It's a question we will be discussing after 10 o'clock. Ireland's independent brewing sector experienced its steepest decline in years, with over a quarter of craft breweries active in 2023 now closed. And we'll also be speaking to Butterfly Conservation Ireland, as they will be asking the question, what is behind this summer's butterfly boom in people's gardens? You can have your say by getting in touch on text, WhatsApp, voice note to 0833 97 97 97 with Sip It Donna D. You can also call 045 898 999 or email studio@kfmradio.com. Just want to answer a question. One listener texted in for Dave saying that they missed the answer to this morning's brain teaser. Their answer was your age. Please let me know the correct answer. It was time. A lot of people also were texting in time as well. But do stay tuned for tomorrow morning's Brekkie Brain Teaser with Dave McGrath. Now, looking at the traffic and travel before we head over to Tara and Emma to look at the main stories in the headlines. Traffic on the main commuter routes is moving well. Nothing major to report. Everything moving well on the M4, N4, both directions, as well as the M9 and M7. There are some tailbacks just around the Rathcoole exit on the N7 northbound, but nothing major to report. And generally, it does move well all the way up to the M50. Now, the M50 southbound, no congestion to report. Traffic is moving. However, there is some congestion northbound there just after you come on the N7 up to the M50 northbound, heading up there to Liffey Valley, and it kind of continues just past the Liffey Valley exit. And then as for the towns and villages, all of them do seem to be moving well. A bit of heaviness around Nace, but that is to be expected, and the same in Newbridge and Kildare Town. We were contacted by a listener earlier in relation to an incident on the Halverstown Crossroad there along Carr Church. the listener was speaking to Emma, they were saying it was heading towards Newbridge and there's also a road blocked off due to roadworks. And having a look at the maps this morning, that incident is reported, which is causing some tailbacks there. But if you do have any updates on traffic and travel around you, especially in relation to the Halvertstown Cross there, do let us know on 0833 97 97 97 or call us on 045 898 999 and the message can be passed into studio here. As I was saying, Emma and Tara join to look at the stories making the headlines. Good morning to you both.
15: Good morning.
13: Busy evening last night with the solar eclipse. We'll definitely be talking about that in a few moments' time. But looking at, I suppose, the more serious stories first. And Tara, we'll start off with the story in the Irish Independent talking about a major crackdown on money laundering and terror financing. It's in relation to Irish crime gangs, including the Kenahan Group.
16: Yeah, so Ireland, this has been launched today, and Ireland is to significantly strengthen its fight against money laundering and terror financing. And this is what's been described as one of the biggest overhaul of the state's financial crime network in years. So Tánaiste to Simon Harris will set out this new strategy preventing international drug gangs like the Kinahan Cartel and terror organisations like IS from exploiting Ireland's financial and digital systems. It's a shake-up that will bring tougher rules governing crypto assets, greater transparency around company ownership and a stronger supervision of financial institutions. And it follows a recent national assessment that warned Irish crime groups were becoming increasingly sophisticated while terror organisations had been using gaming platforms to spread propaganda and raise funds. So this national anti-money laundering strategy, as I said, is being launched today. And basically what they're saying was this interagency group had met last week and they had seen that Ireland was becoming home to crime groups that rang among the most active, strategically sophisticated and internationally connected in Europe, and they're using a variety of methods to clean cash. And these groups include a Chinese gang that provides money laundering services to Irish criminals while charging 9% commission to move funds internationally. The Kinahan crime group had also used Russian networks such as Smart or TGOR to channel at least 2 million euro a month through cryptocurrency and asset conversion schemes, and Guardian had seized almost 2 million in cash from couriers linked to that network. So all today is about is this launching that we're going to, they said, exploit the platforms to disseminate the propaganda that recruit members and engage in these radicalization activities. And the implementation of this strategy is underway, and it's an intergovernmental department cooperation. And because I suppose they were saying financial crime causes real harm to people, families, businesses, and because criminal organisations are becoming increasingly sophisticated, that new technologies are needed to basically be able to intercept what's happening here. And this has been, I think it's a number of works going on for a number of years, but they did highlight that, that obviously there's been increased cooperation. It was in 2022 sanctions were imposed against the Kinahan organised crime group by the US government, and they said that was a notable thing where there was international cooperation between the two. And also we've seen that with the United Arab Emirates, as we've seen the extradition of Daniel Kinahan. So I suppose, and that's what they're describing, these intergovernmental things to work on cracking down on these criminal activities.
13: And Tánaiste and the Finance Minister Simon Harris is saying that this new regulations and this crackdown is going to be sending a clear message that Ireland is essentially not a safe place to launder criminal proceeds. It's quite a lengthy article, like there's a lot of detail in it, but we're hearing about it more across the news bulletins, and that full article is available up on the Irish Independent. So staying on the Irish Independent and staying on the topic of gangs, Emma, there's a story now about an overturned Garda vehicle which was rammed into by a stolen car. The Irish Independent is reporting that this could be linked to the Lucky Dip gang.
15: Yeah. So a Garda vehicle containing two officers overturned after it was rammed at high speed by a stolen Audi car in Finglas at around 12:30 on Wednesday morning. It was the most serious incident to occur on another night of dangerous driving on roads and motorways in the greater Dublin area. And photos show that you can see on the Irish Independent the aftermath of the ramming, which sources say show you that criminals are becoming utterly reckless in their criminal behaviour. Now, juvenile members of the Lucky Dip gang are suspected to have been involved in in some of the crimes that happened in the space of just a few hours. And this comes after 8 juvenile teenagers were injured, one a 13-year-old critically, when the stolen car they were joyriding crashed into a car being driven by a completely innocent 24-year-old as they drove the wrong way on the M50 on Sunday morning that we did report about. Despite the high-profile nature of last weekend's crash, there have been more reports of stolen cars being driven the wrong way on motorways on Wednesday morning.
13: And reading more in that Irish Independent, the stolen car came out of a lane. It was happened at the old N2 road near a pub. It came out of a lane, crashed into the Garda vehicle, causing it to spin before eventually ending up on its roof on the road shortly after midnight. Two young Gardaí, one male and one female, were taken to hospital to be treated for injuries. Now, there are 5 occupants in the car. They fled the location on foot, and despite a major search operation involving a number of units, including armed officers, they were not located and do remain on the run. Again, the Irish Independent are reporting that it is believed that these members are part of the Lucky Dip gang, and there has been a number of stolen cars over the past number of days, kind of being the most notable one being the M50 crash that we saw over the weekend. But more details will be emerging throughout the day. But like, looking at the damage caused, firstly, the Garda car is upside down on the road, and there's actually the picture of the Audi used, and the driver's side front of the car is just completely decimated. I mean, all the way back to the front wheel as well. But that story is also in the Irish Independent relating to the Lucky Dip gang. Another kind of story we were reading about yesterday is the man of the West Waterford coast, Tara, that was bitten by a shark. And this one kind of was, I mean, I think rightly so, grabbing the attention of people, because we were thinking, what do you mean someone's been bitten by a shark in Ireland?
17: And off the coast of Waterford. So, and actually this was, I'm looking at the Irish Times, but this is actually reported across the board. But it was a 27-year-old man, and he had his leg mauled by a blue shark off the coast of County Waterford. He was an experienced angler, Sebastian Akram, and he was fishing with 4 others, and it was about 6.5 kilometres from Ardmore. But it was, now, so when I had heard initially, I think I thought he was out swimming.
13: Yes, you know, that's what I thought as well. But
17: yes, no, they were
13: fishing.
17: Not the case. No, and they had a catch. So it was a blue shark that they had actually brought onto the boat, and they were kind of measuring the shark. But obviously, I suppose, and I think they may have had another one that was released back into the water, but this one obviously, you know, it did react and it did bite his calf. But there was significant, I think it, you know, there was significant damage to the calf. There was a lot of bleeding. What we believe is the shark was released back into the water, but that the RNLI service had to be called, coming in from Ballycotton, and Sebastian Akram had to be taken to hospital to undergo surgery. Now, thankfully, he remained stable, you know.
13: And the pictures of him online, I mean, thumbs up posing for pictures in the hospital.
15: Honest to God.
17: And he describes himself as a very chill person, and he said trying to stay calm, which I'm sure that does help. And he was there with 4 other friends on the boat. And again, you know, that is helpful. And but it looks like he said, look, I do love fishing and it is something I will get back to. But no, he won't be looking for blue sharks anytime soon. And that's the last of, you know, of that adventure, would you say? But yeah, so blue sharks, I didn't realise. So they are quite common. Mm.

0: won't, they don't go near you. And obviously this shark did feel, you know, threatened and did react, you know, and I think would a lot of us do the same thing if you're in that situation?
1: If you're plucked out of the water.
0: Plucked out of the water.
1: But yeah, looking at the... Originally hearing that story wasn't kind of mentioned what kind of shark, but I was looking up then what kind of sharks Ireland's waters have. And we have a good few of them, like a handful. I think when you think of shark, you automatically think of like Australia.
2: I was just about to say Australia.
1: Jaws, you know, like you're thinking of Bondi Rescue. Yeah. And you're like, there's a shark, you know, and all the alarms go off. But thankfully, he is doing okay. He seems stable after surgery, but quite a story that was in the headlines.
0: Yes.
1: Definitely got everyone's attention. Another one that we were hearing in the 9 o'clock bulletin there was in relation to the car park fiasco, or the car parking clamping fiasco, which is quite some tongue-in-cheek. So essentially one car park company, they had their van clamped by another rival one because they are parked directly under. I mean,
0: and no parking at any time.
1: You just have to laugh. You just be thinking, I wonder if the car parking car clampers kind of just saw this and said, this is my time to shine.
2: Yeah,
1: because not often do you get the chance to clamp a rival clamping company's van. Especially given the circumstances that they were directly underneath.
2: Yeah.
1: I think like, that's just a funny one now.
0: That's a rite of passage right there.
1: It is. I can imagine they're probably taking a few pictures and sharing in the group chat.
2: Oh, 100%. It's so Irish. Like, that is fully in a group chat somewhere.
1: 100%.
2: Yeah, like, images, guys, look what happened in work.
1: The images are up on the Irish Independent today, and it is quite funny, a bit of tongue-in-cheek this morning. And then, of course, speaking of photos being taken, the solar eclipse, then... amazing photos being showed online of it, like from all over Ireland, and then other photos in the likes of Ibiza as well.
2: Oh my God. It was the first thing I seen this morning.
1: Yeah.
2: I will actually really quickly, I know you can't see and you can only hear us, but this is what it looked like in Ibiza. I'm showing a video and it's all over social media and I thought when I first seen it it was AI, but there is no AI tags or anything like that. And then I looked it up again and a lot of people in the same area have the exact same video, so I was like, okay,
1: because it seems they had possibly 100% coverage of the solar eclipse. It definitely was. It didn't look like that here yesterday, but again, like, the photos were amazing. And
2: absolutely.
1: The Curragh was very busy.
0: Oh yeah, so we were on the Curragh last night opposite Braveheart Hill, and it was just even driving out to the Curragh and seeing all the cars out, and we, like, I was literally running in from work and it was like, get into the car, go, go, go, with our cereal boxes. And then you could see people with blankets and picnic chairs and little picnics, and I was like, oh God, we barely had a bottle of water between us. And then just seeing all the people up on, we call it Toblerone Hill, but that, you know, it was fabulous, you know. And then we all experienced, you know, when it just, now there was a big, big cloud. And I was like, is that just the cloud? But actually when it moved over, and you know, like you described it, Hannah, as like the saturation level just...
1: It got like maybe a tad bit darker, but it felt like the saturation had just been sucked out, and it was very, we're a bit like, oh, it just feels a bit weird. And it was quiet. And now there were a few cars. Luckily, I was able to see the solar eclipse like just outside my house, like on our state road. So there were a few cars passing by, but like the birds, like there's no dogs barking or anything. Everything just went quiet. And a few people, including myself, had our cereal box DIY projections outside. And yeah, it was amazing. Emma, I'm just noticing you have a little solar...
2: It literally says, it's basically the sun and the moon.
0: Yes.
2: And I was like, I saw it in my wardrobe and I was like, I have to wear that. I can't believe I didn't wear it last night.
0: Yes.
2: So today.
1: Very fitting. But again, like all the pictures, like we're going through some of them and taking them last night, trying to get the camera settings right on the phone as well. No one had solar eclipse glasses.
0: Now, Monica in the office did.
1: Yes.
0: And she did say the view. And that's what I was like, raging, like that it's so good, like the clarity in it. And like, definitely it looks like a trick was missed by some businesses in Ireland because there was such a shortage. So there was a few people, you know, and I was putting the lens over your lens over your camera and trying to, but you know the way, and it's very hard, and I kept saying, don't look at the sun, and then you're like, it was really hard not to.
2: Did anyone do the cardboard?
1: the cardboard?
2: So me and my mom did. You poke a hole in the cardboard. So we got cereal boxes and...
0: Oh yeah, I was cereal box queen.
2: So you literally poke a hole.

0: hole in.
1: Yeah.
0: So you're actually looking through the little hole in your, with your eye, but you're not, it's not like directly at the sun, so the glare is not fully on your, like your own lens.
1: Okay, yeah.
0: I swear to God it worked.
1: The two of us now. You can still see outside, see with your eye.
0: So you can see, and then you could. I'm fine, I'm good. Because you're not getting that full effect, but you're getting like a tiny, I can't even describe it, because it's like you're shadowed from the cardboard. But like you just have to really focus your eye on the little hole, and then you can see through it.
1: Well, I guess we'll have to wait till 2019.
0: I have a video of the two of us, and it's just so funny because we just like are there like, we look like pirates with our cardboard cutouts.
1: It's very funny, like everyone like squinting their eyes. The whole family was out last night trying to do it, and it was nice, like everyone else on the road was out with their little cardboard boxes with the tinfoil DIY stuff. But I'd love to see pictures if you were watching the solar eclipse last night. Have pictures, do send them in to us here on 0833 97 97 97. But Emma and Tara, thanks so much for joining for the papers today. They'll be featured throughout the day here on KFM. 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I'll catch up with them very shortly.
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1: KFM. Now, Sinn Féin has called for the abolition of hospital car parking charges as new figures reveal revenues of €17.8 million last year. This is an increase of just over 140% when compared to hospital car parking income generated in 2021. Now, the six largest increases were recorded at Cork University Hospital, University Hospital Limerick, Talla University Hospital, St James's Hospital, Waterford Regional Hospital and Beaumont Hospital. And together, all six of them accounted for approximately €5.59 million, or more than half of overall €10.37 million increase recorded between 2021 and 2025. I also have the figures for Naas General Hospital. I'm going to point out the increase over the past 5 years has not been as notable as the top six hospitals just mentioned, generated a total earning of just over €250,000. Sinn Féin health spokesperson David Cullinan says the government needs to honour its commitment to reducing those charges. And he joins me now on the line. Good morning, Deputy. Thanks for joining us on the Kildare Today Show.
9: Good morning. Thank you.
1: So these figures, they were provided by the HSC following a parliamentary question put forward by yourself on this matter. I want to ask, these parking fees at hospitals, was it something that you personally noticed or kind of kept on the radar and thought this is the right time to bring it to a parliamentary question and get that breakdown of all the hospitals nationwide?
9: Well, I suppose, first of all, there was a commitment given by the previous Minister for Health and by the previous government to carry out a review back in 2018 of hospital car parking charges. And that followed concerns at the time that were raised by patients and by organisations, including the Irish Cancer Society. And the purpose was to look at what levels of charges are in place in different parts of the country, to develop what the Minister said should be national guidelines to ensure consistency, but also to look at the financial burden of parking charges on patients and families, because the whole logic of Sláintecare, which is to, I suppose, reduce charges in hospital, is to look at what people are paying to access care, whether they be patients, and obviously people who visit patients as well, and car parking charges is obviously one of those areas. So that report was done in 2018. It reported back to the minister. It did make a number of recommendations, but none of those were implemented. And then in the programme for government, as part of the new government, the government signed up to reducing car parking charges year on year, and that hasn't happened. What we've seen is the revenue and the total income, which has been taken in over the last 4 years, has increased by about 140%, or about 10 million euro.
0: Mm.
9: So far from charges going down, unfortunately, in a lot of hospitals, they've gone up. And that's unfortunate, obviously, for patients and for people who visit patients. The story isn't as bleak in Nace, although there has been an increase from 2024 to 2025, which is quite significant. So it's possible we could see over the next number of years charges, or the income at least, in that hospital changing. But obviously that's it's a matter for each individual hospital what they charge. And as I said, there's no consistency. In fact, there's inconsistency almost across the board, because some hospitals have waivers in place for patients, some don't. Obviously some have a cap, a daily cap, and others don't, which means people can pay up to 17 euro a day, and some hospitals actually don't charge at all. So depending on where you live, will obviously determine the level of charges that you pay.
1: I remember speaking to the likes of the Irish Cancer Society before, and listeners to KFM about their experience of just having to pay a hospital car parking fee whilst they're either in hospital themselves or visiting someone. You mentioned there, in terms of different car parks for different hospitals, will have different figures and different costs to them. Is it, am I right in my understanding that the HSC, it doesn't really have a national contract with car parking companies to have a general say on what they should cost? It really depends on the party, the third party that's involved.
9: Yeah, so the last point I'll take first, so that is correct. So the department hasn't instructed hospitals in relation to any guidelines, and they don't have a contract with the providers. That's obviously something that each individual hospital manages and takes care of. So most hospitals have car parking charges. Obviously, they will hire a company to oversee it. A person, when they enter the hospital, will get a ticket and then pay and have that ticket validated before they leave. A lot of hospitals have the first 15 minutes free, but that very often doesn't work, even for dropping off patients. I spoke to one lady yesterday who was dropping off her husband, who is in his 70s, and it took her some time to get her husband into the hospital, get him settled, and then go back to the car. And at that point, she was charged €4. So even that 15 minutes isn't really of any significance for most people. And I suppose you mentioned the Irish Cancer Society. Cancer patients are one group. Patients, dialysis patients, is another. They may have to go to hospital on a daily basis for a time period. Parents of sick children, particularly if a child is in hospital for a prolonged period. People with disabilities, but also people who are just visiting sick relatives. And, you know, not everybody is in hospital just for a day. Some people can be in hospital for weeks, and family members are obviously sharing visitations and in and out visiting people. And that could be over a prolonged period, and that cost can add up, especially if somebody has to go every day or every second day to visit somebody. So it is a significant burden on those who are sick and people who visit sick people. And as I said, there was a commitment to reduce the charges. That certainly hasn't happened. The income has gone up quite dramatically over the last 4 to 5 years. Year on year, we're seeing the revenue exponentially rise. So we just haven't seen that programme for government commitment implemented, and we haven't seen any action coming from that review in 2018, which was specifically to look at those national guidelines that could achieve consistency across hospitals.
1: And now Sinn Féin is calling for hospital car parking charges to be abolished. How would that work in practice if that were to happen? Because, I mean, 17.8 million euro, that is a huge amount. Surely that would need to be replaced somehow.
9: Well, that's exactly what we propose. So every year in our alternative budget, we make a provision for replacing the car parking charges. So whatever income was generated, if there is a loss to the hospital, so some of that income may be used to pay a company to manage the service. Obviously, if it's free, that would then end. And but whatever income is lost, obviously there is some profit to the hospital that would have to be provided by the HSE at budget time. and by the department and by government. So that's what we are proposing. We're not proposing that the charges will be abolished overnight. We're saying over a reasonable time period. And I think a good start would be if we had a consistent approach across the state. So if one hospital or a number of hospitals has a waiver system in place, for example, for cancer patients or for all patients, well, I don't see why that should not be in place in every hospital. If there's a cap, and some hospitals have a cap of €10 a day, some even less, I think that should be in place across hospitals. So there are steps and measures that can be taken very quickly, and those steps would then be in line with the programme for government commitment that the government signed up to. The problem is there is no action, and the Irish Cancer Society, patients, representative groups, disability groups and others have been highlighting the financial impact that this has on certain cohorts of patients and people who visit patients. And it's very often the most sickest and people who are in hospital for more prolonged time periods. It is them and their families who unfortunately have to pay more, which is obviously not the best outcome. So there does need to be a change. There does need to be a plan. And it's over, obviously, to the Minister and the government to put that plan in place.
1: In a statement to you, Deputy, the HSC said that hospitals introduced car parking charges over the past decade to, in quotes, recover the costs associated with providing and maintaining the parking facilities without placing additional pressure on budgets allocated to patient services. It also said that as demand for the hospital parking has increased, so too have the associated costs. By that rhetoric that the HSC are saying, it seems that the hospital car parking fees are that high now just in order so that maybe the actual budget allocated for inpatient services and what actually happens inside the walls of hospitals, their budget isn't eaten into. It kind of sounds like there might be a bigger issue here in terms of looking at the wider hospital system and maybe how budgets are allocated or how funding in general is currently given to our healthcare system.
9: Well, I suppose that I certainly wouldn't want revenue or the cost of car parking charges to come from a hospital budget that takes away from healthcare services. That was never the case. So it's like any organisation, if you have a charge for car parking charges, you have a mechanism that recovers charges. Part of it would be profit and part of it would be to provide the maintenance. So there's no news in that. That has always been the case. I suppose what the government signed up to and what I want to see is a step taken to reduce that burden on families and to reduce charges, and that can be done. So the cost here is, if you take the overall HSE budget currently, last year, $24.5 billion in current expenditure, day-to-day expenditure, was given to the Department of Health to run the health service. So $17 million out of $24 billion isn't a huge figure. It's significant, but in the context of the health budget, it is not huge. So obviously every year that the health service receives some additional funding. What I'm saying is that a hospital should not lose out. If there is no fees and no charges, well, then there is no management and that part of it is gone. And then it's just a matter of replacing whatever lost income might be derived from hospitals as a consequence of the charges. So that all has to be worked out, which is why there was a review done, which is why there was a commitment in the programme for government to year-on-year reduce the charges. So I'm simply calling on the government to implement their own rhetoric, I suppose, their own commitments and promises that they've made. And I think it's the right thing to do because I've engaged with the Irish Cancer Society. I've spoken to people who use hospital car parking on a regular basis when they are cancer patients that maybe need regular treatment, whether it's chemotherapy or radiotherapy services or whatever it might be. There's others who have to go to hospitals for physio and maybe other regular visits to a hospital. And yet, in day case circumstances, they're paying these charges every day. And it can be a lot. So you could put in place a waiver system across all hospitals as an interim measure. And I think that would be a step forward. So there are things that can be done. And what I'm just calling on the minister to do is to do that. What the HSE also said in a statement to RTE today is that the new head of the HSE and the head of the Department of Health are engaged on this. They are looking at potential solutions and will come back with a plan. So let's see what they propose and let's see what they come up with now over the next while.
1: All right, that is Sinn Féin TD and the party's health spokesperson, David Cullinan, joining us on the show this morning. Deputy, good morning and thanks for taking our call on the Kildare Today show. That is in relation to the amount of hospital car parking charges. They revealed revenues of €17.8 million last year. Again, the six largest increases were recorded at the likes of Cork University Hospital, the hospital in Limerick, Tala University Hospital, St James's, Waterford Regional Hospital and Beaumont Hospital. I do have figures for the Naas General Hospital. The increase over the past 5 years hasn't been as notable as those top six hospitals. Overall, it generated a total earning of €256,000 €256,056 from hospital car parking fees. And again, some messages coming in on 0833 97 97 97 about them. One listener says, my daughter last year at 18 years old was diagnosed with cancer. For 6 months she had chemotherapy every second week, but because she had a PIC line she had to attend hospital every week. She attended Tala Hospital, who were amazing with her treatment, but I really think those who are cancer patients or long-term treatment should have free parking, because again, at the end of the day, I mean, those costs add up, especially if you're going in every day, every second day, every week, every second week, the costs do add up. More messages that have come in to the WhatsApp. One in relation to the car parking clamping story that we were talking about. Imagine they are parking illegally and clamp people for a second. It's great they got clamped. That was in relation to the story we were reading earlier when an APCOA car parking clamping van was clamped by a rival clamping company there, and they were parked directly under a no clamping sign, I should say. That's up on, I think it was the Irish Independent, have pictures of it as well. I'm sure it's circulating around social media. Another listener, or two messages have come in relation to the story about the shark bite. One listener says, shark fishing sounds very cruel, and Brendan says, it's the jellyfish you have to watch out for. They are deadly. Keep the messages coming in on 0833 97 97 97. One's actually just come in. You should get a parking voucher on your appointment letter. Again, yeah, it's a good point to make. I mean, especially if you are going in regularly for hospital appointments. But do keep the messages coming in on 0833 97 97 97.
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1: KFM. Now, Tara Flanagan joins me back in studio now as on-campus accommodation prices are set to rise again for the coming academic year across the majority of the Republic's leading universities, as several colleges raise prices by the maximum amount permissible. So under residential laws, there is a 2% cap on price year on year, but University of Galway and Maynooth University have increased on-campus rent by close to this limit for 2026 and 2027. Tara, we do have figures kind of detailing how much it costs for on-campus accommodation. And I mean, looking at it, I'm definitely not envious of any student who is looking for this kind of accommodation.
13: Absolutely not. And I'm glad I'm sitting down as I read these. So at the University of Galway, the cheapest option is a single bed in a twin room. And you're talking over €3,000. That's up 1.7% compared with last year. Its dearest option is a double plus ensuite in Dunland Village, and that's up 1.9%. So you're talking €8,086 for the academic year. Maynooth University, a bit closer to home, raised its on-campus accommodation by 1.99%, pushing its cheapest and dearest options up to €4,856 or €6,480 for the year, respectively. If we're talking about University College Dublin or UCD, an ensuite bedroom in Village 3 has risen to €11,990, making it the most expensive on-campus accommodation option. Now, the cheapest on-campus room in UCD is a shared bedroom in the Village, and it will cost €5,771. That's up about €50 from last year's price, but like, these are significant amount of money.
1: Gosh, and also reading here, although Trinity College Dublin acknowledged minor increases in year-on-year prices, a spokeswoman said it was hard to directly compare such prices due to differing numbers of nights in subsequent academic years. And some colleges, including Dublin City University, DCU and the University of Galway, do not include additional mandatory fees or service charges in their baseline rent. Tara, again, this accommodation fees, they have been mentioned by colleges like the student unions before on how much they are costing students. And even last year, it's being described as a significant row that broke out between one college and the education, higher education and Kildare North TD James Lawless.
13: Yeah, so, and this was reported in the Irish Times, and it found a total monthly payments for DCU on campus accommodation increased by almost 7% last year via service fees that fall outside the scope of rent restrictions. And Minister Lawless wrote to DCU President Professor Dara Keogh last September saying he believes the fee increase was not in the spirit of the law in relation to rent pressure zones. But as you said, this has been kind of receiving a bit of, you know, it's been covered in the media quite recently as well.
1: And more recently, inflated service charges have since being the subject of the new Residential Tenancies Student Rent Bill. It was launched by Labour Party Senator Laura Harman earlier this week. It aims to put an end to colleges being made able to circumvent rent controls through inflated services and utility charges by making it mandatory to include such fees in the accommodation rent. And Tara, this article, oh, by the way, I should have mentioned this is on the Irish Times, which has a breakdown of all of these fees. But looking at this upcoming academic year for 2026-2027, what are the fees now looking like?
13: So for this upcoming year, DCU has indicated that their service charges will range from €92.71 to just under €120 a month. So noting that the service charge is on a cost recovery basis and costs incurred are dictated by market conditions and not DCU. In Galway, a fixed utilities rate ranges from €450 to €600, and that's paid at the start of the year, but may be subject to change depending on each apartment's monthly consumption. A spokesperson from the University in Galway said if total usage exceeds the prepaid amount, the student will need to pay the difference and any surplus will be refunded to them. And other colleges have taken varying approaches dealing with these additional service charges, which Harman said can include utilities, bins, security, or anything to do with building students, with the building students are housed in. So UCD, Trinity College Dublin, University of Limerick, University College Cork, Maynooth all include their mandatory service charges within their advertised rent. So however, Maynooth University also increased its service and utility charge from a one-off payment of €650 last year to €700 for the upcoming year.
1: So that marks an increase of just more than 7%, which if bundled with the baseline rent, it would make the overall monthly rent payment rise by more than 2%. Now, a spokesperson for Maynooth University did comment on that increase of just over 7%. Tara, what were they saying?
13: So they were saying utilities and service charges reflect the costs that the university faces. Unfortunately, those costs have increased for the university, and the yearly increase of 50 euro reflects that change in price. And Ty Laybury Ling, president of the Maynooth Student Union, said that every increase in the cost of attending university adds to the financial pressures experienced by students and their families.
1: So that's an in-detailed report on the Irish Times about the on-campus accommodation costs for the new academic year, including the seemingly the rise in the service charges as well, and Maynooth University is included there. The full article is available on the Irish Times website. We're just giving an overview of what exactly those prices are looking like, but again, definitely not envying this current college lifestyle if you have to study on campus, because it is hard to find private accommodation elsewhere, and it's just a lot.
13: It's a lot, and for some people, like public transport, or you know, if you're living in Kildare and you're studying in University of Limerick, you know, commuting really isn't an option, so it's really forced. But yeah, it's just another additional thing, isn't it? And just when you see those figures, they're fairly eye-watering.
1: So it's just, if you are a student who from whether Maynooth College or any other university or college in the country, you are in on-campus accommodation, maybe you have a child or a grandchild in on-campus accommodation or looking for it, do let us know what you think of those prices. I mean, how feasible is it for you? Is it a struggle? Do let us know on 0833 97 97 97. But Tara, thanks for joining us in studio this morning. Can't you jump on some messages that have come in to 0833 97 97 97 with zipit.ie? Two in relation to the hospital car parking fees. Our son was up in Belfast. He had cancer. He went to the Royal Victoria and he never had to pay for parking. Cancer patients are exempt, which should be everywhere, not just up north. And one other listener says, on top of the parking, when you live in a place where there's no public transport and you don't drive, you have to get somebody else to bring you to your appointments and pay them for their petrol expenses, which is only right. I have a lot of hospital appointments, so it costs me a lot of money to get to them besides the parking. And one final message has come in. Please wish our son Michael McGrath in Kilmeague a very happy 13th birthday from Mammy and Daddy. If possible, would you be able to play any song of Richie Kavanagh? I'll have a look at the catalogue, see if we have one. If not, I'll definitely mention it to John Dunn and Paul Power for their shows later. Maybe they can add one in. But a big happy birthday to Michael McGrath and Kilmeague celebrating his 13th birthday. Do keep those messages coming into us here. You can, of course, also call us on 045 898 999 or pop us over an email to studio@kfmradio.com. Now, HICWA has started work on an analysis of tobacco affordability in Ireland. The watchdog said affordability plays a key role in the number of people who take up smoking and continue to smoke. HICWA Deputy Director of Health Technology Assessment, Michelle O'Neill, joins me on the line now. Michelle, good morning. Thanks for holding the line there.
14: Good morning.
1: So looking at this analysis, what exactly is it that's going to be carried out by HICWA, and what was the decision or the reasoning behind, I suppose, carrying it out in the first place?
14: Okay, well, what we're going to look at is the affordability of tobacco. So we're going to look at how it's measured, how to measure affordability of tobacco. We're going to compare how affordable it is in Ireland compared to other EU countries, and whether alternative measures should be used to assess affordability. So that's what we're planning to do. I guess the reason why we've been asked to do it is we know that tobacco is a leading cause of death and ill health among the nation. We know that one in six deaths are caused by tobacco. 10 people every day with cancer are being diagnosed because of tobacco. And there's about 1,000 admissions a week to hospital. So it's a big problem in Ireland at the moment.
1: And we've spoken before, or listeners have texted in about the cost of buying a pack of cigarettes or any tobacco-related product. I mean, looking now, where does it currently stand? Is it something that is possibly going to be continuing to rise over the next coming years?
14: Well, one of the things we're going to be looking at is the affordability of tobacco. So when you think of something as affordable, it's the price. So that's how much it costs. But it's also how much you have yourself, how much money you have. So how we measure tobacco affordability is a balance between what the price is and how we kind of assess what come or trying to again unpick that. What we do know from the evidence is that if you make, if as it becomes less affordable, so it becomes more costly to buy cigarettes, people will look to increase their quitting attempts, they'll reduce their tobacco consumption, and this is a really good thing for the nation's health.
13: Yeah, and also reading the report by HICWA, it mentioned a recent report from the Royal College of Physicians of Ireland. That report found that smoking prevalence in Ireland among young people aged 15 and older has actually changed little in recent years, remaining between 17% and 18% from 2019 to 2025. What is making it stay at that figure? Is that kind of a tricky area at the moment to try and get it to budge, to make it lower?
14: We don't really know why it's not moving. I mean, we have seen it dropping over time, but as you rightly said there, in the last 5 to 6 years, there's really been very little change. I mean, there's a number of things, policy initiatives that can help move that. I mean, tobacco affordability is one of those. As I said earlier, we know if it's more costly, people will smoke less. But there are other things as well, help promotion, improving access to quitting services, all these things can help bring that down. Mm. So it is important that we keep trying to get that, because as I said earlier, it's a huge impact on the public health
13: of course.
14: The nation. Yeah.
13: And so with this analysis, I mean, with the evidence that comes from it, if it shows that tobacco is still too affordable in Ireland, what will that lead to? Will it have any influence on maybe decisions being made higher up, like on government and policy legislation?
14: Well, I think we've been asked to do this by the Department of Health, and it's really trying to understand our affordability in Ireland, how it's measured, how we compare internationally. So once we've done all of the analysis, we will provide it to the Department of Health for them then to inform their decision making.
13: All right, Michelle, thank you so much for joining us on the Kildare Today show this morning. That is HICWA Deputy Director of Health Technology Assessment, Michelle O'Neill. It comes as they have started to work on an analysis of tobacco affordability in Ireland. HICWA notes that affordability plays a key role in the number of people who take up smoking and continue to smoke. I'd be interested in knowing your thoughts overall about the affordability of smoking at the moment. Are you a current smoker or have smoked in the past? And has the affordability, or maybe the lack of affordability of, say, cigarettes impacted your smoking habits? Do let us know on 0833 97 97 97. One listener texted in saying, it's not tobacco that's the problem, it's the 1,000 chemicals they add to it. Do keep those messages coming in. Again, if you have any photos from the solar eclipse last night, do send them in here to KFM. We're looking to put up a little article later. Hopefully we'll be able to get some of Kildare scenes around the Curragh. I know they had amazing views last night, but do send them in to us here, 0833 97 97 97, or email them to studio@kfmradio.com. We're going to take a bit of music now from Sabrina Carpenter. Just before we head up to the 10 o'clock news, here's Espresso for Thursday morning's Kildare Today.

0: And it is Espresso by Sabrina Carpenter. One listener's texted in, I get my cigarettes from Spain. They're a crazy price here. Yeah, I was going to say, I mean, the difference between here and abroad is crazy. And no wonder a lot of people will be bringing them home, trying to, I suppose, stock up on the legal, on what they can legally bring back in to Ireland, because there is a huge difference. But do keep those messages coming in on the 0833 number. Just want to remind people of the free heart and hearing checks. They're coming to Athy Library today. They'll be operational from 10 a.m. until 3:45 with no appointment required. So the Irish Heart Foundation and Hidden Hearing will be hosting that at Athy Library, so visitors can have their blood pressure and pulse checked. And as well as that, Hidden Hearing will be offering free hearing health assessments, including earwax checks and video otoscopy to examine ear health. So that's today at Athy Library, August 13th from 10 a.m. until 3:45. Again, no appointment is required. If you want more details passed on about this, do let us know and we can send you the information over. It is also up on the KFM radio website. Now, it is from last week, but again, if you need that link or any information sent over, just let us know here on 0833 97 97 97. We're just heading up to the 10 o'clock news.
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6: Good morning, it's 10 o'clock. I'm Tara Flanagan. The most significant overhaul of anti-money laundering regulations in decades has been announced. The government is going to develop an industry standard relating to cryptocurrencies in betting, while it will become mandatory for casino customers to use one bank account to contribute and receive funds. Separately, cryptocurrency transfers will soon require a greater level of detail to help trace unusual activity. Some farmers may be forced to sell their cattle as the prolonged dry spell continues to dry up feed and fodder costs. The Irish Farmers Journal estimates farmers are now spending more than €3 million a day as grass growth stalls, especially across parts of the east and south. Gardaí are investigating a theft that occurred in Smith's Pharmacy in River Forest, Leixlip, on Wednesday, August 5th. The theft occurred at approximately 1:15 p.m. when a male entered the pharmacy, approached the perfume shelf behind the counter and placed approximately €300 worth of perfumes under his jacket. Gardaí are particularly interested in a black Peugeot 207 with an 11MH registration that the male got into heading in the direction of Captain's Hill. And a status yellow high temperature warning remains in effect for all of Leinster and County Tipperary until tomorrow morning. It follows a humid night with lows of 19 degrees recorded in some parts of the country. In sport, the Football Association of Ireland confirms that it has withdrawn its support for Gianni Infantino to be re-elected as FIFA president. Following an FAI board meeting, the decision was taken to rescind the letter of support that the association supplied earlier this year. It has since written to FIFA to explain its reasoning and its advantage. Shamrock Rovers ahead of the second leg of their Europa League qualifier against KF Ignatia. They are 3-1 up heading to Albania tonight. A win would guarantee at least a place in the Conference League group phase for Stephen Bradley's side. They would also face Norway. Norwegian side Lillestrøm in the playoff for the Europe's second tier. Kickoff is at 8 o'clock Irish time. We'll have news in full at 11.
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6: Today will be another humid and generally very warm day with sunny spells. Highest temperatures of 25 to 30 degrees.
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0: KFM. You're very welcome into the second hour of Thursday morning's Kildare Today. Still to come between now and 11 o'clock, could you be a helicopter grandparent? It's a discussion we'll be having in just a few minutes' time. Ireland's independent brewing sector experienced its steepest decline in years, with over a quarter of craft breweries active in 2023 now closed. We'll be looking at issues of dumping that's been taking place in recent days and weeks in the Kilteel area. And we'll also be speaking with Butterfly Conservation Ireland, as we'll be asking the question, what's behind this summer's butterfly bloom in people's gardens? Catching up on some messages that have come in on 0833 97 97 97. Can you wish my son Aidan a happy 16th birthday? We love him to bits from Mammy Tracy, Daddy Paul and big sister Ella. Hope he has a great day. So a big happy birthday, 16th birthday to Aidan. Hope you have a lovely day celebrating. We got an email sent in from Jer with some amazing pictures from last night's solar eclipse taken in Rathmore. Amazing pictures, Jer. Thank you so much for sending them in. You can, of course, send more pictures of the solar eclipse to 0833 97 97 97 or email studio@kfmradio.com. Now, as I was saying, in just a few moments' time, we will be discussing the idea of helicopter grandparenting. I'd be interested in knowing if it's something you've heard of, a term you've heard of before. Maybe when we get more into it just after the song, you'll realise what exactly it is, and do share your thoughts on it as well to us on the 0833 number. I'd love to hear your thoughts and opinions, but we're going to take a bit of music first from James Blunt. Here's 1973.

0: That is 1973 by James Blunt here on Thursday morning's Kildare Today. Now, there's an interesting article on the Irish Examiner titled "Could You Be a Helicopter Grandparent? Here Are the Signs to Watch Out For." It says that grandparents, of course, play an important role in their grandchildren's lives, but if a grandparent is involved in minding their grandchild, it can often be difficult to take a step back and respect parents' rules. Psychotherapist Bethan O'Riordan is quoted in the article saying she often meets over-involved grandparents, and Bethan joins me now on the line. Bethan, good morning. Thanks so much for taking our call on the Kildare Today Show.
1: Bonner, thanks for having me on. It's a great topic, isn't it?
0: It is. It's an interesting one, and I have to say, I've never heard of the term helicopter grandparenting before, and maybe it's something that other people haven't, but once we discuss it and describe it, it might click into their heads of what exactly it is. So I suppose, Bethan, that is my first question into what is helicopter parenting? What does it look like?
1: I think sort of generally, it's like an overbearing grandparenting on the grandchild, kind of making decisions that go against what the parents want, or, making decisions that kind of go against what the parents want and kind of going full steam ahead with what they think is best. I think it's kind of like a tongue-in-cheek in some way. It's kind of like a tongue-in-cheek expression, but also quite serious when you delve into it.
0: Yeah, I can imagine it's a tricky one, considering like the family dynamics in it and the maybe the worry not to upset family members, especially if it's someone parent. But is there a fine line between being, I suppose, maybe a really loving and involved grandparent, then becoming a grandparent who maybe is overstepping those boundaries?
1: Yeah, I think so. And the thing is, I mean, all relationships are messy, whether it's your girlfriend, your boyfriend, with your mum and dad, with grandparents. Like, relationships have the potential to get really messy because we're all quite vulnerable, really. And we can all get hurt and upset by things. And I think the thing with grandparents is that, say, the adult child, who is the parent now, they have a whole lifetime of history with this person, their mum and their dad. And I think sometimes old relationship wounds can come up, as we might say in the therapy world. You know, so I think it's a really hard thing to please everybody, grandparents, parents, but people have to find this middle ground because it's not impossible.
0: Yeah, and we'll be looking at that in just a few moments' time, but I suppose looking at spotting the signs of helicopter grandparenting, what would be maybe some of the biggest signs, the telltale signs that a grandparent might be becoming that bit too involved?
1: Yeah, well, I think just anything that doesn't listen to what the parents' rules are. So that might be over food, it might be over bedtime, it could even be over clothing. And I think sometimes the overbearing grandparenting, It can even look like wanting to help too much as well, which I know might sound crazy. There might be mums and dads out there thinking, I'd love some help over here. But sometimes even the help can seem really smothering.
0: I suppose it is a tricky one, because maybe in the grandparents' eyes, their child is still their child, even though they're an adult now with their own children, their own little ones to raise. Can it be a bit damaging if a grandparent were to kind of jump in and potentially criticise a parent's decision in front of a child? Would that have kind of affect the child then, in terms of thinking, oh, maybe I don't have to listen to my parent, maybe my grandparent is the one who's in the right here?
1: Yeah, I think it just muddies the waters, doesn't it? And I think realistically, it takes years and years for parents to figure out their parenting identity. You know, how am I going to teach them right from wrong? And for most parents, they remember the bits of parenting they received that were good and that worked, and they received the bits that didn't work so well. So I think most parents are trying to do those bits a bit differently. And then when grandparents see that, grandparents' nose can get out of joint, or, you know, it didn't do you any harm, or, you know, all those kind of bits and bobs. And I think that what we really want to make sure we're doing is we're helping parents become really strong, confident parents, because it's them who are going to have to help raise their children, help them learn right from wrong. They're the ones that have to live with them. they're the ones that have to help them through the day-to-days of get your bag, eat your food, tidy your room, the kind of mundane stuff, to the bigger, more emotional problems that children have as they develop.
0: Mm.
1: So I think that we would just want to make that as clear and easy for the children and the parents as possible.
0: Would it be common maybe for grandparents to think, oh, well, I've raised children, you know, I've done it in the past, I know what I'm talking about. Could that be an element that maybe you yourself see when holding therapy sessions like this?
1: Yes, but you know, like I meet people for kind of consultations as well, who don't maybe want to get into the ins and outs of therapy, who just want like a one-off. And you know what, most of the grandparents, always the grandmothers who I meet, they just care so much for their children. I don't see it so much that they have this attitude of like, well, I did it and I was right and this is how we're going to do it. They just care so much for their adult children. And I think it's that the grandparents, they remember how hard it was. They remember how tired they were. They remember how exhausting it was. And they just really want to help. But sometimes, well, in fact, a lot of the time, you have to leave someone kind of in their own mess to figure it out.
0: Mm.
1: And that's really hard. You know, it's like with children and friends, you have to kind of take a step back and leave them figure it out after a certain point. And I think that's the bit where I meet grandparents, is that they just really, really, really want to help because they remember how hard it was. But then maybe they're getting pushed away a little bit because the adult children who are the parents are saying, it's okay, I just need to find my way with this. And it's really hard to look on at someone you love who's having a hard time.
0: Yeah, and you mentioned in this article, it's on the Irish Examiner for anyone who's interested in reading it as well. You said, you mentioned the word kind of reframing what it means to parent an adult child who is now a parent themselves. How can one reframe it? Is it that thing of looking at it saying, okay, well, maybe it's a sense of they need to figure it out by themselves in a situation?
1: Yeah, I think so. And I mean, I think it's always good to talk, isn't it? I mean, it sounds a bit, I don't know, a bit too simplified, isn't it?
0: Mm.
1: But I think if the grand

0: people. But at the end of the day, if there that communication isn't had, there would be the fear of not saying what you're feeling, and it could end up into an argument, might blow up in your face over maybe something really small that happens while a grandparent is visiting, or a parent and their child is visiting the grandparent. So really just discussing it and having that communication.
1: And I think knowing that as humans we get really hurt really easily. You know, if someone doesn't listen to what I said, we can take things very personally. And I think that's why it's best just to set out your stall. This is what I can offer, and stick to that. You know, really stick to that, and then see where you go. But like all relationships need fine-tuned boundaries to be reset over time. But I think the biggest thing is that my experience is that, especially in mother-daughter relationships, that there can be so much tension. There can be so much kind of, you know, I would meet a lot of parents in the therapy room that come because they're really struggling with how their mothers are trying to be perhaps overbearing in their lives. And I think then it can be different. Then maybe the moms need to do a bit of private therapy work to kind of feel themselves almost and work through their pain and all the things they didn't get as children. And I think this stuff, it is really hard because maybe some people don't want to listen when we have conversations either.
0: Yeah, and that's a tricky one when someone wants to have it and the other person doesn't. It's a tricky one trying to convince them, especially if they shut it down. And you mentioned, Bethan, that when grandparents do come and talk to you about this, it's just that they love their grandchildren and their children so much, and they just want to do what's best. If a grandparent then is worried that if they stop, I suppose, intervening, they might feel a little bit kind of less part of the grandchild's life in the future. I suppose that's a fear that might be a little bit exacerbated in those feelings of feeling unwanted.
1: Yeah, I think so. And I think often when I speak with grandparents, they're at a different time in their life, or maybe they're retired or they're coming up to retirement, so they have more time. And often they think, great, I have a grandchild, that's going to fill my time. But that might not be what the family want, you know? So I think there's lots to juggle for everyone in that, really.
0: There is. Bethan, thanks so much for joining us on the Kildare Today show to discuss helicopter grandparenting and I suppose the signs of it, and if it is something that you recognise, what the best way to go about it is. But Bethan, thank you so much again for joining us on the show. That is psychotherapist Bethan O'Riordan. I would encourage you to also read that article on the Irish Examiner. It is an interesting one. It's titled, Could You Be a Helicopter Grandparent? Here Are the Signs to Watch Out For. Again, I'd be interested in knowing your thoughts on it. Do let us know on 0833 97 97 97.
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3: Now, just catching up on one message that has come in to the WhatsApp. If there is a hose pipe ban, why are garages and car washes still in use? So I suppose the hose pipe ban, it affects all households, but it kind of does only impact the householders where we're not able to water our gardens or wash our cars with a hose pipe. The water conservation order is for domestic users only. If water use is part of a commercial activity, it is not within the scope of the order. As we know, Uisce Éireann is asking all businesses to conserve water and avoid non-essential water use and just be more mindful about it where possible. But again, it is entirely voluntary. So I suppose that is why we're seeing, you know, the likes of the car washes still in use, because they are a commercial activity compared to the households where it's domestic instead. But you can still water your gardens with the likes of a watering can. And hosepipe ban is still in place until August 26th. Now, there were headlines earlier this week about the possibility of having it extended. Uisce Éireann says it has not confirmed if that is the case as of yet. But again, if that does happen or if any other updates relating to a hosepipe ban is mentioned, we'll bring it to you here on KFM. But do keep those messages coming in on 0833 97 97 97. And Joe has just texted in saying car washes use 85% of recycled water. So do keep the messages coming in or call us on 045 898 999 or pop us over an email to studio@kfmradio.com. Now, Ireland's independent brewing sector experienced its steepest decline in years, with over a quarter of craft breweries active in 2023 now closed. So these closures are said to have been driven by surging costs, and regulatory hurdles have left industry leaders warning that government intervention is needed to help avert further losses. So around 22 breweries have ceased production since 2023. Just five have entered the market since then, according to preliminary research for Bord Bia. Tom Cronin is chair of the Independent Brewers of Ireland Industry Association and is also chief executive of Rye River Brewing here in Kildare. And Tom joins me on the line now. Tom, good morning. Thanks for joining us on the Kildare Today Show.
4: Good morning. How are you?
3: I'm good, thanks. So looking at this article, I mean, the number of independent breweries in Ireland fell to 61 in 2026, down from 78 in 2023. This article says that the closures are driven mainly by surging costs and regulatory hurdles. What exactly are the surging costs and those hurdles that the independent breweries are facing now?
4: So it's been, I think, a steady slew of cost challenges, really going back to probably the start of end of COVID. Mm. And then we had the geopolitical crises around the world, probably really escalating with the illegal invasion of Russia into Ukraine. So if I go back to then, it's been a constant cost challenge. The industry we're in is you know, reliant on suppliers, global suppliers, from glass to aluminium, and a lot of our commodities that we use in the process are they emanate from energy costs. So if energy is high, there's a spiraling knock-on effect. So for example, a 500ml glass bottle pre-Ukraine Russia invasion into Ukraine, you know, it nearly doubled in price within a year. Then you have aluminium cans that increased by about 70%. Then you have malting businesses that require energy to dry the malt. So malt prices went up. And then we've done a lot of things in this country over the last few years that have a lot of goodwill behind them. And I'm very supportive of many of the initiatives, but they have subsequential knock-on effects to a lot of manufacturers and especially the likes of Rye River Brewing Company and others in our industry. And what I talk about there would be DRS, the inclusion of DRS, which is the return scheme. A lot of setup costs with that, but no supports. And then other things that would have come into play that would have driven our costs would have been the increase in minimum wage. Again, Rye River Brewing Company now offer a living wage. That's a reaction we've had to do to retain good staff. So, but all those decisions would have come from subsequential increases in minimum wage over a few years. And then we've also had now auto enrollment this year. That cost is put solely as the on the balance sheet of the business. It's not government supported. So again, these are all really good initiatives. You know, good-willed, but do have a consequence for small and medium enterprises around Ireland. Mm. Whether you're in can fishing, in brewing, in hospitality, they do have subsequent consequences, and and you know, and they're mounting. We've also had Irish Water have increased in Kildare our water costs by nearly 160% over the last 4 years. And as of the 1st of October this year, there's a new water directive coming in, which will really impact the cost as well. Now, it does look like through lobbying and working with Enterprise Ireland and the IDA and Joe Neville, a local TD, was really supportive to Rye River Brewing Company. It does look like Irish Water will now phase that in over 5 years, but it's another cost. And again, it's unsupported in the background. So it's just a layer, it's layer after layer of cost increases. And I suppose the challenge we have in our sector, and if I bring it back to the brewing sector, is that brewing and beer, beer is a commodity at the end of the week. It's discretionary. You know, if people, and there's certainly a cost of living crisis, and we see it, and we all know it, you know, from oil costs to fuel costs at the moment, it's a discretionary product. We, you know, if beer is priced too high, it's not purchased. Mm-hmm. So we really struggle to get price increases. So what I would say is we've been absorbing price increases now for 5 years. It's a very difficult sector to make profit. You do need scale. And that's the reason you're seeing 22 breweries fall off over a three-year period, you know. Yeah. And production is down as well in that period domestically.
3: So there is definitely like a load of concerns there for the independent brewing companies here in Ireland. It really sounds like although you're absorbing the costs, you're not really seeing it kind of put back into the company. And then on top of that, I mean, I remember craft beer had a real explosion of interest over, I'd say, the past decade or so. Is that still the case where people are interested? That
4: absolutely. I mean, absolutely. It's just that there's consolidation within the sector. So, look, Rye River, we're up 21% this year. You know, but it's true consolidation. It's at the cost of other brands maybe exiting the market. Also, export is really important for a lot of the breweries. But if I come back to the domestic market, you know, independent beers are widely highly regarded. They're produced locally, and you know, market share is not declining drastically, but it's not growing either. So you're right. You know, 10 years ago, market share in independent craft beer was probably 2.5. It grew to about 3.2. It's probably hovering around that. So it's not growing. But then again, the tide is coming in. You know, there's a very different environment now when it comes to alcohol in Ireland. Mm. You know, we are drinking less. We say we're drinking better when it comes to independent beers, and that's why there's always going to be a demand for independent beers, whether it's an IPA, double IPA, lager, a stout, you know. Yeah. So it's not all doom and gloom. But the point of the article yesterday is that the government need to address some of the cost challenges we have. And there are certain things they can do in this budget, I believe, to address the changing nature of the craft community in Ireland, which is a bit of consolidation. There's things they can do. Taproom legislation, which I highlighted, and it's one of the asks from the IBI to the Minister for Justice, actually. It's archaic, you know. We have to have a specific license that only allows us, it's under the Intoxicating Liquor Act 2018, producer retail on license, you have to have a guided tour to sell beer, and you can only sell it to 7 o'clock. I mean, there isn't another European country that has that archaic rules. Actually, 55% of all beer in the UK now is sold through tap rooms. They're seen as integral to the community. They're seen as a local employer. You know, we're no threat. A tap room is not a threat to a local 7-day pub license. That's not what we're looking for. But we run a run club here in Rye River Brewing Company, third Thursday of every month. We have about 50 or 60 people turn up, and I give them all a free beer after. I'm inundated with, well, can I buy some beer? You know, can I take home a 4-pack? Can I take home some of your seasonal? Mm. And the answer is no, you can't. A, it's after 7 o'clock, and B, I don't have the license. So that is something I think the government can address quite quickly. And we're not looking to be operating premises up to midnight or 1 in the morning. We're saying 9:30, 10 o'clock, you know, but just let us sell our produce. This is what happens in the US. This is what happens in France. This is what happens throughout the UK. And we just have archaic laws here in Ireland, unfortunately.
3: And you're saying, Tom, that there is local support from the local TD, Joe Neville, for River Rye. Rye River. Are you hopeful that it will be something that is addressed, hopefully, for Budget 2027?
4: Well, hopefully. I mean, we have a very good organisation in the IBI, and we're growing membership, you know. So, yes, there's been a fall off over 3 years, and there are preliminary results, but they're going to be, I think, factually proven. But our membership is growing. We are a tight community. We are adding massive value. You know, there's over 400 direct jobs in independent breweries around the country. And we're integral. In Rye River, we have 65 employees. They're all locally based. You know, we're an integral part of the community. So I think the government will look at this year. I think that we have been successful in the past in addressing the threshold levels. So independent breweries survive on rebates from the government because our cost base is so different to macro breweries. You know, our ingredient base, our way of production, everything is very different. With consolidation, you know, there is capacity within some breweries, and to make them more viable, the sense is to move certain brands maybe or certain co-production facilities. You know, this again is a model that's happening in the US and happening in Europe. So I do believe that the government have listened. We did lobby for the same two asks last year, knowing that it was unlikely anything would change. But I'm really optimistic this year, following some of the meetings I've had, that at least we're being listened to. And again, there's no cost to the exchequer here in the large. The threshold increases for overall production is largely to do with export growth. That shouldn't be hindered. There's no cost to revenue. It's all shipped under bond without duty. So the two big asks is that the Department of Justice look at the legislation around tap rooms and allow us become even more integral to the community and the tourist sector and the nighttime industry as well. And when I say nighttime industry, not late night industry. This is just, you know, providing a facility maybe for clubs where they can come in, use the room, have a beer, and it also, I suppose, being honest, if we can sell our produce in a tap room, you know, it gives us more margin because there's no middle person, you know. Mm. So there's things that can be done quite easily, I believe, to support the industry. It doesn't take away that the challenges will still be there, but we are an extremely resilient sector. You know, there's still 61 great breweries in Ireland, and some are very small. And then there's the likes of ourselves and Rye River at the other end of the scale. But, you know, we all get up in the morning trying to produce the best beer as we can, and at the end of the day, try and be a profitable enterprise, you know.
3: Tom, thanks so much for joining us on the Kildare Today show this morning. That is Tom Cronin, Chair of the Independent Brewers of Ireland Industry Association and Chief Executive of Rye River Brewing here in Kildare. Tom, thanks again for detailing exactly what the current situation is for independent breweries and those asks for government, especially for Budget 2027. Catching up on some messages that have come in on 0833 97 97 97. Morning, Hannah. We know it's a busy time for farmers and a lot of tractors are on the road, but there seems to be a problem with them not pulling in to let traffic pass, says this listener. Do keep those messages coming in. You can, of course, also call us on 045 898 999 or email studio at kfmradio.com. Now, Fine Gael councillor on the Naas Municipal District, Fintan Brett, joins me on the line now. Fintan, good morning. Thanks for holding the line there. It's in relation to issues of dumping that has been seen in the Kilteel area recently. Fintan, you were sending on KFM some pictures and videos of what exactly is being dumped and what's happening. But for listeners, could you maybe explain what the situation is at the moment? How long has this been going on for?
5: Yeah, good morning, Hannah, and good morning, listeners. Yeah, this is something that started about 9 days ago in the greater Kilteel area. We've also had reports of a similar incident over towards Kilbride. So what's happening and what sets this apart from other dumping issues is the fact that this culprit is dumping the material in the middle of the road and setting it on fire. The first incident was about 9 days ago. It was on the Punchestown Upper Road, which is the road that takes you, it's almost opposite the Kilteel Inn, just down past the graveyard, about 50 yards past that. A guy dumped material in the middle of the road and set it on fire. He repeated it then just before the weekend on the Kill Road as you head from Kill up towards Kilteel, towards the four crossroads. Again, the material was dumped in the middle of the road and set on fire. And apart from the dangers in the current climate and everything being so dry of that fire catching, the fact the endangerment of people travelling that road of setting on fire shows a total callousness on this person's behalf. Last Tuesday night then, this is just 2 nights ago, at 11 o'clock, a driver travelling from Crosschapel towards Rathmore notices a guy in a large white van unloading material on the side of the road. Now, it took this guy, he had known, it seems, about the issues going on. It took him a minute or two to get a place to turn. But when he did turn and get back, this guy that was dumping the material had already scampered on that. Mm. But it was a large white van that it was in. During the morning or early morning, there's no, this material was already on, was had been set on fire during the night. So it takes us to believe that this is the same guy that has all three instances involved in it. So I know this sounds nearly like a Garda appeal, but anybody, and it's between 10:30 and 11:30 last Tuesday night in the Rathmore, Blessington area, to get to that road, you'd have to come through Eadstown, Kilteel, or up through Kill. So I'm asking anybody who might have dash cam to see, can we identify the license plate of that white van, because we do believe that he is the culprit. But it's an absolute, the most, in all my 15 years as a councillor, I've never come across such callous behaviour and reckless endangerment from anybody.
3: It's just a real strange situation as well. I mean, the dumping in the middle of the road and setting it on fire. And again, I suppose with the timing that it is, the hot weather, like the grass, the trees, they're still so dry. And there is the risk of fire, like not to exaggerate a situation, but that could turn out even more dangerous if something were to catch fire there.
5: Absolutely. And you can see from the video I sent you that that fire was still smouldering in along the edges of the road by morning. It was. And it's just, look, because when you're dumping at night time, that person does not know what's inside that wall. That was a forester. That could have taken off. It's really as I said, it's the most callous thing I've ever heard or ever come across on that there. So again, I'd also appeal, Hannah, if I may, to anybody that has employed anybody in a white van to remove materials from the house in the Naas or the general area around the side of Kildare on that. If there's a builder doing work, had they anybody coming in a large white van to remove materials from it? Because to myself and to the people in the Kildare area, it seems that this guy is removing materials from homes and he's dumping it on the road and setting it on fire. So somebody may know who he is on that and help us to put him out of business on that. I'd ask them to have a look at that video if you put it up online, please. Mm-hmm. They may recognise some of the bicycles, the old car seat that's in it and that. There is some materials there. There's paint cans there, which are very inflammable if they're oil paints on that, which, as we said there a few minutes ago, could have caused a major fire if it was near combustible materials.
3: Yeah, and we will post that video absolutely on the social media, both KFM, Facebook and the Instagram. So again, anyone in and around those areas like Rathmore to Blessington, but also in the Kilbride area and Rathmore Village, if you've seen anything like this, kind of know any more information, do let us know. Fintan, where would be the best place to report this if they have information? Would it be to get in touch with local councillors, maybe possibly with the council?
5: But that is one, the council, the environment section, and I must give praise to the litter warden, Stephen Leonard, for the excellent work he did when that was reported, because those dumping and the fires in the middle of the road, they were cleaned up within a couple of hours. So well done there. They're well aware of it. The Gardaí and Naas are aware of it. So either or anyone to get this to any councillors will take this. If there's any information, any dash cam, any fixed CCTV cameras along the road that can identify that van, or myself, we'd gladly accept that information, because as I said, if this continues, something serious will happen.
3: Fintan, thanks so much for joining us on the show this morning and letting listeners know about this dumping situation that's been going on the past 9 days or so. Again, it's in and around the Kilteal area. Number of incidents where these materials are being dumped, also in the middle of the road and being set alight. Again, if you want to let us know if you have any information, we can of course pass it on. Let us know on 0833 97 97 97. But that is Fine Gael councillor on the Naas Municipal District, Fintan Brett, joining us this morning. And again, we'll have those photos and videos up on the KFM social media and on our website today as well. But yeah, also a reminder, if you do want to report dumping to Kildare County Council, you can report littering offences to their litter hotline, which is free phone 1-800-243-143. That is 1-800-243-143.
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3: Yeah, definitely a strange one about that littering and dumping. Again, videos and photos are just really strange. It's a bizarre situation, but Councillor Fintan Brett is saying if you do know of anyone who has been carrying out, maybe removing house waste hold and in a using a white van, to definitely let him know, let the council know as well, or let us know, and we can pass on those details and information. And again, we will be posting those videos and photos on the social media. 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In a few moments' time, we'll be speaking with Butterfly Conservation Ireland. They'll be discussing or looking at the question, why are we seeing more butterflies in our garden this summer? But before that, we're going to take a bit of music from Corinne Bailey-Ray. Here's Put Your Records On for Thursday morning's Kildare Today.

0: That is Corinne Bailey-Ray with Put Your Records On for Thursday morning's Kildare Today. Now, Jesmyn Harding is Secretary of Butterfly Conservation Ireland. It was established in 2008 by a group of dedicated naturalists following the alarming decline of our butterfly species. And Jesmyn is also author of the Irish Butterfly Book and joins me on the line now. Jesmyn, good morning. Thanks for joining us on the Kildare Today show.
1: Good morning, Hannah. 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
0: So the reason we're talking this morning is in relation to an article you have up on RTE. It's asking the question, why are we seeing such a butterfly bloom in our gardens this summer? Is it true that, you know, Irish gardens, we are seeing more butterflies now? What is the reason behind it?
1: There has been a big boom in butterfly numbers in gardens this summer, and the reason is largely climate and climate warming, especially because a lot of the species we're seeing in gardens are migrants to Ireland. And in southern Europe, we've all seen the coverage of the extreme temperatures. That desiccates the caterpillar food plants, and some butterflies that don't have a rest phase in their life cycle have to keep moving, they breed constantly. And if conditions don't allow them to do that in southern Europe, they move northwards. So we're benefiting from that extreme heat. So it's driven millions of painted lady butterflies to northern Europe, including to Ireland. Clouded yellow, it's the first good clouded yellow year in about 25 years. And red admiral, which are also abundant in gardens. And these species are really, really mobile. They can travel hundreds or even thousands of kilometres in the case of the painted lady. They've now tracked the painted lady from northern Europe to south of the Sahara in the Sahel region, which is a tropical savanna land, which has its gazelles, leopards and lions. And they've tracked it there because the water in the wings, the hydrogen in northern Europe, has a different atomic mass to the hydrogen south of the Sahel. So they've actually discovered that the hydrogen isotopes in the butterfly's wings are those from northern Europe. So the ones found in southern Sahara, south of the Sahara, they've actually originated in northern Europe. That's a 4,000-kilometre journey.
0: Wow.
1: So we're benefiting. They're amazing. And they're benefiting from that. Now, one of the tricks, of course, is that if you fly at high altitude, like 1.2 kilometres up, using a following wind, the butterfly is actually moving at 4 to 4.5 or even 5 times its maximum flight speed. So it really speeds them along. They are still flying. It's not just simply blown by the wind, but they're using following winds to get there. And they do the same when they're coming here. So they're a little bit like swallows. That swallows come to Ireland in spring. They breed, they nest, they have their young, and they fly back. With butterflies, because they don't live as long as birds, it's their offspring, their children or grandchildren, that are making the return journey. So we're benefiting a lot from those species. But it shouldn't disguise the fact that a lot of our natives that live with us year-round, we have 32 native resident species and 3 migrants. The natives are really struggling.
0: I was going to ask, Jesmyn, it's great for the migratory butterflies, but how are the native butterflies to Ireland faring now with this?
1: Well, you mentioned 2008, the year of the establishment of Butterfly Conservation Ireland, and that also is the year when systematic butterfly monitoring began. So we now have the data from 2008 to 2025, and that shows that the 15 commonest species that we have the most data on combined, they showed the combined decline of minus 65% over that period. And just to put that in perspective, one of our commonest butterflies, a butterfly called the green-veined white, it lives everywhere. That has declined by 84%. Now, I know people glaze over when you talk about percentages, but that means that when there was 100 of them in 2008, there are now 16.
0: Wow. And that's a big drop.
1: Oh, it's a huge drop. I mean, 2008 wasn't even a great year, so weather-wise, so you can really see that the numbers have plummeted alarmingly. And given the fact, late last year, in 2025, the government published a report on the state of EU priority habitats in Ireland, and the report found that 90% of them are in unfavourable condition. So these aren't all the habitats. These are just with the EU priority ones that we have in this country. So the data is there to show that the natural world is in big trouble. And it's really important for your listeners to understand this, that when a common species is in massive decline, it's much worse than a rare species being in massive decline. Because when a common widespread species is in decline, it means the entire environment is being has been degraded.
0: Mm.
1: So we have a few very rare species that only live in very specific habitats and are very limited in the area that they occupy in Ireland. And those are usually quite stable in population, but it's the common ones, the ones you see in your garden. Don't take them for granted. But we're very lucky, in one sense, in County Kildare to have one region in the northwest of the county, the Bog of Allen, which is a haven for wildlife, not just butterflies, a lot of other animal groups as well, but the butterfly populations are wonderful. And this is state-owned land, and we're actually campaigning for that to be made into Ireland's first Midlands National Park. It's state-owned land, it's over 5,000 kilometres, and that means you're protecting habitats at scale, which a lot of our rarer butterflies need, because they need to be able to move around in a landscape to find the resources they need. Mm. It's much better, and there's a proposal at the moment to build 60 kilometres of industrial road and about 47 wind turbines there. It's much better to locate renewable energy installations on really, and there's an awful lot of it, nature-depleted land in the county. There's a lot of that land in the county, but our special and high nature value land really should be protected.
0: And is there anything, Jasmine, for that we can do to help, I suppose, the native butterflies here? I like to ask that question when we talk about any native species here, whether it's insects, animals, because I think we are faring well in terms of having more biodiversity, having more kind of the wild plants in our gardens. Is that kind of stuff helpful for the butterflies?
1: Yeah, it absolutely is. There are two things you can really, well, there are a number of things, but for the general householder, there are two things you can do. Forget about your peony roses and your dahlias. You need to plant plants like common knapweed, devil's bit scabious, meadow sweet, our native flowers, and the humble dandelion, birds foot trefoil, our native plants, because there's research there published in 2022 that shows that our top plants for pollinators, almost every one of them is a native wildflower, because our native insects co-evolve with these plants. Mm. They understand them, they know them. The plants have developed nectar resources to be reached by our native insects. So it's really important to grow native flowers, not non-native. An awful lot of what I'm going to call traditional garden flowers you get in the garden centre, some of those have no nectar whatsoever. They're bred for longevity of bloom, and they don't even have pollen. So they're actually, you might as well have plastic flowers in the garden. So those are terrible for butterflies. Also, if you can allow a patch of nettles in a warm spot in the garden. Nettles support about 4 of our native butterflies and about 22 of our larger moth species. So I know they're not glamorous, but you can often grow them in a dip in the garden, because nitrogen kind of accumulates in dips anyway, so that's what nettles like. The second thing you can do, and everybody can do this, get onto your local Kildare TDs and county councillors and ask them to support the establishment of a national peatlands park. And do you know the Midlands has no national park? They're all in the west.
0: Yeah.
1: And one in Wicklow. Why is the Midlands not good enough for a national park? You'd swear there was nothing there. The Midlands has wonderful habitats. We want it, we deserve it, we need it. And it's on the hinterland of Dublin, which has a population of over 2 million people. It'd be a wonderful resource for the people in the greater Dublin area and for Kildare as well. So get onto your TD and say, our butterfly population is in massive decline. We have a wonderful area of habitat there. Let's look after it and let's develop it for nature.
0: Jasmine, thanks so much for joining us on the Kildare Today Show. And hopefully we'll be able to have a conversation in the future about a national park happening in the Midlands. But that is Jasmine Harding from the Secretary of the Butterfly Conservation Ireland and author of the Irish Butterfly book about, I suppose, what we can do to be helping the native Irish butterflies here. If you want to find out more information on the work they do, you can visit their website, butterflyconservation.ie. But a big thanks to Jasmine for joining us on the show. That's where we take our leave for the this morning. Thanks again to you at home for listening and sending your messages in. And a big thanks to Emma O'Connor on production, as always. We'll be back same time tomorrow between 9 and 11 for the final Kildare Today show of the week. The week is already flying by, so we'll chat to you live from 9. John Dunn is up next with the 11 to 3.
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8: Good morning, I'm Tara Flanagan. The Taoiseach says new rules will make Ireland an unsafe place for money laundering. Simon Harris has announced new regulations which will introduce greater levels of transparency in cryptocurrency transactions. Casinos will also be the subject to closer scrutiny, with their licences strictly monitored and customers only allowed to use one account to contribute and receive funds. Michael Kavanagh from the Compliance Institute says money laundering is a high-level criminal activity.
9: It is borderless, if you like, this type of crime. And there are huge numbers, talking to our members, there are huge teams and numbers of people in various jurisdictions, factories effectively, that are totally dedicated towards money laundering, towards financial crime, towards the scams that we are all seeing.
8: Fine Gael local councillor Fintan Brett is appealing to anyone with information in relation to several instances of illegal dumping that have occurred in the Kilteel and Rathmore area. On Tuesday night at around 10:30 p.m, a large van was seen removing rubbish near Cross Chapel. Speaking to KFM, councillor Brett explained what's different about these dumping instances.
10: Yeah, this is something that started about 9 days ago in the Greater Kilteel area. We've also had reports of a similar incident over towards Kilbride. So what's happening and what sets this apart from other dumping issues is the fact that this culprit is dumping the material in the middle of the road and setting it on fire.
8: Gardaí investigating a theft that occurred in Smith's Pharmacy in Riverfars, Leixlip, on Wednesday, August 5th. The theft occurred at around 1:15 p.m. and over €300 worth of perfumes was stolen. Speaking to KFM, Garda Mark Connolly explains.
11: The male entered the pharmacy, went over to the perfume shelf behind the counter and placed approximately €300 worth of perfumes under his jacket. Male involved is described as being in his late 30s with brown hair. He was wearing a cap and a black zip-up jacket. And of interest to my colleagues is a black Peugeot 207 with an 11 Mead. That's MH registration that the male got into before heading in Captain's Hill direction.
8: Food bills for families may rise by €1,000 a year. Vegetable farmers, beef producers, grain growers and dairy farmers say drought is causing big problems, leading to smaller crop yields. UCC lecturer in accounting Dr. Olive Brown says these increased costs for farmers alongside higher fuel and energy prices will translate into higher prices for consumers at the tills. Head of the Irish Creamery and Milk Suppliers Association, Dennis Drennan, says it's a huge problem.
12: Well, it's looking like a million euros a day or a million and a half euros a day it was costing Irish farmers, but that's just the cost of producing the product. But I suppose the problem is the amount of product that's being produced. It's a double whammy. The costs are astronomical because of the weather, but also because of geopolitical elements all over the world. Fertilizer, energy, all those things are going through the roof.
8: And a potato blight advisory is in effect until tomorrow morning. Met Éireann say soil conditions in the southeast of the country are at near drought or drought condition, while parts of south and east Leinster are experiencing dry soil conditions. A status yellow high temperature warning for Leinster and County Tipperary remains in effect. Alan O'Reilly from Carlow Weather says the situation for farmers isn't going to improve over the next week.
13: There is likely to be some rain on Monday, but parts of the southeast, which are under the worst conditions in terms of soil moisture deficit, now look likely to see less than 10 millimetres of rain, possibly even less than 5 millimetres. So while we will see more changeable weather next week, the wait in terms of the farmers waiting for a good kind of week of rainfall, that wait continues.
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15: With Joe Mallon Motors, Salins Road, Naas, Renault, Dacia and Peugeot dealers. JoeMallonMotors.ie.
8: The FAI has confirmed it has withdrawn support for the re-election bid of FIFA President Gianni Infantino. In a statement this morning, the association revealed it had decided to rescind the letter of support supplied earlier this year. Infantino has been under pressure following his botched plans to sell stakes in major FIFA tournaments, including the World Cup. Earlier this month, UEFA confirmed it had lost confidence in the FIFA chief, with the English and Wales FAs also withdrawing their support. It's advantage Shamrock Rovers ahead of the second leg of their Europa League qualifier against KF Egnatia. They're 3-1 up heading to Albania tonight. A win would guarantee at least a place in the Conference League group phase for Stephen Bradley's side. They would also face Norwegian side Lillestrøm in the playoff for Europe's second tier. Kickoff is at 8 o'clock Irish time. In the Conference League qualifiers, Bohemians need to overturn a 2-0 deficit against Midtjylland. The return leg is underway in Denmark at 6. Shelburne will be hoping to make home advantage count against Dutch giants Ajax. John Russell's side are 3-1 down from their first leg in Amsterdam last week. The tie resumes at Talca Park at 7:45. Today's morning session is underway at the European Aquatics Championships in Paris. Fresh from her silver medal last night, Mona McSharry has come second in her heat in the women's 200 metres breaststroke. She progresses to tonight's semi-finals along with Ellie McCartney. There are more medals up for grabs this evening. Danielle Hill will be in the women's 50 metres backstroke final at 5:35. And Jack Kelly goes in the medal race for the men's 200 metres breaststroke at 6:30. And Rashida Adeleke will bid to make the women's 200 metres podium this evening at the European Athletics Championships. The Tala sprinter recorded a season best time in her semi-final in Birmingham last night. The medal race shows a 9:50 start time tonight. Before that, Mark English goes in the men's 800 metres final, which is down for decision just before 9:30. Marcus Lawler goes in round one of the men's 200 metres in the next few minutes. Sean Agbogbo has a bye straight into the semi-finals later today, and Sophie Becker has a women's 400 metre semi-final just after 12:45. KFM Sport with Joe Mallon Motors, Salins Road, Naas, joemallonmotors.ie.
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8: Another humid and generally warm and hot day with sunny spells, highest temperatures of 25 to 30 degrees.
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17: Rightio, and a very good morning to you. Welcome to the 11 to 3 for today. So today being a Thursday, which also means the green room, it's Jim Clark who'll be in with us today. So Jim will be ready to answer all your gardening questions. As always, we ask you to get in with them now and make sure you send us a picture, whatever you like, to us of what's going on. If you're having some issues in the garden, But all that drought that's been going on, no doubt we'll be talking about an update on that too. So get in touch, 0833 97 97 97, thanks to zipit.ie. The Green Room on the way soon.

weren't happy up in Northern Ireland. They barely got to see anything at all. But did you see the stunning pictures over in Mallorca and Palma? Have a look at that if you haven't seen. That was very eerie indeed. Anyway, done and dusted. Happens again in 2090 thereabouts. To that level. 100% back to 92% across Europe of the eclipse.

0: Right, we're on the way to Jim. He's next, so get your questions in to us for your gardening. We'd love to hear from you.
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6: And it is a very good morning to you, and we welcome Jim into studio today. How are you doing, Jim?
7: Great, thanks, John.
6: Great. We'll get to our pumpkin story and the follow-up and that, because there was a follow-up last week with Yvonne, and this is there's another follow-up. We'll do all about that as well, and more of your questions beginning to come in. So if you have a question for Jim regarding the gardening, now is the time to get in. 0833 97 97 97. Weather has been pretty good over the last while. We're into August now, Jim, and temperatures are above average, I would suggest. Yeah. Especially over the last 48 hours or so, and up until tomorrow, which means temperatures for August, 28, 29 degrees. It's all over the news regarding farmers and have to use digging into their winter stock to
7: feeding and all that type of stuff.
6: Mm. So that the weather, the fact from the everyday person is delighted with it, it has huge knock-on effects as well.
7: Yeah, I mean, it could lead to grain shortages and feed, food inflation and stuff, because the wheat and yields.
6: Yeah.
7: I don't know about Ireland, but other countries in England, they've got very low yields of wheat for pasta and
6: there's
7: bread.
6: There's a heat warning there as well. 38 degrees they're expecting today and tomorrow.
7: And we import our flour for bread and everything from the UK, I think. So there will be knock-on effects for people down the road. But I'm amazed really looking around how green all the trees are and all the hedgerows are. And despite the drought, like weeks of no rain, all right, the grass is burnt. But the trees and all are very resilient, and all the shrubs and stuff, they all look fine still, really. Like, there's very few under stress yet. There's no rain now, still no decent rain till next week, and maybe late next week at the earliest. But plants are surviving, coping.
6: Right. Are we seeing more people? We know there's a hose ban, but are we seeing more people going out with the watering cans?
7: Oh, I'd imagine so, yeah. I would think so. It's kind of, you need to, if you have the pots, hanging baskets, anything in a container will need to be watered by hand, or it's just finished if you don't. But you see everywhere going around, all the hanging baskets looking lovely, and all the containers outside people's houses still looking very nice.
6: To be fair, I haven't seen many people hosing. I have seen people using watering cans, so they are adhering to it.
7: Yeah.
6: And I think that's important as well going forward. But I think the hanging baskets are looking amazing at the moment. Okay, so we want to get to some questions. First of all, we're going to revisit our pumpkin ladies. So when we were on a few weeks ago back, we got the initial pictures in, and to be fair, we thought they were a little bit small, but wasn't the true dimensions at all, because we subsequently got a revised version of it, and I keep on getting revised versions because we asked them to keep in touch as well. So Geraldine was back on again, and put it into context. I'm going to show you, Jim. Here we go, guys. Whoever's on the show today, well, it is Jim. The size, compared to the size of the apples, no way, they were 38 inches in size. So don't think John had his glasses on last week. Okay, fair enough. But now we got an update. So the update is it has grown 9 inches, Jim, in a week. It's now 45 inches on one side. It isn't too much smaller as the other two between them. They're getting bigger all the time. We're calling the biggest one Sam, as in Sam for Mayo. Ha ha ha. And it's Peter's home up in that direction as well. So there we have it. So there's the latest picture.
7: Oh, that's phenomenal, yeah.
6: That's really good, isn't it?
7: 45 centimetre diameter, 45 inch. They're inches, yeah, are they? 45 inches diameter of a pumpkin already at this stage. That's tremendous, yeah. They're so healthy looking.
6: They're getting worried now because there's another 2 months still to go. They will continue to grow.
7: Well, they'll continue growing, yeah.
6: But they won't over-ripen or they won't whatever.
7: No, they'll just continue growing. Now, if you don't want them to get much bigger, you can reduce the watering a little bit. You're obviously doing something really right for them because the leaves are all so healthy and they're lush. Yeah, fabulous. Yeah.
6: Yeah,
7: I just keep that going. Just see how big you can get it, or how even if there's a local show in your area, like a parish.
6: When the time comes,
7: bring it in and see. Can you win a prize? Like,
6: yeah. How easy is it to grow pumpkins?
7: Oh, very. Yeah, very easy. But they need huge amounts of food and water. But nice warm summer weather like we're having as well at the moment. So all the ingredients are there for it to be a champion year for them. In the home situation where you can water them out in the fields, now they'll be suffering a lot from lack of water. And they, you know, where they grow the pumpkins to sell, they may not be as big this year because of lack of water.
6: Okay.
7: But at home you can really pump it up, you know, with as much food and water as you want to give it, and you want to make it bigger and bigger.
6: When do you start growing them initially?
7: About May. The plants are frost sensitive, so you can't have any frost on the plant. So you sow the seed about May indoors and transfer the plant outdoors when all the frost is gone, usually around the end of May, early first week of June. And people used to traditionally plant them on your compost heap because they like that much food. So plant it up on top of the compost heap.
6: Okay, right.
7: And let it grow there for the summertime. Yeah. Like it trails down over the heap and uses up all the food that's underneath it.
6: That's fantastic, isn't it? Yeah, very good. I know there's a big pumpkin farm at the Athy direction as well. I know it's off the top of my head. I can't remember who they are. But if you're listening, you can text us or WhatsApp us now. We'd love to hear from you as well. 0833 97 97 97. And we'll continue to updates on those pumpkins over the next few weeks in the run into Halloween with Jim and Yvonne. Now, again, continue to text WhatsApp 0833 97 97 97. That's our number. Right, question. I'm growing green grapes in a polytunnel, watering and feeding regularly, but grape bunches are not filling out. Approximately 30 bunches on the vine. Should I sacrifice some of these to help the rest fill out? Any advice?
7: Yes. 30 bunches. Now, if the bunches, ideally, this should be just one bunch on each branch. If you have two or three bunches on the same branch of the plant, they won't fill out properly. So you could certainly thin the bunches down to just have one bunch on each branch of the plant. Traditionally, in the old Victorian days, they used to actually thin the bunches then. They'd have a little special scissors with a very fine, sharp point on it and thin the grapes so that each grape was about a centimetre apart. And that way, each grape had room then to grow into a fine, huge grape. But people don't have time for that these days. But certainly, I would thin them down, make sure there's only one bunch filling on each shoot.
6: Okay.
7: And leave it at that maybe for this year. Keep going with the watering, keep going with the feeding. They'll be starting to ripen very shortly now.
6: Those grapes, yeah, very good. So overall, I mean, starting out from scratch again, to do it from the very beginning, starting out in your merry way to try and do this, you have to do it in something like polytunnels.
7: With grapes, yes, to get ripe grapes. Now, the grape plant is very hardy and it can take our winters no problem. But the season generally is too short to actually ripen grapes outdoors.
6: Would this year have been an exception to the rule? Even if you'd taken a chance outdoors, you probably would have had grapes.
7: They
6: look absolutely fantastic, yeah.
7: Traditionally, it's always been done in a greenhouse or in a polytunnel because our summers weren't reliable, really. But if we're going to get more of this, there will be more grapes grown outdoors, I suppose, in the future.
6: Off to Kilcock, Irene has a question. Can you grow bougainvillea in Ireland?
7: Yes, indoors only, in a greenhouse or a polytunnel that has some heat in the wintertime. You know the bougainvillea from your summer holidays in France and Spain and Greece. Purple, pinky purple flowers everywhere climbing up on the sides of the street.
6: With the trellises and everything.
7: Yeah, fabulous plant. And it flowers and flowers. So they can grow very successfully here for the summer months, but they can't handle any frost or cold or wet in the wintertime. So they need winter protection. And a cold, unheated greenhouse is not enough to protect them. They actually need to be indoors in the house for the winter.
6: So bring them in?
7: Yeah.
6: Okay. Mm.
7: So keep it in a pot. And you can have it out in the garden even for the summertime or in the greenhouse or polytunnel for the summer, but bring it into your house for the wintertime.
6: Again, that would have worked pretty well this year as well.
7: Yeah.
6: You know, if you'd done what you normally do, and then with that fantastic weather we've had during June, July and even August, it's been absolutely awesome. So that would have helped along that way. So good question. Thanks for that as well. Jim, when can I divide my peony roses? They are in pots for years and flower well each year. Should I do it now or wait till the soil gets wet and the rain comes? And I think there's a picture of that looks dodgy as hell, but it's still
7: dried
6: alive.
7: Up looking in the pot. It's the plant has suffered a bit, and I would give it a big soak now and keep it well watered until probably October. And in October, you can divide the plant very safely then into two or three pieces and plant them at exactly the same level in the soil that they are now. So the crown, or where the shoots come out from the roots of a peony rose, should be just at soil level, not an inch below or not an inch above, or it won't flower properly. So it's really critical that you don't plant them too deep.
6: Okay, and even though that looks a little bit disheartening, it seems to be pretty healthy there. You can see a lot of the greenery.
7: There's
6: there.
7: Lots and lots of shoots, but they're shriveled up with the dryness there.
6: Dryness
7: at the moment
6: of the the weather as well. Okay, let's have a look at this one. Okay, back to our pumpkin lady, and that's Geraldine. Is giving them tomato feed and lots of water a good idea? I suppose she's talking that they already do it with regarding the pumpkin. Do they need to slow down the tomato feed, or would they are they worried? I think they're still worried about timing this.
7: That it's going to get too big?
6: Yes.
7: What's really wrong with that, though? If you have a real big super pumpkin, I think that's great.
6: I
7: think the bigger
6: that.
7: The better.
6: So they just continue to grow.
7: Yeah.
6: And tomato feed, it seems to be good for them as well.
7: Yeah. Yeah, I keep doing what you're doing, really, and see how big you can get it. I think it'll be a nice challenge. I think it's great. Keep it growing.
6: Okay, let's take a look at another one. Guys, can you help me with black spot on my patio? I got new patio slabs laid down last year. It's definitely, I think, it's definitely too soon to have black spot on them. How do I go about cleaning it off?
7: It is a bit soon for a new patio to have developed these spots on it.
6: Because it's algae, spores and things.
7: Right into the sandstone.
6: Yeah.
7: There are special spot removers that you can get for paving stones. If you go to a paving specialist, they'll have these. And because it actually gets down ingrained into the layer of the stone, it's quite difficult to get it out. So I think I'd go back to your patio supplier who supplied the stone and get their advice, really, because you need something that's going to be safe for the surface of the stone as well.
6: Okay.
7: But they do exist specialist products that will remove that stain.
6: Okay, bit of an unusual question here. Jim, have you any recommendations for a good hose? I know we're not hosing at the moment, but my leaky hose now has come to its end and I want to replace it. I think the problem is that I'm having that there was holes everywhere in it by the time we did get to it. It seems to have dismantled completely. Yeah, okay, hoses.
7: Yeah. I mean, they will break down over time, especially if they're left outdoors all year round.
6: And most people do that.
7: Most people do, leave it all winter and everything, and it's rolled up or it's on the ground, and it's freezing and thawing, and sunlight is on it all the time, so they will get brittle over time. But I would always say to buy the best quality hose that you can get. Now, usually they're, these days, yeah, you can buy cheap ones in the discount supermarkets and stuff, and they're grand for a weekend or two. If you pull them the wrong way, they'll kink and bend, and they'll drive you nuts trying to keep them straight. And once they start to kink, they'll keep kinking in the same place all the time. So go for a good quality hose, usually one that's what do they call it? There's kind of a webbing. They have the rubber hose, but there's also then reinforcing layers in it. Two or three times reinforcing layers that keep the hose out straight, so that if it gets a bend in it, it'll come back to itself again.
6: Yeah.
7: And your mental health will be so much the better from spending a few extra quid on a good hose.
6: Right.
7: So I'd buy the best one you can.
6: Right.
7: And you generally because only have to do it every 10 years,
6: So. Because some of the hoses that you get, even though you're buying them in good faith, they kink an awful lot.
7: Yeah.
6: So you want the ones that probably are harder and maybe they don't kink. Because if you're going around your garden or whatever the case, I know you're not meant to be doing it at the moment, but generally speaking, it's better to get just a good one with a good resistance.
7: Yeah, that has this reinforcing layers in it, not just a simple hose. And bring it in for the winter. Just store it away in a shed or somewhere for the winter months. Don't leave it out all year round.
6: Okay, on to Jim. Jim says he's inherited a load of half-barrel water features that are absolutely in bits. I'm in the process of bringing them back to life. So the next question is, how do I go make proper features out of this? What type of plants would you recommend? What would you use? The half-barrel.
7: Right, yeah. If half barrels are having a rough summer this year, because if that wood starts to shrink, the barrel will start to fall apart. Because
6: usually
7: it's happen, just the ring that's the ring around the barrel that's holding everything together, and if that ring slips down, the boards all separate. So it's important to keep the ring tight. If you put screws in under the ring, or if you can't put them through the ring into the wood, so the ring on the barrel can't slip down over time. Because that'll loosen the whole barrel. You can plant anything you want in a barrel. You can use them for fruit, like blueberries work great in them, strawberries. Even they're big enough to grow a small apple tree or a mini plum tree. You can grow any kind of shrubs, hydrangeas, rhododendrons, things that maybe you can't grow in your normal soil. If your soil is limey and you can't grow a rhododendron, put a rhododendron into a big pot, like a barrel-sized pot, and it'll work really well. Azaleas are nice. Magnolias are lovely in them as well.
6: Okay.
7: Or then all the bedding plants, the world is your oyster, really. Whatever you want to plant like that, of the smaller plants.
6: Okay, well done. And final question from Gemma. Hi, I have some plants that have begun to go brown and partly wither. Obviously, I am careful about watering on the current heat we're going through, only happening to some of the indoor and outdoor plants. What may be causing this? When I Googled it, it suggested that probably the tap water was the problem causing the fault. Any ideas how to save them, says Gemma.
7: Mm.
6: Is that because of lime?
7: It's generally not the tap water, no. It's the different types of plants. Some plants have thin leaves and some plants have thick, leathery leaves. And the thin-leaved ones will shrivel much, much quicker and shrivel more than the ones with the thicker, fleshier leaves. So you'll find, even in the gardens at the moment, some plants are absolutely thriving. Say, Agapanthus would be one, which is a lovely blue-flowered They call it African lily. They're from South Africa and they'll be used to very hot summers. And this year they're absolutely thriving everywhere. You see a good plant standing out in your garden, it's an agapanthus, because the leaves are fleshy and thick and don't lose moisture. They're naturally water-saving plants, and plants with silvery grey leaves, they're water-saving. The little hairs on the leaves help to prevent loss.
6: Yeah.
7: Anything with a kind of a rubbery, succulent leaf will hold and store water. Whereas thin-leaved things like a phlox or a hydrangea, the water just pours out of them. They just can't help themselves. They just evaporate in a bit of heat. And they'll shrivel, first of all. So keep going with the water. Some things, you can't get enough water on them, really. And especially bigger plants or more established plants, you'd be surprised they could use one or two watering can fulls per plant. Now, not every day, but maybe once a week, a really heavy watering.
6: Okay.
7: If you're just putting a little bit of water out every day, it's only going a millimetre or two into the top of the ground, all the roots below, and the roots could be down 30, 40 centimetres into the ground. They're all still dry. So what you're spraying on the top of the ground is just evaporating again. The plant isn't getting it. So a really big soak once a week is much better for plants, so the water goes down into the soil and it takes a long time to dry out then again. That's a better way to water them than trying to do a little bit every night. So it's the different types of plants are reacting to the amount of water you're putting on, really.
6: Okay, great way to conclude. That's it, done and dusted. And of course, we're back again with another edition. We'll be podcasting this a little bit later on today as well here on KFM. You can check out the podcast service as normal. Jim, thanks for dropping in.
7: Cheers, John.
6: Sorry, Jim, we have 30 seconds to talk about winter plants.
7: Yes.
6: Or winter potatoes.
7: Yes.
6: We won't
7: mention the C word, but if you want to dig your own new potatoes on the 25th of December for a nice special dinner, now is the time to plant them in pots or in a polytunnel or in a greenhouse. You have about 3 weeks now in August to plant these new potatoes. You sow them in large pots, now like a bucket or something like that, one or two tubers per bucket, or in a compost bag, and you move the bag later on into the greenhouse for the winter time, or just sow them, if you spare soil in the greenhouse at the moment, sow them there, and you will be digging lovely crops.
6: Okay. What we'll do is, are we okay if you're back with us in a couple of weeks?
7: Yes.
6: Will we do this again?
7: Yeah.
6: We'll do it at the beginning, maybe, just because we got a bit busy at the end. Anyway, thanks for that, Jim.
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0: the news next at 12, and then we got more of your favourite music, including some Take That. We got some Kenny and Dolly together, and we've music from Taylor Swift coming up as well. The Hubby has also reported to the press that things are going quite well since they got married.
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8: Good afternoon. It's 12 o'clock. I'm Tara Flanagan. The Taoiseach says new rules will make Ireland an unsafe place for money laundering. Simon Harris has announced new regulations which will introduce greater levels of transparency in cryptocurrency transactions. Casinos will also be subject to closer scrutiny, with their licences strictly monitored and customers only allowed to use one account to contribute and receive funds. Michael Kavanagh from the Compliance Institute says money laundering is a high-level criminal activity.
9: It is borderless, if you like, this type of crime. And there are huge numbers, I'm talking to our members, there are huge teams and numbers of people in various jurisdictions, factories effectively, that's are totally dedicated towards money laundering, towards financial crime, towards the scams that we are all seeing.
8: An appeal has been made for dash cam footage following a number of illegal dumping incidents in the Kilteel area. Waste has been dumped on roads in at least three instances over the past 9 days, with reports of similar activity in the Kilbride area. On Tuesday night, a motorist travelling from Crosschapel towards Rathmore spotted a man unloading material from a large white van at around 11 o'clock. Fine Gael councillor Fintan Brett is asking anyone who is travelling in the wider area between 10:30 and 11:30 that night to check their dash cam footage. He said the recent instances are particularly concerning.
10: Yeah, this is something that started about 9 days ago in the Greater Kilteel area. We've also had reports of a similar incident over towards Kilbride. So what's happening and what sets this apart from other dumping issues is the fact that this culprit is dumping the material in the middle of the road and setting it on fire.
8: Irish language songwriters and artists are being encouraged to enter this year's Éireann na Loch songwriting competition. There's €2,500 in prize money, airplay across 22 independent radio stations and the release of a single through Gaelin up for grabs. Entries must be at least 50% in Irish and can be submitted through the Hot Press website, but they have until September 18th. The junior transport minister is warning people not to use third-party sites when booking driving tests. Unauthorised apps are charging set fees to learner drivers, claiming they are tracking waiting lists and will offer cancellation appointments quicker than through the Road Safety Authority website. However, some tests booked through these apps are being cancelled. Minister Sean Canny says the only way to guarantee a test is to book through the RSA website.
11: If somebody has gone onto an app and has got an appointment, there's no reason to cancel it. But what I'm saying is to have a foolproof situation, and I haven't come across this in the last that I came into government about cancellations if somebody books directly with the RSA. If people are looking for tests, I think the best bet and my best advice to them is to do it through the RSA website.
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2: With Joe Mallon Motors, Salins Road, Naas, Renault, Dacia and Peugeot dealers. JoeMallonMotors.ie.
8: The FAI have confirmed it. It's withdrawn support for the re-election bid of FIFA President Gianni Infantino. In a statement this morning, the association revealed it had decided to rescind the letter of support supplied earlier this year. Infantino has been under pressure following his botched plans to sell stakes in major FIFA tournaments, including the World Cup. Earlier this month, UEFA confirmed it had lost confidence in the FIFA chief, with the English and Wales FAs also withdrawing their support. It's advantage Shamrock Rovers ahead of the second leg of their Europa League qualifier against KF Ignatia. They're 3-1 up heading to Albania tonight. A win would guarantee at least a place in the Conference League group phase for Stephen Bradley's side. They would also face Norwegian side Lillestrøm in the playoff for Europe's second tier. Kickoff is at 8 o'clock Irish time. In the Conference League qualifiers, Bohemians need to overturn a 2-0 deficit against Midtjylland. The return leg is underway in Denmark at 6. Shelburne will be hoping to make home advantage count against Dutch giants Ajax. John Russell's side are 3-1 down from the first leg in Amsterdam last week. That tie resumes at Tulke Park from 7:45. It's been a busy morning in the European Aquatics Championships in Paris. Fresh from her silver medal last night, Mona McSharry has come in second in her heat in the women's 200 metres breaststroke. She progresses to tonight's semi-finals along with Ellie McCartney. There are more medals up for grabs this evening. Danielle Hill will be in the women's 50 metres backstroke final at 5:35, and Jack Kelly goes in the medal race for the men's 200 metres breaststroke at 6:30. Rashida Adeleke will bid to make the women's 200 metres podium this evening at the European Athletics Championships. The Tala sprinter recorded a season best time in her semi-final in Birmingham last night. The medal race shows a 9:50 start time tonight. Before that, Mark English goes in the men's 800 metres final, which is down for decision just before 9:30. Sean Agbobo has a bye straight into the semi-finals later today, and Sophie Becker has a women's 400 metre semi-final just after 12:45. KFM Sport with Joe Mallon Motors, Salins Road, Naas, joemallonmotors.ie.
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8: Another humid and hot day with sunny spells, highest temperatures of 25 to 30 degrees.
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That's what you call classic American country. Every Wednesday night, like last night, we had it on with Liam between 7 and 8 as well. Dolly Parton and Kenny Rogers, Islands in the Stream. Ahead of some Taylor Swift, which is also deemed a kind of a country song, back to her roots as well, which is a pretty good song we're going to play in just a second. Text or WhatsApp us 0833 97 97 97. We're out and about broadcasting live this weekend, by the way, from A Taste of Kildare. I got details of that. I got another pair of tickets to give away, and I'll give away another pair later on between now and 3 o'clock as well here on Kildare's KFM. But if you would like to text to us, it's 0833 97 97 97, our regular text or WhatsApp number, with thanks to zipit.ie. 55 treetop challenges, 21 zip lines, and Ireland's largest treetop nets course. Right, here she is, Taylor Swift. Guess what? She's happy. Very happy in marriage.

0: Gavin James, that's always on Kildare's KFM on the 11 at 3 08 double 3 97 97 97. We've got the headlines coming up at 12:30. Details for a competition with the Taste of Kildare, and we got some Ace of Base and Elton John and Dua Lipa's number one next.
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0: 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And on Sunday from 11 till 2, Rob Garvey has the greatest hits of the 70s, 80s and 90s on Sunday Gold. 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

0: by Saw the Sign, Ace of Base. Here on Kildare's KFM, we got the Lighthouse Family on the way, and that great song that's been doing the rounds in recent times, Casey Musgraves with Zach Bryan, that's on the way too, an award-winning song, that's on the way within the next 2 minutes. First of all, Emma's got the latest news headlines.
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2: Good afternoon. Coming up in your main news at 1, the Taoiseach says new rules will make Ireland an unsafe place for money laundering. Simon Harris has announced new regulations which will introduce greater levels of transparency in cryptocurrency transactions. A Kildare councillor has appealed for dashcam and CCTV footage following a number of incidents in which waste was dumped on roads and set on fire in the Kilteale area. Fine Gael councillor Findon Brett says three incidents have been reported in the wider area over the past 9 days, while there have also been reports of a similar incident near Kilbride. As farmers face drought and smaller crop yields, there are concerns food bills for families may rise by €1,000 a year. A record-breaking summer of heat and dry conditions has seen drought causing issues for vegetable farmers, beef producers, grain growers and dairy farmers. And the latest JLR Ipsos figures released today, covering 12 months to the end of June, confirm KFM as the leading radio station in County Kildare, ahead of all national and regional stations heard in the county. KFM has increased listenership by 2,000 listeners to 72,000 across the week. KFM is also the station listened to the longest each day, confirming that advertising campaigns have the maximum audience penetration on KFM. Company CEO Clem Ryan says the results reflect the quality programme and customer service KFM provides. It is a tribute to KFM's professional dedicated staff, he concluded. In sport, the FAI has confirmed it has withdrawn support for the re-election bid of FIFA president Gianni Infantino. Infantino has been under pressure following his botched plans to sell stakes in the major FIFA tournaments, including the World Cup. Join me, Emma O'Connor and Tara Flanagan, for your main news in sport at 1.

0: let's picture this and take my hand here on Kildare's KFM's 11 to 3 for today. Now, special request, special birthday to two little people, I presume. It came in from Nella and Gaga, and it's for Nadine and Georgia Kelly. Hello to you. So it's Georgia and Nadine Kelly. Castle Dermot is where they're living. And have a great day is the message. Special birthday for you. So birthday for you, the twins. That's Georgia and Nadine Kelly from all the Kelly gang, including Nena and Gaga. Thank you very much for that. You too can have a request on the radio. It's that easy. 0833 97 97 97.
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0: on the way to the news update with Taris. The main lunchtime news at one on the way. Coming up after that, we got music from the Bangles, music from Sinead O'Connor. We'll throw in a little bit of The Weeknd, and we'll have Teddy Swims in the script to name but a few. And of course, the new song from Amble. That's all coming up after the 1 o'clock news in a few moments.
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7: Good afternoon, I'm Tara Flanagan. More than three quarters of financial organisations say money laundering in the digital space is on the rise. The Compliance Institute survey shows 77% of professionals in the area have seen an increase in the crime over the past 2 years. It comes alongside the launch of the government's first anti-money laundering strategy, with new regulations around crypto set to take effect. CEO of the Compliance Institute, Michael Kavanagh, says it's a welcome development.
8: I think today's announcement by government builds on their recently published national risk assessment on money laundering and, more importantly, the associated 30-point action plan. And this is really the first practical step being announced today in implementing that plan. And it's hugely important.
7: An appeal has been made for dashcam footage following a number of illegal dumping incidents in the Kilteel area. Waste has been dumped on the roads in at least 3 incidents over the past 9 days, with reports of similar activity in the Kilbride area. On Tuesday night, a motorist travelling from Crosschapel towards Rathmore spotted a man unloading material from a large white van at around 11 o'clock. Fine Gael councillor Fintan Brett is asking anyone who is travelling in the wider area between 10:30 and 11:30 that night to check their dashcam footage. He says these recent incidents are particularly concerning.
9: Yeah, this is something that started about 9 days ago in the Greater Kilteel area. We've also had reports of a similar incident over towards Kilbride. So what's happening and what sets this apart from other dumping issues is the fact that this culprit is dumping the material in the middle of the road and setting it on fire.
7: As farmers face drought and smaller crop yields, there are concerns food bills for families may rise by €1,000 a year. A record-breaking summer of heat and dry conditions has seen drought causing issues for vegetable farmers, beef producers, grain growers and dairy farmers. UCC lecturer in accounting Dr. Oliver Brown says this, alongside higher fuel and energy prices, will translate into higher prices for consumers at the tills. It comes amid new figures released by the CSO today, saying prices rose by 3.4% in the year to July, the same rate of increase recorded in the 12 months to June. Dr. Brown outlines what he predicts will happen if the farming crisis is prolonged.
10: If we look at an average spend for a family of four, it's typically between 150 and 250 a week. Now, if we go on 5% increase over time, that's about €650 a year, and up to 8%, which we saw kind of around 2022, we actually saw 9.2% in 2022, that would be about €1,000, just over €1,000.
7: More than half of cigarette packs surveyed in Newbridge and Naas did not have Irish tax paid on them, according to new research. The empty pack survey found 53% of packs examined in Newbridge were non-Irish duty paid, including 19% which were counterfeit. In Naas, 51% were non-Irish duty paid, with counterfeit cigarettes accounting for 14%. The survey, commissioned by JTI Ireland, includes both legal counterfeit cigarettes and legal tobacco products bought abroad on which Irish tax was not paid. JTI Ireland is calling for stronger enforcement against cigarette smuggling and counterfeiting. Gardaí investigating a theft that occurred in Smith's Pharmacy in River Forest, Leixlip on Wednesday, August 5th. The theft occurred at approximately 1:15 p.m. and over €300 worth of perfumes was stolen. Speaking to KFM, Garda Mark Connolly explains.
11: The male entered the pharmacy, went over to the perfume shelf behind the counter and placed approximately €300 worth of perfumes under his jacket. Male involved is described as being in his late 30s with brown hair. He was wearing a cap and a black zip-up jacket. And of interest to my colleagues is a black Peugeot 207 with an 11 Mead. That's MH registration that the male got into before heading in Captain's Hill direction.
7: The mercury has climbed to 25 degrees in Dublin's Phoenix Park this afternoon as the country undergoes a second day of hot weather. Met Éireann says temperatures could reach 31 degrees in some areas and is advising people to be mindful of their pets and livestock. Leinster and County Tipperary are under a status yellow high temperature alert until tomorrow morning, while a hosepipe ban remains in effect for the entire country. Alan O'Reilly from Carlow Weather says conditions could become more volatile later today.
12: There will also be a risk of showers, especially in the west and the north, but possibly into the Midlands. And there is a risk that some of those could turn thundery, with a risk of local downpours, really just about anywhere, but mainly in the west and north.
7: The latest JNLR Ipsos figures released today, covering 12 months to the end of June, reveal almost 3.5 million adults tuning in countrywide on an average weekday. KFM has retained its position as the county's leading radio station daily and across the week, with an increase of 2,000 listeners up to 72,000. KFM's market share results also confirm the station as the listened to longest each day, ahead of all national and regional stations heard in County Kildare. This is a key metric for advertisers confirming their advertising and sponsorship campaigns have the maximum penetration on KFM. 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
7: Irish language songwriters and artists are being encouraged to enter this year's Éireann na Loch songwriting competition. There's €2,500 in prize money, airplay across 22 independent radio stations, and the release of a single through Galen up for grabs. Entries must be at least 50% in Irish and can be submitted through the Hot Press website until September 18th. In business news, more than a quarter of Ireland's independent breweries operating in 2023 have since closed. Preliminary research for Bord Bia shows the number has fallen from 78 to 61, with rising costs being blamed for putting increasing pressure on the sector. The CEO of Selbridge-based Rye River Brewing, Tom Cronin, says businesses have faced increased energy prices, packaging, wages and other operating costs. He told KFM water charges are another significant expense facing the Selbridge Brewery.
14: Irish Water have increased in Kildare our water costs by nearly 160% over the last 4 years. And as of the 1st of October this year, there's a new water directive coming in, which will really impact the cost as well. Now, it does look like through lobbying and working with Enterprise Ireland and the IDA and Joe Neville, a local TD, was really supportive to Rye River Brewing Company. It does look like Irish Water will now phase that in over 5 years.
7: And in entertainment news, Nathan Carter is working on a TV show to raise awareness around fraudsters asking fans of musicians and actors for money. A woman in the UK had around €80,000 scammed from her as she thought she was sending money to the singer, but instead it was to a fraudster posing as him. Daniel O'Donnell previously warned his fans to be vigilant after an online hoax asking them for donations to help fight the outbreak of COVID-19. Nathan says he wants to find a solution to the problem.
15: There's a lot of vulnerable people out there who just take a lot for granted. You know, whenever they get a message online that looks very believable with my face as a profile picture. So I'm actually going to do, I'm in talks with a TV production company at the minute to do a TV show next month. And we're going to go around and see who else this has happened to, speak to the victim.

0: Kildare's KFM. And a little bit of Nothing Compares to You and Sinead O'Connor. The very wonderful Sinead O'Connor. And the very wonderful Bangles before that too. And Manic Monday. Still to come, we got Bruno Mars on the way. Macy Gray coming up. And a bit of music from The Script. Plus, we got our competition. We've got some more tickets to give away for Taste of Kildare.
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5: The song has a tempo of about 103 beats per minute. That's close to the recommended rate for chest compressions during CPR. And ironically, the song is called Stayin' Alive by the Bee Gees.
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That's I Take My Breath and The Weeknd on Kildare's KFM. Bruno Mars as well, 24K Magic, the 11 of 3. Details of the competition on the way. Your chance to win some more tickets. We're sending you off to Taste of Kildare. We're going to be broadcasting from there this Saturday and Sunday between 11 and 2. Jason Collins will be there with Denise and Aaron. That's from 11 to 2 on Saturday. I'll be there with Emma on Sunday and Rob Garvey. We're looking forward to that. That's all getting you ready for the Taste of Kildare this weekend on KFM.

0: That's the Hall of Fame, the script on Kildare's KFM's 11 to 3 for today with thanks to Virgin Media Broadband. I want to tell you about Taste of Kildare in Kildare. It's happening this weekend at Nate's Racecourse. We'll be there both days, the 15th and the 16th, that's Saturday and Sunday. They'll be there and we'll be there for the celebration of the very best of Kildare food, drink and hospitality. There'll be lots of cooking demos, there'll be live music, lots more great family entertainment and featuring the best and local cuisine from the local restaurant. Hotels and a host of Irish chefs will be in place to bring you demos as well. It's brought to you by Into Kildare in the partnership with Kildare County Council and Local Enterprise Office, that's Leo, together with the Queeley Group, Acadian Hotel, Fitzpatrick's, Lillian Wild, Killishy and the Plant Collector. They're bringing it to you. Tickets are available at tasteofkildare.ie or at the gate on the day. And remember, children under the age of 10 go free. 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We want to send you there right now. 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

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So all you got to do is just make sure you include your email when you're sending off your details, the name, your name, your full name, the area that you're from, and also to make sure include which day you want to go. That's the important bit. And well, thanks to them and us, we're looking forward to broadcasting there this weekend on Kildare's KFM. Now, time to play a little bit of Amp.

0: 'cause I can't be alone with all that's on my mind. Say you'll stay with me tonight, 'cause there's so much wrong going on.
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7: Good afternoon, it's 2 o'clock. I'm Emma O'Connor. The Taoiseach says new rules will make Ireland an unsafe place for money laundering. Simon Harris has announced new regulations which will introduce greater levels of transparency in cryptocurrency transactions. The Kildare councillor has appealed for dashcam and CCTV footage following a number of incidents in which waste was dumped on roads and set on fire in the Kilteel area. Fine Gael councillor Findon Brett says three incidents have been reported in the wider area over the past 9 days, while there have been reports of a similar incident near Kilbride. As farmers face drought and smaller crop yields, there are concerns food bills for families may rise by €1,000 a year. A record-breaking summer of heat and dry conditions has seen drought causing issues for vegetable farmers, beef producers, grain growers and dairy farmers. And the latest JLR Ipsos figures released today, covering 12 months to the end of June, confirm KFM as the leading radio station in County Kildare, ahead of all national and regional stations heard in the county. KFM has increased listenership by 2,000 listeners to 72,000 across the week. KFM is also the station listened to longest each day, confirming that advertising campaigns have the maximum audience penetration on KFM. Company CEO Clem Ryan says the results reflect the quality programme and customer service KFM provides, and is a tribute to KFM's professional dedicated staff. In sport, the FAI has confirmed it has withdrawn support for the re-election bid of FIFA President Gianni Infantino. Infantino has been under pressure following his botched plans to sell stakes in major FIFA tournaments, including the World Cup. And finally, in weather, today will be another humid and very warm day with highest temperatures of 25 to 30 degrees.
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Kildare's KFM, and it's a raise and rewind. Ironically, the next song that's coming up is called Tastes So Good, and it's from Niall Horan. It's a new song, and that's what we're doing. Hopefully, it'll be tasting so good. You'll enjoy a taste of Kildare, the Kildare Festival of Food, which really does take place every year at Nate's Racecourse, and this weekend is the big weekend of it, too. And well done to our latest winner of some passes, and congratulations to Frank Peppert and Selbridge. Well done to you, Frank. You're off on Saturday, I do believe. Thanks for forwarding me your details, and we'll pass that on. You should get notification of your tickets within the next 48 hours or so. Also, we're giving you one more pair today. We'll do that for you in a few minutes' time. Give you the chance of winning and heading off either Saturday or Sunday. Make sure when you do text to us, you text the word test, taste, followed by your name and your details, just where you're from generally, and also your email address and the day that you want to attend.

0: Kildare's KFM for the best music, local news, sport and more on this Thursday afternoon. You continue to text into us if you want to go off to a taste of Kildare on Saturday or Sunday of this weekend. All you got to do is make sure that you select the day that you want to go. Make sure you must include your email address, folks. We can't send you on the tickets if we don't have your email address. So make sure you do that as well. Your general location where you're from and your name, okay? So your name, and just text the word taste followed by your name and details. And we'll gift you those tickets. Hopefully, it could be you that'll win them. We got one pair left today and two more pairs tomorrow, and that's it from our end of things. Good news is you can go along yourself. You can get tickets at tasteofkildare.ie. You can pay on the gate as you go in through the main gates on the day as well. You can pay the ticket. The people who are charging at the door, they will look after you, no problem at all. And children go free if you're under the age of 10. So children under the age of 10 go free for the Taste of Kildare Festival, which is exactly what it is. We'll be chatting to lots of people, having a bit of fun with it both days. The KFM K Cruiser are out and about there both Saturday and Sunday. On Saturday, it's Jason Collins with Denise and Aaron. And on Sunday, it's Rob Garvey and Emma and me, John Dunn, will be looking after things between 11 and 2 both days here on KFM. We continue with Classic Gold on the way next.
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the genuine Texan accent. It's Ella Langley at her very best. Come on, buddy. Anyway, love it. Absolutely love it. That's Choosing Texas. And before that, some Earth, Wind and Fire. Classic gold and an all-time gem with September here on Kildare's KFM. Final winner today, by the way, for the tickets for Taste of Kildare. Well done to Anne McAndrew from Clane. Well done to you, Anne. You're off on Sunday, I do believe. That's what you requested. So you got those tickets. We'll be in touch with you in the next 24 hours. How you get your hands on that too.

0: That's Lewis Capaldi there. Forget Me on Kildare's KFM's 11 to 3 for today. And a very good afternoon to you from John. We're on the way to the news at 3 o'clock in less than 20 minutes. Some more great programming a little bit later on this afternoon and early evening, including Kate Drive. And then we have Dave in for Women and Music. And then it's K-Country with Liam and the repeat of Kildare Today from 10 o'clock as well. Some more great happenings here on KFM throughout the afternoon.
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0: such a huge popular country star as well. And then she, of course, moved across into mainstream too with that song. And, of course, a few others as well. What are we talking about? We are talking about the song Braid and the artist Faith Hill on Kildare's KFM as we bring you towards the news at 3 o'clock. Then it's Paul, and Paul will have K-Drive from 3 to 7, including all the very best of music, loads of entertainment, gossip, traffic and travel information as always, and the birthdays. 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
10: Good afternoon, it's 3 o'clock. I'm Tara Flanagan. The UN Human Rights Office in Palestine is warning settler violence and encroachment in the West Bank have reached a new dangerous level. Three Palestinian families, including children, have been trapped in their homes in Kusra after Israeli settlers cut off water and electricity. Entrances were blocked and their homes have been surrounded with a tent, preventing them entering or leaving. US Ambassador to Israel Mike Huckabee's labelled the siege a horrific act of terror. EU Commission spokesperson Anita Hipper is urging Israel to act to prevent violence.
11: The position that we have reiterated many times, that settler violence, intimidation and the destruction of homes and properties must come to an end. And we call on Israel to take concrete action to prevent settler violence and ensure that the perpetrators of crime are held accountable.
10: As farmers face drought and smaller crop yields, their concerns, food bills for families may rise by €1,000 a year. A record-breaking summer of heat and dry conditions has seen drought causing issues for vegetable farmers, beef producers, grain growers and dairy farmers. UCC lecturer in accounting Dr. Oliver Brown says this, alongside higher fuel and energy prices, will translate into higher prices for consumers at the till. It comes amid new figures released by the CSO today, saying prices rose by 3.4% in the year to July, the same rate of increase recorded in the 12 months to June. Dr. Brown outlines what he predicts will happen if the farming crisis is prolonged.
5: If we look at an average spend for a family of four, it's typically between 150 and 250 a week. Now, if we go on 5% increase over time, that's about €650 a year, and up to 8%, which we saw kind of around 2022, we actually saw 9.2% in 2022, that would be about €1,000, just over €1,000.
10: More than a quarter of Ireland's independent breweries operating in 2023 have since closed. Preliminary research for Bord Brie shows the number has fallen from 78 to 61, with rising costs been blamed for putting increasing pressure on the sector. The CEO of Selbridge-based Rye River Brewing, Tom Cronin, says businesses have faced increases across energy, packaging, wages and other operating costs. He told KFM water charges are another significant expense facing the Selbridge brewery.
12: Irish Water have increased in Kildare our water costs by nearly 160% over the last 4 years. And as of the 1st of October this year, there's a new water directive coming in, which will really impact the cost as well. Now, it does look like through lobbying and working with Enterprise Ireland and the IDA and Joe Neville, a local TD who was really supportive to Rye River Brewing Company, it does look like Irish Water will now phase that in over 5 years.
10: And a status yellow thunderstorm warning is in place for Northern Ireland, while a status yellow high temperature alert remains in effect for Leinster and County Tipperary. Met Éireann says another night of uncomfortable sleeping conditions is ahead, as temperatures won't drop below 70 degrees in the east and 12 degrees in the west. Alan O'Reilly from Carlow Weather says there is a chance of some minor showers.
13: It will be another mild night, maybe not quite as warm, because we will see fresher air moving in from the northwest, but still a warm night after a very warm day.
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10: Talca Park in Dublin hosts a huge European tie between Shelburne and four-time European champions Ajax tonight. It's the second leg of their third qualifying round tie in the Conference League. A spirited performance from the Reds in Amsterdam means they trail by only 3-1 in the tie. The kickoff at a sold-out Talca is at 7:45. In the same competition, Bohemians need to overturn a 2-0 deficit against Midtjylland. The return leg is underway in Denmark at 6. In the Europa League, Shamrock Rovers take on KF Ignatia for a place in the playoff round. The Hoops are 3-1 up as they play the second leg in Albania tonight. If Stephen Bradley's side progress, they will face Norwegian side Lillestrøm in the playoff for the Europe's second tier. Kickoff is at 8 o'clock Irish time. The FAI has expressed significant concerns regarding governance and transparency at the World Football's governing body. The association has confirmed that it has withdrawn its support for Gianni Infantino to be re-elected as FIFA president. At the European Athletics Championships in Birmingham, Sophie Becker missed out on a place in the final of the women's 400 metres. She was eighth in her semi-final in a time of 52.47 seconds and over second outside her personal best. Marcus Lawler and Sean Agbogbo have both qualified for the men's 200 metre semi-finals. They are among a number of Irish athletes racing tonight, including Rashida Adeleke, who is in the lineup for the women's 200 metre final at 9:50. Mark English will run in the men's 800 metre final just before 9:30. There are more medals up for grabs at the European Aquatics Championships in Paris this evening. Danielle Hill will be in the women's 50 metres backstroke final at 5:35, and Jack Kelly goes in the medal race for the men's 200 metres breaststroke at 6:30. 10:30, Mona McSharry and Ella McCartney will swim in the women's 200-metre breaststroke semi-finals. And Rory McIlroy and Shane Lowry are in the field for the St. Jude Championship in Tennessee today. It's first playoff event for the PGA Tour's season-ending FedEx Cup. McIlroy is alongside Scotty Scheffler for his first round and tees off at 2:30, and it's a 4:30 start for Lowry in Memphis. Pearson Cody is the early leader there on 1 under par. KFM Sport with Joe Mallon Motors, Sallins Road, Naas, joemallonmotors.ie.
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10: Dry, humid and sunny with highest temperatures of 25 to 30 degrees.
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18: And very good afternoon to you. Welcome along. It's Paul with you on K-Drive. We're here till 7 as always.

FM with the Eurythmics there. Sweet dreams are made of this. You know, today is International Left-Handers Day. It just kind of got me to thinking, there must be things out there that left-handed people find difficult that those of us that aren't left-handed take for granted. Obvious things. And if there are any of those, let me know. Text or WhatsApp 0833 97 97 97. That's our Zip It Donna D text line. In the meantime, there is only one major sport that officially bans left-handed play, and that is the sport of polo. Left-handed play was restricted in polo for safety reasons to prevent head-on collisions when riders charge forward towards the ball from the opposite direction of each other. And in other sports, left-handers can play, although equipment or position rules can create strict limitations. Apparently, field hockey is another tough one. The rules state that the flat side of the stick must be on the left, and this effectively mandates right-handed sticks, meaning that left-handers must play using the reverse side of a standard stick, which is kind of rounded, isn't it? Going to be finding all about the big picnic for Barrettstown, which is on this coming Sunday. Happens once a year. It's always a fabulous day out. We'll be finding out more about that at around about 3:25. Here's Kingfisher now.

0: which is strange. So I throw a ball or a dart with my left hand, wouldn't be able to do it with me right. If I was swinging a hurley again, or a hurl, I would do it to the left, but everything else would be done with the right hand. Anyway, talking about this because today's International Left Handers Day. Let us know about your left-handed experiences if you've had any. 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

0: Ah, yes, there she is. That's Sabrina Carpenter there with Tears. Now, this coming Sunday is the Barrettstown Big Picnic. It's on Sunday, the 16th of August, and it gets underway. The Barrettstown campus basically will be open. They throw the gates open once a year to everyone from 10 a.m. to 4:30 p.m. on this coming Sunday. We're going to find out all about it now because Paula Conlon is the big picnic project manager, which sounds like a very busy job to have. Paula, how are you? Are you well?
1: Hello, I'm very well, Paul. Thank you for having me on.
0: Not at all. Listen, you're more than welcome. You're not left-handed, are you?
1: I'm not, no.
0: I know, just out of curiosity, today is International Left-Handers Day, so I was kind of talking about that.
1: Oh,
0: yeah.
1: My mother is. I'll have to make note of that.
0: There you go now. Make a fuss out of her. Listen, big weekend coming up for you, left-handed or not, because, of course, it's always a fantastic day out at the big picnic. I've been there myself the last couple of years. Absolutely loved it. It'll be tinged with a bit of sadness this year because, of course, Fawcett Circus are there every year, and Marion, it's going to be the first year without her, isn't it?
1: That's right. It's the first year without Marion, and she's been absolutely fantastic to Barrettstown, and we've always loved having her with us. But, you know, we'll have a great day in her honour, and we have a lot of really exciting things planned for families that are going to come and visit us.
0: Indeed. Now, just to outline it for people, if they want to go along, basically you throw the gates open at 10 o'clock in the morning, and everything with the exception of the circus, which you need to book online in advance, and we'll get to that in a minute, but everything else is absolutely is free, and people can make donations as they make their way around. Is that how it works?
1: That's right, Alan. Everything is completely free. There's no parking charge, there's no entry fee. Families have the option to donate if they want as they go around through the day. But we've all sorts of activities from canoeing, wall climbing, archery, mini golf. We have a carnival zone. And this year we've a new addition, which is very exciting, is we have a quiet zone in our beautiful secret garden. So if anybody has any sensory needs, we're providing a really lovely area in the quiet zone for that.
0: The secret garden's fabulous. Listen, tell us a bit about Barrettstown and its history then. I've spoken about this before, but it's important to get it across because you do need to make a lot of money every year to make things work, and you do some amazing work there.
1: We do. I mean, this year we're celebrating our 1,750th camper to come to our gates, which is a massive achievement. So we, all year round, that's the thing, we open all year round and we cater for families. We have, we also have an outreach program, and we provide program in the hospital. So while families are in hospital having treatment or visiting clinics, and we also have home and school visits. So there's a lot going on. We provide such an amazing service, but we couldn't do this without the help and support we get. One would be our volunteers. We would have about 70 volunteers every week. And at the big picnic, I think we have 125 volunteers.
0: Wow.
1: With us. And also, I mean, as you can imagine, a program like this costs a huge amount of money. And, you know, our sponsors, our donors, we couldn't do it without their support. And I suppose Sunday is very special because, as well as a chance to come in and donate if they want, but it's actually a chance for people to come in and just really see what Barrettstown is about. And I suppose get a little feel of the magic that happens there, which is very special.
0: It has that kind of a feel to it, all right, I have to say that. And the volunteers are fantastic. I love them. And you'll be going around during the day, and there's somebody likely to come up to you on Sunday if you're there and say, "How are you doing? I'm a volunteer. I'll tell you a joke for a fiver," or something like that.
1: I'll tell you, our volunteers are the most unique people. They are amazing and come from every walk of life. And it's just such, I don't know, as I always say, I mean, while it's the most beautiful place, but I think the real magic of it is the people that's in it. Mm. And, you know, and the families that come through the gate and the families we support. And we see as well, like the relationships that they build with each other and the friendships and support that comes from all that.
0: Indeed.
1: It's quite unique. It's very special.
0: Let's not forget those animals as well. The alpacas, is it? The lads with
1: the
0: funny hair.
1: We have alpacas coming, and they'll actually be in our lovely quiet zone as well. And we have service dogs on the day. We have horse riding on the day. Again, all these activities are free. And I forgot to tell you, actually, this year, a new addition. We have two stages on the go.
0: Ah, okay.
1: So we have a dance stage in front of the castle with lots of different entertainment. And we also have a music stage in the courtyard.
0: Brilliant. And of course, you have the indoor theatre as well. Is that going to be up and running on Sunday?
1: We have our indoor theatre, and we have, again, a new addition to that. We have a board game cafe happening in there.
0: Ah, okay.
1: So there's a lot. A few new additions this year. So if people have been coming for years, they'll see something new. And
0: yeah.
1: They've never been. Come and see what it's all about.
0: Oh, listen, it's a fantastic day out. I can't recommend it enough. Like I say, I've been there myself the last couple of years with the kids and that. We've had an absolute ball there. What kind of money are you talking about to run the service every year? Off the top of your head, can you give me an idea?
1: Off the top of my head, I don't work in the finance side of it, but top of my head, you're talking about 10 million a year to run this.
0: Yeah.
1: And like, we only get 4% of that from government funding. So we really do rely on everybody who supports us, and we really do appreciate that what we get. And it all makes a difference, every bit of it.
0: Yeah. Listen, if you're from the locality and you've never been to Barrystown, get yourself out there on Sunday. It really is fantastic. I'm hoping the weather is going to be great for you here. We'll have a quick look ahead and see what it said about the weather on Sunday, Saturday. Sunday is likely to bring a good deal of dry weather. Ah, we'll settle for that.
1: We'll take that. I'll take that any day.
0: A mix of cloud and sunny spells. Listen, it's been an absolute pleasure to talk to you. I've loved it. And thanks for coming on with us. The very best of luck, Paula, on Sunday and indeed going forward as well. It's fantastic there, all the work that you do. 10 a.m. to 4:30 p.m. this coming Sunday is the big picnic. If you want to go to the circus, you need to book your slot online there, and you'll find the link for booking at barrettstown.org. Listen, missus, I'll let you go. Thanks a million for
1: Thank
0: talking to
1: so
0: us.
1: Thank you so much.
0: Thanks,
1: Take
0: Paula.
1: Care. See you Sunday. Bye.
0: Bye-bye. That's Paula Conlon there, and Paula is the big picnic project manager. Like I say, onto the website with you, barrettstown.org. You can book your circus tickets on there. And if you don't fancy the circus and you just want to go along and have a good day, well, all of the other activities are free. It'll be absolutely fantastic. A family circus ticket will cost you €55. That includes two adults and two children. Adult tickets 17 and child tickets are 13.

0: Mary, Mary, and Shackles, praise you. Brendan Kelly and Nace, how are you, Brendan? Jimmy White, the best left-hander ever to play snooker, says Brendan. Thank you very much for that. What else have we got? Yes, it was back in the 50s. That was Doreen. Back in the 50s and 60s when I went to school, I went to the convent and the nuns. Wouldn't they slap you if they saw you writing with your left hand back then in the day? And somebody else texted in, Matt Greening from The Simpsons, the creator there. He is left-handed. I'm also a lefty myself, that texter says. Famous lefties, Albert Einstein, Leonardo da Vinci, Barack Obama, Bill Clinton, Paul McCartney, Jimi Hendrix, David Bowie, all left-handers. Keanu Reeves, Angelina Jolie, Tom Cruise, Pierce Brosnan, Whoopi Goldberg, and Lionel Messi. He's a famous lefty as well. LeBron James, John McEnroe. All of those are famous lefties. Today is International Left-Handers Day. If you're a lefty,
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3: Clane and Rathcoffey Parish Weekly Lotto every Tuesday night in the Parish Centre, Main Street, Clane at 8 o'clock. 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Rathangan and Lullymore First Responders Table Quiz in the Bridge Bar, Rathangan, Friday, August 14th at 8 o'clock, table of €440. Dublin and Blessington Steam Tram Exhibition in Nace Library for Heritage Week from Saturday, August 15th. The Castle Dermot Local History Group, hosting Kilkee Church Open Day, Saturday 15th of August, from 10:30 a.m. to 2:30 p.m. Come and explore the memorial survey, fragments of local burial registers and other historical material. Then on Sunday, August 16th, in Levittstown Hall, explore historical material related to burials in Dunmanogue's historic church ruins and graveyard. The Barrettstown Big Picnic, including Fawcett Circus, canoeing, archery, horse riding, face painting, food stalls and more. Sunday, August 16th. Gates open 10 a.m. to 4:30 p.m. This year marks the 200th anniversary of the death of Father John Moore, known for effecting cures for various ailments. Bishop Dennis Nulty will concelebrate Mass at the Well on Sunday, 16th of August at 3 p.m. The 24th Mac and Norman Vintage Tractor Rally in aid of the Irish Cancer Society, Sunday, 16th of August. Registration from 11:30 in Sully's Yard. Blessington and District Through the Ages Photography Exhibition from Saturday, August 15th in Blessington Tourist Office, Main Street. Old photos, maps and other images of Blessington over the last 150 years.
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It's Luther Vandross there and Never Too Much. Now, in addition to it being International Left-Handers Day today, it's World Calligraphy Day. You know those lads that do the posh handwriting? Yep. World Calligraphy Day today. It's Skinny Dipping Day in the US. All right, less said about that, the better. It's also Blame Somebody Else Day. Now, there's a good day to have. Blame Somebody Else Day. The 13th of August every year in the US of A. Blame Somebody Else Day. Yeah. I know a lot of people that are good at that.

0: Yeah, there they go. Code Line waiting on a brand new day. News is next.
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0: 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We have the Dizzy Riddle, Where in Kildare, Mystery Person, you might even set your alarm. 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
8: Good afternoon, it's 4 o'clock. I'm Tara Flanagan. Families may be faced with an additional €1,000 increase in food bills. That's according to UCC accounting lecturer Dr. Olive Brown, who says drought and rising energy prices hitting food producers means grocery prices are likely to jump. This alongside a shortage of fodder, higher fertiliser costs and falling crop yields are combining to push up food costs. Figures released by the CSO today say overall prices rose by 3.4% in July 2026. The same rate of increase recorded in the 12 months to June. Head of the Irish Creamery and Milk Suppliers Association, Dennis Drennan, says the consumer will have to get used to paying more for the production of food.
9: The cost of fertiliser is probably double what it was a couple of years ago. Energy is probably triple what it was. Diesel is probably five times what it was a couple of years ago. So the actual cost of producing food has escalated. The cushion that was the common agricultural policy is pretty much gone. So if the consumer wants food, the consumer is going to have to pay the full cost of food plus a margin so that the farmer has a comparable income to other sectors, or else we're just not going to have farmers.
8: The UN Human Rights Office in Palestine is warning settler violence and encroachment in the West Bank have reached a new dangerous level. Three Palestinian families, including children, have been trapped in their homes in Kusra after Israeli settlers cut off water and electricity. Entrances were blocked and their homes have been surrounded with a tent preventing them from entering or leaving. EU Commission spokesperson Anita Hipper is urging Israel to act to prevent violence.
10: The position that we have reiterated many times, that settler violence, intimidation and the destruction of homes and properties must come to an end. And we call on Israel to take concrete action to prevent settler violence and ensure that the perpetrators of crime are held accountable.
8: A status yellow thunderstorm warning is in place for Northern Ireland, while a status yellow high temperature alert remains in effect for Leinster and County Tipperary. Met Éireann says another night of uncomfortable sleeping conditions is ahead, as temperatures won't drop below 17 degrees in the east and 12 degrees in the west. Alan O'Reilly from Carlow Weather said there is a chance of some minor showers.
11: It will be another mild night, maybe not quite as warm, because we will see fresher air moving in from the northwest, but still a warm night after a very warm day.
8: And the latest JNLR Ipsos figures released today, covering 12 months to the end of June, reveal almost 3.5 million adults tuning in countrywide on an average weekday. KFM has retained its position as the county's leading radio station daily and across the week, with an increase of 2,000 listeners to 72,000. KFM's market share results also confirm the station as the listened to longest each day, ahead of all national and regional stations heard in County Kildare. This is a key metric for advertisers, confirming their advertising and sponsorship campaigns have the maximum penetration on KFM. 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
8: Three Irish teams continue their European campaigns this evening. At 6 o'clock, Bohemians make the trip to Denmark to take on Midtjylland in the third qualifying round of the Conference League. Alan Reynolds' side fell to a 2-0 defeat in last week's first leg at Tallaght Stadium. Shelburne must also overcome a deficit if they're to maintain their hopes of advancing to the league phase of Europe's third tier competition. Ajax hold a 3-1 lead heading into tonight's return leg at Talca Park. Kickoff is at 7:45. Shamrock Rovers will be guaranteed European football throughout the winter if they get past KF Egnatia in the Europa League. The League of Ireland champions take a 2-goal advantage to Albania following their 3-1 victory in the first leg. Norwegian club Lillestrøm await the winners of tonight's tie in the playoff round of the Europa League. The FAI believes there are significant concerns regarding FIFA's governance and transparency. Earlier today, the association withdrew its support for the global governing body's president, Gianni Infantino, as he seeks re-election next year. Four members of Team Ireland are in action at the European Aquatics Championships in Paris this evening. Danielle Hill will have the opportunity to claim a medal in the women's 50 metres backstroke final at 25-6. At 6:07, Mona McSherry and Ella McCartney enter the pool for the women's 200 metres breaststroke semi-finals. Jack Kelly is the last Irish swimmer to participate in this evening's affairs. He's in the men's 200 metres breaststroke final from just before 6:30. Two Irish athletes will be hoping to compete for medals at the European Athletics Championships this evening. At 9:28, Mark English will be among the favourites in the men's 800 metres final. English won yesterday's semi-final with a championship record time. Rashida Adeleke lines up in the women's 200 metre final at 9:50. The first race to look out from an Irish perspective gets underway at 8:05 as Sean Abobo and Marcus Lawler take part in the men's 200 metre semi-finals. And Rory McIlroy has got his first round underway at the St. Jude Championship in Tennessee. The Masters champion is even par after 5 holes. McIlroy is playing with world number one Scotty Scheffler. He's 1 under. Shane Lowry tees off at 4:30. Tommy Fleetwood leads on 4 under. KFM Sport with Joe Mallon Motors, Salins Road Nace, joemallonmotors.ie.
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0: So, Michael McGrath and Kilmeek, a very happy birthday to you. Teenager today, 13 from Mam and Dad. Hope you're having the best of days. Famous people that are celebrating birthdays today. Philippe Petit, the French high wire artist famous for walking between the Twin Towers in New York in 1974, is 77 today. I've seen those iconic pictures of him. Fergal Sharkey, who used to be with the Undertones and had a reasonably successful solo career as well. He's now a bigwig in the UK music industry. He turns 68 today. Danny Bonaduce, the American actor, child star, who played Danny Partridge on The Partridge Family, or rather in The Partridge Family. He is 67 today. Phil the Power Taylor, English darts player. Best ever, some would say. 14-time world champion. He is 66 today. Alan Shearer, English ex-soccer player. Hero in Newcastle. He turns 56 today. You'll see him on the telly these days. Bit of a pundit. Let me see if there's anybody else. Ah, yes, this guy is worthy of a mention. James Morrison, the singer, is celebrating his birthday today. He thinks that his distinctive voice is down to a severe bout of whooping cough that almost killed him when he was a baby. There you are, he's 42 today.

0: Yeah, there he goes, celebrating his birthday today. That is James Morrison there with that Wonderful World. Let me see, where's this text I just got in here from Mark the Lefty Goad, who says, hey Paul, Phil Taylor won 16 world titles, not 14. You know what? You're right. There's a researcher getting the sack as a result of that.
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0: Don't miss the incredible Michael English live in concert at the Cadeen Hotel Newbridge on Sunday, September 27th. 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
0: Special guest, the legendary Brendan Shine. 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
3: The song has a tempo of about 103 beats per minute. That's close to the recommended rate for chest compressions during CPR. And ironically, the song is called Stayin' Alive by the Bee Gees.
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Kilis KFM, Sam Fender there with 17 going under. Do you remember Julie Andrews? She's 90 now, and she's announced her retirement from screen roles as she has confirmed that she will not be returning for The Princess Diaries 3. The 90-year-old actress had a stellar career spanning over 8 decades, during which she's been handed many accolades, including an Oscar for Mary Poppins, 7 Golden Globes and 3 Tony nominations. And in 2000, she was made a dame by the Queen of England. But after starring in the first 2 films released in 2001, and 2004 as Queen Clarice, she has revealed that she has passed up on the chance to reprise the role. She told The Hollywood Reporter, "I think I'm retired, really, would be about the best description for that. The film's creative team asked me last year if I'd be keen to do it, and it was very hard to say no, but I did, because I thought I had a wonderful ride, and this one felt wouldn't flourish very well, and wouldn't need a granny going anywhere at my age." However, she added that she is not completely retired, as she is still busy with writing books, podcasts and voiceovers. Last year, the actress reached a major milestone as she celebrated her 90th birthday in October. So she'll be turning 91 this October. Mary Poppins herself, the wonderful Julie Andrews. Speaking of wonderful ladies, Eleanor McAvoy is nowhere near retiring. She's got a brand new song out, and you know what? She's on a mission.

That's good, isn't it? That's Eleanor McAvoy there, brand new song. Remember where you heard it first, I'm on a mission. And don't forget the Irish music scene here on KFM each and every Friday with Emma from 7 p.m.

0: see that she has removed yet another one of her songs from a TikTok of the Trump administration have posted after another recent attempt to use her music for campaigning. That is, of course, the wonderful Taylor Swift, I Knew It, I Knew You.
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0: apparently Brian May from Queen recently got AI to reproduce the cover of a Queen album to prove that AI is rubbish. Apparently he didn't do a very good job of it, so it kind of proved his point.
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0: Ah yeah, see here, unreliable was the word he used, not rubbish. Now, let's have a quick look and see what's happening on the roads. There's a crash northbound on the M50 around the Park West area, Clondalkin, that kind of general area. It's causing delays now back as far as just before Knocklyon. As a result, there is heavy traffic inbound from Kingswood on the N7 and outbound as far as Kingswood as well, while inbound on the N4 is busy just from Fonthill. If you're heading outbound on the N4, it's quite heavy from Leixlip. Traffic then heading in towards Selbridge, moving okay, actually no major issues there. Leixlip traffic's moving all right with no major problems to report either. Busy in and around the centre of Maynooth and likewise Kilcock. Other than that, traffic on the M7 heading down towards the merge with the M9 is quite busy. It's busy in and around the centre of Naas. Salins both ways at the traffic lights there. Heading in towards the waterways is a bit busy. Not too bad heading in towards Clane this afternoon. Newbridge traffic is actually moving okay. I see there's actually a crash now just before the merge heading down the M7 towards the M9, so just be aware of that. Kildare Town traffic is moving quite well. A little bit busy on the station road as you reach the junction with the Maletta Road. That's actually quite busy at the minute as well, while traffic in and around the Thigh is just busy on Leinster Street and Duke Street.
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Yeah, it's a great song there from the Cutting Crew and I Just Died in Your Arms. Lots more of your favourites to come in the next hour. We right now are heading up towards the news at 5 o'clock and we shall go there in the company of the Imagine Dragons. Remember the Imagine Dragons? Yeah, this is good in this one.

0: Kate Ryan from KFM, the Imagine Dragons there, and Top of the World. News is next.
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7: Good evening, it's 5 o'clock. I'm Tara Flanagan. Their warnings, grocery prices may soar by €1,000 a year as food producers are hit by drought and rising energy prices. UCC lecturer in accounting, Dr. Oliver Brown, says these will translate into higher prices for consumers at the tills. New figures from the CSO show inflation continues to put consumers under financial pressure, with prices rising at a rate of 3.4% in the year to July. Company ownership structures will be subject to closer monitoring under new financial regulations. Additional disclosure requirements for company partnerships are also being brought in, with the government hoping both measures will make it harder for criminals to hide behind complex organisational setups. Meta says it has taken down over 750,000 accounts it suspected were held by Australians aged under 16. Following the world-first ban on teen accounts, the Facebook and Instagram owner is promising further action in the face of possible regulatory intervention. Australia's internet regulator is considering an enforcement lawsuit against platforms it says have failed to take sufficient steps to comply with the law. And the latest JLR Ipsos figures released today, covering 12 months to the end of June, reveal almost 3.5 million adults tuning in countrywide on an average weekday. KFM has retained its position as the county's leading radio station daily and across the week, with an increase of 2,000 listeners to 72,000. KFM's market share also confirmed the station as the listened to longest each day, ahead of all national and regional stations heard in County Kildare. This is a key metric for advertisers confirming their advertising and sponsorship campaigns have the maximum penetration on KFM. 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
7: Three Irish teams continued their European campaigns this evening at 6 o'clock. At 6 o'clock, Bohemians make the trip to Denmark to take on Midtjylland in the third qualifying round of the Conference League. Shelburne must also overcome a deficit to Ajax if they're to maintain their hopes of advancing to the league phase of Europe's third-tier competition. Shamrock Rovers will be guaranteed European football throughout the winter if they get past KF Egnatia in the Europa League. Four swimmers of Team Ireland are in action in the European Aquatics Championship in Paris this evening. Danielle Hill will have the opportunity to claim a medal in the women's 50 metres breaststroke final at 25-6. At 7 minutes past six, Mona McSherry and Ella McCartney enter the pool for the women's 200 metres breaststroke semi-final. And Jack Kelly's is in the men's 200 metre breaststroke final from just before 6:30. Two Irish athletes will be hoping to compete for medals in the European Athletics Championships this evening. At 9:28, Mark English will be among the favourites in the men's 800 metre final, and Rashida Adeleke lines up in the women's 200 metres final at 9:50pm. KFM Sport with Joe Mallam Motors, Sallins Road, Naas. joemallammotors.ie.
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7: KFM has been informed of the following deaths: Lawrence Larry Cullen, County Wicklow; Joseph Joe O'Doherty, Newbridge; Mary Heavey, Nike, Monastrevin. The funeral arrangements are as follows: Lawrence Larry Cullen, Carrigacura, Valleymount, County Wicklow. Predeceased by his parents Patrick and Annie, his brother Michael and brother-in-law Raymond. Deeply regretted by his wife Valerie, children Glenn, Linda, Tony and Laura, sister Mary and extended family. Reposing at his home on Friday from 4 until 8pm. Funeral to St. Joseph's Church, Valleymount, on Saturday, arriving at 10am. Funeral mass followed by burial in Balty Boys Cemetery. Funeral will be live streamed on churchmedia.tv. Joseph Joe O'Doherty, Cedarwood Park, Newbridge. Predeceased by his wife, Josephine. Deeply regretted by his son Mark, daughter Siobhan, sister Winnie, brother Brian and extended family. Reposing at Glennon's Funeral Home, 32 Main Street, Newbridge, on Sunday from 2 to 5pm with prayers at 4:30. Removal from his residence on Monday morning to arrive at Kilvera Church, Newbridge, for Requiem Mass at 10am. Funeral Mass will be live streamed on newbridgeparish.ie. Burial afterwards in St. Conlet Cemetery, Newbridge. Mary Heavey, Nike, Cow Pasture, Monastrevin. Predeceased by her husband, Pat. Deeply regretted by her sons John, Fergus and James, her twin brother Christy, brothers Bill, Noel, John and Pat, her sisters Betty, Rita and Christina, and extended family. Reposing at her residence on Friday afternoon from 2pm with rosary at 8. Removal on Saturday morning at 10:20am, arriving at St. Peter and Paul's Church, Monastrevin, for Requiem Mass at 11am. Mass will be live streamed on monastrevinparish.ie. Funeral afterwards to St. Evan's Cemetery, Monastrevin. House private on Saturday morning, please. Family flowers only. Donations, if desired, to the Mater Hospital Foundation or Monastrevin Daycare Centre. 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
7: Rather cloudy and humid with scattered showers. Lowest temperatures of 13 to 17 degrees.
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0: version of Tracy Chapman's Fast Car. I didn't think anybody would ever do that justice. Before that, we heard from Deep Blue Something, Breakfast at Tiffany's, and Lionel Richie got us going. A little bit of dancing on the ceiling, sure, you can't beat it. Let's find out now what's coming up on tomorrow's Kildare Today. Actually, we'll, let's check in with Hannah.
1: Coming up on Friday morning's Kildare Today, live from 9. Some farmers may be forced to sell their cattle as the prolonged dry spell continues to drive up feed and fodder costs. National Heritage Week is kicking off, which opens a window to a wide range of heritage sites and activities across Kildare. This weekend, Taste of Kildare is coming back. We'll be discussing that in more detail. The Aran Naleach Songwriting Competition has been confirmed for Irish Music Month 2026. And we'll be speaking to this year's Kildare Rose, Jessica Hunter from Kildare Town, as the Rose of Tralee Festival also kicks off this weekend. Join me, Hannah Kelly, for issues affecting you locally, nationally and internationally, live from 9.
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1: Heavy now on the M7, heading now towards the merge with the M9. There was a crash there earlier on. It seems to have been cleared, so that's the good news there. But the delays remain on the M50 northbound. It's still heavy now from, let me have a quick look, see. Well, before the Tala turnoff, because there is a crash there just at the Tala turnoff, and that's causing those delays now right up to past the Red Cow. Inbound on the N7 is extremely heavy from Kingswood. There is a crash there outbound as well, which is causing delays too, out as far as Kingswood as well. Inbound on the N4 then from Fonthills, busy. Outbound from just before the Lucan turnoff. In and around Selbridge, things are moving okay with no major issues. Leakslip traffic, again, no major problems to report there. Maynooth just busy in and around the centre of Maynooth and on the Strathan to Maynooth Road from before Mooney Cooley, and getting busy now heading in towards Kilcock as well. No major issues in and around Salins. It's busiest heading in towards Clane from the Selbridge side. Naas traffic is busy now, particularly inbound on the Salins Road as you get towards the centre of the town. Newbridge traffic is heavy from before the Pfizer roundabout in towards the town centre as well. Kildare Town, no major issues to report there, and traffic in Athy seems to be moving quite well too.
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0: Glass KFM with Katy Perry, and that's called Roar. Just keeping an eye on that traffic situation for you. Still quite heavy heading down towards the M9 now from the M7, and there's a particular concentration, a big slowdown around the Osbertown area as well, just in case you're heading Nacebound on the N7, heading down onto the motorway. You'll find it a bit slow there.
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0: Okay, we've two crashes now on the N7. One's just after Newlands, one's just before. Both of them are outbound and they're causing long delays now as far as Kingswood. Inbound traffic is affected as well. Northbound on the M50 from Talla up as far as the N4 is heavy. No reports of anything happening there, just volumes. There was an incident earlier on that's been cleared, led to those delays. Outbound on the N4 gets heavy just after the Lucan turn-off. If you're heading in towards Selbridge, it's moving okay. No major issues in Leixlip or Maynooth. Just busy traffic in and around the town centres, and busy enough heading in towards Kilcock now from the Cortown Road roundabout. Very heavy traffic heading in towards Clane from the Selbridge side. Not so bad from the Salon side. Traffic through Salons is moving okay. Just a bit of a build-up of traffic there at the traffic lights heading into the waterways in both directions there. Traffic in and around the centre of Naas, busy enough. Still heavy on the M7 heading down towards the merge with the M9. It's pretty much heavy from the Salons flyover right the way down there. There was an incident earlier on. That's been cleared, but the delays are a knock-on effect of that. Traffic in and around Newbridge is quite busy. Kildare Town traffic's moving okay with no issues and no problems to report in a thigh.
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0: festival circuit this year.
1: Still going.
0: Yeah. Suggs and the rest of the Nutty Boys, Madness there with It Must Be Love. That's the old Labby Siffrey song. Look it up. The Stunning there and Brewing Up a Storm. And we also heard from Tame Impala with Dracula. Coming up in 2 minutes to six, news on the way.
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9: It's 6 o'clock. I'm Lindsay Dolan. Good evening. A man's died after getting into difficulty in the River Bandon in Cork. Gardaí responded to the scene at Dunmanway yesterday evening. The man in his 50s was taken from the water and pronounced dead. His body has been taken to Cork University Hospital, where a post-mortem exam will be arranged. Gardaí say the coroner and the Health and Safety Authority have been notified. There's warnings that grocery prices may soar by €1,000 a year as food producers are hit by drought and rising energy prices. UCC lecturer in accounting Dr. Oliver Brown says these will translate into higher prices for consumers at tills. New inflation figures from the CSO show inflation continues to put consumers under financial pressure, with prices rising at a rate of 3.4% in the year to July. Dr. Brown said food producers have been hit by a polycrisis of costs.
10: When we start getting fertilizer, fuel, wage price increases, and now we have a yield decrease, which means that demand is probably going to be about the same, the supply is going to drop, and normally we could make up that difference through import. We won't have that option potentially this year due to the drought conditions being prevalent across Europe. Eventually all those costs will have to come through. There's just too much flood essentially for the government to stem the tide on it all at once. No.
9: The third day of an inquest into the death of a 22-year-old who crashed into a stream during a rally in County Kerry has heard he was under the water for up to 6 minutes. Owen McCarthy died after being pulled from his submerged car on stage 4 of the Killarney Forest Rally on the 20th of February 2022. Jamie O'Hara reports from Cork City's Coroner's Court.
11: Advanced paramedic Pádraig Glynn told the inquest he would only request a medevac helicopter if the patient had a good chance of surviving, and said while Owen McCarthy wasn't conscious, he was starting to breathe and had a pulse. Paramedic Sean Horgan said it isn't unusual for medevac pilots to land at a different location than planned, as was the case here, due to the likes of wind or ground conditions. He told the McCarthy family he doesn't want them to think there was any delay because of that, as Owen McCarthy was receiving care in the ambulance. The inquest continues tomorrow.
9: The junior transport minister said third-party driving tests are trying to make money off people. It says unauthorised apps are claiming they will provide quicker cancellation appointments for learner drivers than the Road Safety Authority if they pay a subscription fee. However, the RSA is then cancelling the tests as they were not booked through the official website. Minister Sean Canny said the apps are disrupting the system.
1: Do not be using third-party apps. The best way to get your appointment is through the RSA official appointments website. It's important that it's the public we're serving, not vested interests who are trying to make money out of it. They're there to make money. They're not there to help you get service. And to be quite honest with you, I think they're disrupting the whole thing.
9: Voting has been taking place in Clacton in England in a by-election prompted by the resignation of Nigel Farage. The Reform Party leader is running against a host of candidates. However, none of the other main parties are contesting the seat. He's been under pressure for accepting a €5 million payment from a friend. These people in the seaside town say they are heading to the polls.
12: I don't know what's going to be the result, but I hope Mr. Farage wins anyway.
13: Already done it. And no, I'm not telling you. And no, it won't be for Reform. That's all I'm telling you.
14: I voted this morning at 7 o'clock for Nigel. I think he's good.
9: The National Lottery is urging Dublin players to check their tickets after someone in the capital collected the jackpot. One lucky winner has won over €3.3 million. They bought their ticket in a shop, but the location hasn't been revealed just yet. And Travis Kelce has given his first public comment about his marriage to Taylor Swift. The NFL star and singer tied the knot last month at Madison Square Garden in front of 1,000 guests. Speaking to reporters in Missouri, Travis said it was cool to live out his childhood dream of getting married there.
15: The fun off season, man. Wedding was the best night of my life. Appreciate everybody who came out and celebrated and, you know, had fun with us.
9: It's 4 minutes past six. Turning our attention to sport, we start with soccer. The first of tonight's European qualifying ties featuring Irish sides has gotten underway. Bohemians are taking on Midtjylland in the third round of the Conference League. Bows are 2-0 down from the first leg, meaning they'll have to win by at least two goals in Denmark to have any chance of advancing to the playoff round. Shelburne trail by 3-1 ahead of their 7:45 PM kickoff with Ajax at Tolka Park. Shamrock Rovers take a 3-1 lead to Albania for their European League clash with KF Egnahati. Stephen Bradley's side will qualify for the Conference League as a minimum, should get through tonight. There's an 8 o'clock start for that encounter. The FAI have confirmed they're withdrawing their support for FIFA president Gianni Infantino. In a statement released this morning, the association said that recent events have raised significant concerns regarding governance and transparency. In swimming, Danielle Hill has finished in 8th place in the women's 50 metres final at the European Aquatics Championships. Mona McSherry and Ellie McCartney are about to compete in the women's 200 metres breaststroke semi-finals. At 29 minutes past 6, Jack Kelly will be hoping to continue his fine form in the final of the men's 200 metres breaststroke. Kelly told Swim Ireland that the schedule at the championship is demanding, but he's been able to enjoy it so far.
16: This is what I signed up for. Like, I want to swim as much as possible. So, like, it's just one of those bittersweet things where it's like you gotta get your body prepped and whatnot. But yeah, it's been good.
9: In athletics, the European Athletics Championships are also continuing tonight. There's an 8:05 PM start for the men's 200 metre semi-finals with Marcus Lawler and Sean Aguiboa both hoping to qualify for the final. That's your news and sport. It's 6 minutes past six.
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0: Mainly dry this evening, but possibly a few heavy showers later. Rather cloudy and humid tonight. However, clearance to fresher conditions will extend from the west by morning, and lowest overnight temperatures 13 to 17 degrees.
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0: Hey, Calvin Harris featuring Jazzy. She's Irish, you know. Yasmin Byrne, known as Jazzy to you and me. And that is called Satisfy on Kildare's KFM.
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0: So the good news is it's eased off now on the M7 heading down towards the M9. There's still a bit of a slowdown as you approach the merge, but other than that, it's actually moving fine. No problems to report in and around Kildare town. Newbridge is getting a bit busier now and heading in towards Newbridge from just after the Legal Distribution Centre. No problems to report for traffic in Athy. In and around Nace, just busy in the town centre there. No problems through Salins, but busy at the traffic lights heading in to the waterways. Clane traffic is moving quite well. I'm sure Slane is too, but Clane traffic moving quite well. M50 northbound is still busy from Talla to just after the Red Cow. It's eased off considerably now on the N7. Still busy, but not as bad as it was. Inbound on the N4 is moving well. Outbound on the N4, there is a crash just after Luke, and that's causing a few problems at the minute. And inbound on the Dublin Road in Selbridge now is right back as far as St. Wolstan, so quite heavy traffic there. Leakstep moving okay. Likewise, Maynooth just busy in the centre of town, and the same could be said for Kilcock, although it's quite busy between the roundabout at Corrtown Road and the centre of Kilcock at the moment.
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0: It's Killers KFM with Dasha, and that, of course, is Austin. We also heard from the Thompson twins. Of course, there weren't twins at all. In fact, there was more than two of them, a lot more than two of them. And that was Hold Me Now.
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0: With Emma O'Connor. The time now is coming up on 6:30.
2: Thanks, Paul. Good evening. They're warning grocery prices may soar by €1,000 a year as food producers are hit by drought and rising energy prices. New figures from the CSO show inflation continues to put customers under financial pressure, with prices rising at a rate of 3.4% in the year to July. Company ownership structures will be subject to closer monitoring under new financial regulations. Additional disclosure requirements for company partnerships are also being brought in. Meta says it's taken down over 750,000 accounts it suspected were held by Australians aged under 16. Following the world's first ban on teen accounts, the Facebook and Instagram owner is promising further action in the face of possible regulatory intervention. And the latest JLR Ipsos figures released today, covering 12 months to the end of June, confirm KFM as the leading radio station in County Kildare, ahead of all national and regional stations heard in the county. KFM has increased listenership by 2,000 listeners to 72,000 across the week. KFM is also the station listened to longest each day, confirming that advertising campaigns have the maximum audience penetration on KFM. Company CEO Clem Ryan says the results reflect the quality programme and customer service KFM provides. It's a tribute to KFM's professional, dedicated staff. In sport, the FAI has confirmed it has withdrawn support for the re-election bid of FIFA President Gianni Infantino. Infantino has been under pressure following his botched plans to sell stakes in major FIFA tournaments, including the World Cup. We'll have news in full at 7:00.

0: Gotta say, I'm loving his new song. It's Niall Horan there with Dinner Party. And before that, we heard from the late Mick Christopher with Heyday on KFM.
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0: with Miley Cyrus there and the Midnight Sky. Tell you what, we got a great, great song on the way from Billy Joel in a few moments' time. Let's get a bit of romance on the radio for you. First off, though, we'll find out what's happening in and around the county over the coming days. It's diary time. Here's Clem.
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3: 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The Castle Dermot Local History Group, hosting Kilkee Church Open Day, Saturday, 15th of August, from 10:30 a.m. to 2:30 p.m. Come and explore the memorial survey, fragments of local burial registers and other historical material. Then on Sunday, August 16th, in Levittstown Hall, explore historical material related to burials in Dunman Oaks Historic Church Ruins and Graveyard. The Barrettstown Big Picnic, including Fawcett Circus, canoeing, archery, horse riding, face painting, food stalls and more. Sunday, August 16th. Gates open 10 a.m. to 4:30 p.m. This year marks the 200th anniversary of the death of Father John Moore, known for effecting cures for various ailments. Bishop Dennis Nulty will concelebrate Mass at the Well on Sunday, 16th of August at 3 p.m. The 24th Mac and Norman Vintage Tractor Rally in aid of the Irish Cancer Society, Sunday, 16th of August. Registration from 11:30 in Sully's Yard. Blessington and District Through the Ages Photography Exhibition from Saturday, August 15th in Blessington Tourist Office Main Street. Old photos, maps and other images of Blessington over the last 150 years.
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my favorite Billy Joel album, I think, goes back to 52nd Street all those years ago. Great, great song. That's called She's Always a Woman on Kildare's KFM. Speaking of women, Women in Music is on the way between 7 and 8 o'clock this evening with our Dave McGrath. And it is Women in Music, Gone But Not Forgotten on the show this evening. Women in Music, Gone But Not Forgotten. That's what he's all about this evening from 7. Here's the Goo Goo Dolls.

0: Yes, sirree. Great song there from the Bee Gees, and that's almost it for me. Well, actually, that pretty much is it for me. However, I will be back with you on the radio tomorrow afternoon between 3 and 7 for another K-Drive. Looking forward to it already. Also, I'm looking forward to Dave and Women in Music. He's on the way after news at 7. Enjoy the rest of your Thursday evening. I'll talk to you tomorrow.
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14: It's 7 o'clock. I'm Lindsay Dolan. Good evening. The Health and Safety Authority are investigating the death of a man who's got into difficulty in the River Bandon in Cork. The incident happened at Dunmanway yesterday evening with Gardaí and emergency services responding to the scene. The man in his 50s was pronounced dead after he was pulled from the water. His body has been taken to Cork University Hospital, where a post-mortem exam will be carried out. As farmers are hit by drought conditions and increasing energy costs, there's warnings family food bills may rise by €1,000 a year. UCC accounting lecturer Dr. Oliver Brown says food producers are being hit with a polycrisis of costs, which will translate into higher prices for consumers at the tills. As the heatwave looks set to continue, further pressure is being put on water sources across the continent. President of the Irish Creamery and Milk Suppliers Association, Dennis Drennan, says running out of water is one of the biggest fears faced by farmers.
15: A cow doesn't sweat like we do. They can only lose heat by either breeding or by drinking water. So in really hot days like we have at the moment, you'll see animals just crowded around water troughs, just cooling down. And if the water is not there, you have a huge risk of animals overheating. So it's a really worrying time. And the biggest fear we have is water not being in the trough.
14: The third day of an inquest into the death of a 22-year-old who crashed into a stream during a rally in County Kerry has heard how he was underwater for up to 6 minutes. Owen McCarthy died after being pulled from his submerged car on a stage 4 of the Killarney Forest rally on the 20th of February 2022. Jamie O'Hara reports from Cork City's Coroner's Court.
16: Advanced paramedic Porrick Glynn told the inquest he would only request a medevac helicopter if the patient had a good chance of surviving, and said while Owen McCarthy wasn't conscious, he was starting to breathe and had a pulse. Paramedic Sean Horgan said it isn't unusual for medevac pilots to land at a different location than planned, as was the case here, due to the likes of wind or ground conditions. He told the McCarthy family he doesn't want them to think there was any delay because of that, as Owen McCarthy was receiving care in the ambulance. The inquest continues tomorrow.
14: The junior transport minister says third-party driving test sites are trying to make money off people. It's as unauthorised apps are claiming they will provide quicker cancellation appointments for learner drivers than the Road Safety Authority if they pay a subscription fee. However, the RSA is then cancelling the tests as they weren't booked through the official website. Minister Sean Canny said the apps are disrupting the system.
17: Do not be using third-party apps. The best way to get your appointment is through the RSA official appointments website. It's important that it's the public we're serving, not vested interests who are trying to make money out of it. They're there to make money. They're not there to help you get service. And to be quite honest with you, I think they're disrupting the whole thing.
14: Polls will close in the by-election in Clacton in England at 10 o'clock tonight. It was prompted by the resignation of Reform Party leader Nigel Farage. He's facing 33 other candidates. However, none of the other major political parties are contesting the election. As well as Count Binface and the howling Lord Hope, Baron von Thunderclap is among the more colourful candidates. He's a member of the Monster Raving Mad Loony Party, and even he thinks it's a farce.
18: One of our three candidates at this election. It costs us £1,500, three last of deposits, and I can guarantee that after this election they'll change the law to stop us doing it again. But yeah, the whole election is a farce, so we're taking it as at face value and making it even more farcical by putting up three candidates.
14: The National Lottery is urging Dublin players to check their tickets after someone in the capital collected the jackpot. One lucky winner has won over €3.3 million. They bought their ticket in a shop, but the location hasn't been revealed just yet. That's your news as we approach 4 minutes past seven.
19: Good evening, I'm Stephen Doyle. The first of the three Irish clubs in European action tonight are heading into the second half. Bohemians had two goals ruled out against Michelin in the Conference League by the VAR before goalkeeper Paul Walters conceded a penalty. Frank Gulino converted in the 26th minute to give his side a 3-0 lead on aggregate in their third qualifying round tie. In Dublin, Shelburne take on Dutch giants Ajax shortly. The Dubliners are 3-1 down from the first leg. That kicks off at a sold-out Talca Park at 7:45. Shamrock Rovers are 3-1 up in Albania ahead of kickoff against Ignatia in the Europa League. That one kicks off at 8 o'clock. Winger Will Fitzgerald is completely focused on getting tonight's big result.
20: It's a difficult one because, of course, we got the win in the first leg, but there was probably a collective disappointment that it wasn't maybe 4-5, maybe 6 if at a push. But look, we've come over here and we know we have a job in front of us, and that's the main goal, is to get that job done.
19: Danielle Hill has finished in 8th position in the women's 50 metres final at the European Aquatics Championships. Hill was the first of the Irish swimmers to take to the pool in Paris for tonight's races. Mona McSherry and Ellie McCartney both qualified from their semi-finals in the women's 200 metre breaststroke. McSherry was first, while McCartney came home in 5th. Jack Kelly finished in 7th in the final of the men's 200 metre breaststroke. The European Athletics Championships continue tonight with a 8:05 start for the men's 200 metre semi-finals. Marcus Lawler and Sean Agbobo are both wearing green vests in that one. The first opportunity for a medal comes just before 9:30 when the championship record holder Mark English lines up for the men's 800 metres final. Then at 10:50, Rashida Adeleke represents Tala on the track for the women's 200 metres final. And Shane Larry's in first round action at the St. Jude Championship in Tennessee. The 2019 Open champion is 2 under par after 9 holes. Earlier, Rory McIlroy had to make do with an opening round of 4 over. Michael Thorbjornsson and Jordan Spieth hold the lead on 5 under par. This week's tournament is the first of 3 playoff events of the FedEx Cup. That's your news and sport update. It's 6 minutes past 7.
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22: Good Thursday evening. Rather cloudy and humid tonight with scattered showers. Lowest temperatures of 13 to 17 degrees Celsius.
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Very good evening and welcome in to tonight's Women of Music on KFM with Dave McGrath. Beautiful Thursday evening. We have a super programme right through till 8 o'clock as we celebrate Women in Music. And as our very own Paul Power was saying, our theme tonight, Women in Music, Beyond the Grave, Gone but Never Forgotten. So kick-starting the programme tonight, sadly we lost Amy Winehouse on the 23rd of July back in 2011, and Amy starts the programme with her classic song Rehab. We thought that it would be only fitting after the spectacular solar eclipse that everyone got to see last night and witness and enjoy that we might have our second song that ties in with the word eclipse. Because, sadly, on the 8th of July of this year, we lost the wonderful Bonnie Tyler. Here is Bonnie and the classic Total Eclipse of the Heart on KFM.

The gifted Sinead O'Connor on tonight's Women of Music on Kildare's KFM. She had an album out, her debut album called The Lion and the Cobra. It was released as far back as 1987. And that was the lead single, Mandinka. Sadly, we lost the wonderful Sinead O'Connor on the 26th of July, 2023. And before that, Bonnie Tyler and Total Eclipse of the Heart. You are most welcome to tonight's theme on Women in Music, which is Beyond the Grave. Gone, but never forgotten. So that's what we're doing on the programme tonight. Also, we'll be doing our buried treasure, and we'll be looking at a choice of Ruth O'Sullivan in Maynooth. Super choice it is to Ruth. We'll be doing that very, very shortly. And we have seven words for you to tease you with our lyrics quiz teaser question of the week. A little beaut. As well as that, we will continue to remember the artists that are gone, but never forgotten. Up next on our playlist on Women in Music is the wonderful Dolores O'Riordan, who passed on the 15th of January 2018 and left us with such amazing tracks, including this with her band The Cranberries. This is Linger.

0: never forgotten Dolores O'Riordan on our Women in Music Beyond the Grave. Love that song, I do. So let us do our lyrics quiz teaser question of the week. Let's see how the old head is working, the brain is working after the eclipse, if you were watching it last night. And let's see if you can work out what the song is from the seven words I have for you right now. And the lyrics for tonight are, "Stop making a fool out of me." So they are the lyrics. What's the song? Simple as that. "Stop making a fool out of me." The lyrics belong to which song? Love you to get in touch with us this Thursday evening on the Zip It Donaghy text line 0833 97 97 97. Tough one for you. "Stop making a fool out of me." But what is the song? When we come back, we remember an artist who passed on the 18th of December of the year 2000, aged 41. And she was sadly passed, and she was involved in an accident in Mexico. Who are we talking about? The late, great Kirsty MacColl, next.
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7: Women in Music.

instantly recognisable voice of the wonderful Olivia Newton-John. Duetting there with the Electric Light Orchestra on the title track to the soundtrack of the movie Xanadu. I think now there's a movie and roller skating was involved. That's the extent of my knowledge on the movie. Didn't think it was the best, the most successful. But what a fabulous voice, Olivia Newton-John. Olivia passed on the 8th of August 2022 and is part of our playlist on our theme for Women in Music tonight. Gone, but never forgotten, Women in Music, Beyond the Grave. And before that, Walking Down Madison was the Kirsty McCall track. And as we said, we lost Kirsty 18th of December 2000, aged 41 years young. So let's take a break right now for The Buried Treasure. This is a song that hasn't been heard in ages by one of our listeners. And tonight it's the choice of Ruth O'Sullivan in Maynooth, who got in touch with Women in Music and says, Dave, please play my song choice of Fields of Gold by Aoife Cassidy for my Buried Treasure. I normally would be a fan of the original artist singing their song, but this is the exception, and I prefer Aoife's version over Sting's. Sadly, you don't get to hear Aoife's played on the radio as often as you used. Many thanks, Dave. Ruth O'Sullivan in Maynooth.

0: Women of Music, Beyond the Grave, Gone But Never Forgotten. That's the singer Anna May Bullock, also known as Tina Turner, who sadly passed on the 24th of May 2023. And before that, featured in our buried treasure, the wonderful Aoife Cassidy, who sadly died at the age of 33 back in November 1996. And you heard her take on Sting's Field of Dreams, the choice of buried treasure as requested by Ruth O'Sullivan in Maynooth for this Thursday evening's Women in Music. Bit of fun going on in relation to our lyrics quiz teaser question of the week. Quite a number of people are going for Keep Me Hanging On by Kim Wilde or the song Silly by Denise Williams. So it's neither of those, right? So for the final time, our lyrics quiz teaser question of the week. What is the song that has the lyrics Stop Making a Fool Out of Me? Stop Making a Fool Out of Me. Get in touch on the Zipadonna D-Text line 0833 97 97 97. More from Beyond the Grave, Gone But Never Forgotten.
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great to have you with us on tonight's very special Women in Music, where we're looking at the theme of Beyond the Grave, Gone But Never Forgotten. That was a fabulous, and I really mean fabulous, Dolores Keane and her song Caledonia. We lost Dolores on the 16th of March earlier on this year, 2026. And Donna Summer, the Queen of Disco, this time I know it's for real, passed away on the 17th of May 2012. So also we were doing our lyrics quiz, tease a question of the week. We gave you the lyrics, Stop Making a Fool Out of Me, challenge you to let us know what is the song with those lyrics. And we want to say well done to one or two who had it right. Well done to Kim O'Kelly, Esther Moore, Mairead Broderick, and Michael Ford Connolly. Congrats to Naomi Whelan, Liz Norris, Barbara Grehan, Donna O'Neill, and Mairead Fleming. Stop Making a Fool Out of Me. The lyrics belong to the song.

0: And that's the final one in our special tonight, Women and Music Beyond the Grave, Gone But Never Forgotten. That's the voice there of Christine McVie, formerly of Fleetwood Mac, but that was the solo single she had, and that was called Got a Hold on Me. Christine McVie passed on the 30th of November, 2022. Before that, Valerie, which is the answer to our lyrics quiz teaser question of the week. And thanks to everybody who got in touch with the programme tonight in relation to that. In relation to loads of stuff, thank you for all your comments as well. That's where we'll take our leave. Great K-Country programme on the way between 8 and 10. And Liam has a brand new feature called Local Focus at 9.30, featuring a brand new singer, Kieran Wynn from Kildare. Don't go anywhere. K-Country on the way, and I'll chat to you tomorrow at breakfast.
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5: It's 8 o'clock. I'm Lindsay Dolan. Good evening. In Britain, two people are being treated for serious injuries after a train derailed in East Sussex. Several carriages are lying on their side after the incident near Lewes Station. The Southern Rail Service was heading from London to Victoria to Eastbourne when it crashed just before four this afternoon. Sky's Phoebe Southworth, who's at the scene, said there's a huge emergency services response.
6: There are around two dozen vehicles parked up in all areas around the train track. Around 150 people on board at the time of the derailment, and we now know that two have sustained serious injuries, and a further nine have also had injuries.
5: The Health and Safety Authority is investigating the death of a man who got into difficulty in the River Bandon in Cork. The incident happened at Dunmanway yesterday evening, with Gardaí and emergency services responding to the scene. The man in his 50s was pronounced dead after he was pulled from the water. His body's been taken to Cork University Hospital, where a post-mortem exam will be carried out. As farmers are hit by drought conditions and increasing energy costs, there's warnings family food bills may rise by €1,000 a year. UCC accounting lecturer Dr. Oliver Brown said food producers are being hit with a polycrisis of costs, which will translate into higher prices for consumers at the tills. As the heatwave looks set to continue, further pressure is being put on water sources across the continent. President of the Irish Creamery and Milk Suppliers Association, Dennis Drennan, says running out of water is one of the biggest fears faced by farmers.
7: A cow doesn't sweat like we do. They can only lose heat by either breeding or by drinking water. So in really hot days like we have at the moment, you'll see animals just crowded around water troughs, just cooling down. And if the water is not there, you have a huge risk of animals overheating. So it's a really worrying time. And, the biggest fear we have is water not being in the trough.
5: The Road Safety Authority said the closure of the Raheny Driving Centre may help reduce waiting lists in that area of Dublin. It's moving services to Colestor, where it's added capacity. It's over the construction works next door to the Raheny Centre, heavily impacting access to the building. RSA Head of Communications David Martin is moving to reassure people on waiting lists locally.
8: There's 2,810 applicants waiting for a test in Raheny, so they'll be moved across and it'll be transferred automatically. They won't lose their place in the list and they're being notified directly on that. We're hoping that this new facility, and we anticipate this new facility, will work in a much more efficient way, and we're hoping that we will actually get to deal with those people who have been waiting for a long time quicker than they would otherwise if we had stayed in the Raheny facility.
5: The founder of a homeless charity says Return should contribute to the cost of cleaning up litter caused by people searching bins for cans and bottles. Dublin City Council is spending €1,000 a day cleaning up the mess after people look for the recyclable items in order to exchange them for money. Daryl Barron, Lord Mayor of Dublin, wants the deposit return scheme to contribute to the cost of the cleanup. Aubrey McCarthy, founder of Tiglin, said he agrees with the Lord Mayor.
9: I think Return, this is the system that they created, and I think any costs that go along with that have to be borne by Return. So I would absolutely echo Lord Mayor Darrell Barron in that.
5: Polls will close in the by-election in Clacton in England at 10 tonight. It was prompted by the resignation of Reform Party leader Nigel Farage. He is facing 33 other candidates. However, none of the other major political parties are contesting the election. As well as Count Binface and Howling Lord Hope, Baron von Thunderclap is among the more colourful candidates. He's a member of the Monster Raving Mad Loony Party, and even he thinks it's a farce.
10: One of our three candidates in this election costs us £1,500, three lost deposits, and I can guarantee that after this election they'll change the law to stop us doing it again. But yeah, the whole election is a farce, so we're taking it as face value to make it even more farcical by putting up three candidates.
5: It's 4 minutes past eight.
11: And in sport, four members of Team Ireland were competing on day four of the European Aquatics Championships earlier. In the women's 50 metres backstroke final, Danielle Hill finished in eighth place. Jack Kelly had to make do with seventh in the men's 200 metres breaststroke final. Mona McSharry and Ellie McCartney both qualified from their semi-finals in the women's 200 metres breaststroke. McSharry finished in first while McCartney came home in fifth. The final takes place just before quarter to six tomorrow evening. The first of tonight's races involving Irish athletes is just getting underway at the European Championships in Birmingham. Marcus Lawler and Sean Igbobo will be hoping to advance to the final of the men's 200 metres when they compete in the semi-finals. Later tonight, Rashid Adelecki and Mark English will be attempting to win medals. At 9:29pm, English will be among the favourites to win the men's 800 metres final, while Adelecki takes to the track for the women's 200 metres final at 10:10. Bohemians are on the verge of exiting the Conference League. Alan Reynolds' side are 3-1 behind against Midtjylland in Denmark in the third qualifying round. Bohs lost last week's home leg by 2-0. It has just kicked off at Talca Park, where Shelburne will be hoping to make history in their Conference League encounter with Ajax. The hosts trailed 3-1 from the first leg, but a late Daniel Kelly goal in Amsterdam provided them with a realistic prospect of progression against the four-time European champions. Shamrock Rovers' Europa League second leg encounter with KF Ignatia is also just getting underway in Albania. The Hoops were 3-1 winners in the first leg at Tala Stadium and will be guaranteed a place in at least the Conference League should they eliminate their opponents. And Rory McIlroy finished on 4 over par in his first round at the St. Jude Championship in Tennessee. Shane Lowry is approaching the end of his round. He's on even par after 13 holes. That's your news and sport. I'm Robbie Dowling. It's 6 minutes past eight.
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13: A very good evening. It's going to be rather cloudy and humid tonight with some scattered showers. However, a clearance to fresher conditions will extend from the west before morning. Overnight temperatures tonight between 13 and 17 degrees.
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Shania Twain and Mark McGrath there from 2004. Actually, that's the pop version of the song. There's a more countrified version with Billy Currington, which I must give you a spin to some night as well. Party for Two, it's called. You're welcome in. Take a seat, sit down. And there's no new releases came my way this week. Well, at least one or two, but they weren't worthy of playing on air for you. So they didn't meet the high standard that we need here on K Country. Anyway, we are got a new feature which we featured before about 2 years ago. It's called Local Focus, and they've got a whole schedule. Every Thursday night, 9:30, we're going to feature a County Kildare-based singer-songwriter, and we're going to introduce you. Some of them you may already know, and some might be new to you. And tonight, we've got one that you're really going to enjoy hearing tonight. Kieran is his name. He's from Kildare, and he's going to be singing a couple of songs for us. Not live in the studio. Kieran Wynn is his name, from Kildare, and his band are really gone big in recent times. So we'll be chatting to him at about 9:30, and a couple of his tracks playing for you as well. So every Thursday night we'll be doing this at 9:30, and hopefully you will enjoy meeting some of these people over the airwaves. Hugo Duncan's on the way next, and one from Stateside then, from the wonderful Pam Tillis. And don't forget, if you want to get in touch with the programme to get a request played for yourself or somebody else, text or WhatsApp 0833 97 97 97 with Zip and Dunedin.

of America's finest there, Pam Tillis, and Put Yourself in My Place. We'll say a big thank you to Dave for a wonderful programme, and of course we'll be back with you to crack it on again tomorrow morning, indeed, playing great music and some wonderful information throughout the show as well. Right, I have to say hi to Mary in Mary in Salins, who's a big fan, as you all know by now, of the one and only Nathan Carter track on the way from Paris, and also a track on the way from the wonderful Glenn Flynn, who I'm told is playing at Newburystown Social Dancing tonight. So one of his great tunes, The Joker and the Queen, coming up for you as well. But first, here's Nathan.

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Joker and the Queen there from the one and only Glenn Flynn, who's playing tonight at Newbridge Town FC. Social dancing there this evening, so many of you have gone along and enjoy yourself. On the way next, Sean Lockery, and then a track from Chris Christopherson, and we hear it from the Kildare Diary as well in there in the middle of it as well. But first, here's Sean.

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1: 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Rathangan and Lullymore First Responders Table Quiz in the Bridge Bar, Rathangan, Friday, August 14th at 8 o'clock, table of €440. Dublin and Blessington Steam Tram Exhibition in Nace Library for Heritage Week from Saturday, August 15th. The Castle Dermot Local History Group hosting Kilkee Church Open Day, Saturday, 15th of August, from 10:30 a.m. to 2:30 p.m. Come and explore the memorial survey, fragments of local burial registers and other historical material. Then on Sunday, August 16th, in Levittstown Hall, explore historical material related to burials in Dunman Oaks Historic Church Ruins and Graveyard. The Barrettstown Big Picnic, including Fawcett Circus, canoeing, archery, horse riding, face painting, food stalls and more. Sunday, August 16th. Gates open 10 a.m. to 4:30 p.m. This year marks the 200th anniversary of the death of Father John Moore, known for effecting cures for various ailments. Bishop Dennis Nulty will concelebrate Mass at the Well on Sunday, 16th of August at 3 p.m. The 24th Mac and Norman Vintage Tractor Rally in aid of the Irish Cancer Society, Sunday, 16th of August. Registration from 11:30 in Sully's Yard. Blessington and District Through the Ages Photography Exhibition from Saturday, August 15th in Blessington Tourist Office, Main Street. Old photos, maps and other images of Blessington over the last 150 years.
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0: With Glengory Pumps. 045 40 90 90. 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

all the wonderful Chris Christopherson there in Darby's Castle. You're listening to K Country. It's Thursday night, and a special treat coming up for you at 9:30 tonight. We're reviving a feature that we had a couple of years ago. It's called Local Focus, and tonight we shine the spotlight on one Kieran Wynn from Kildare Town, and he'll be telling us all about his latest releases and his plans for the future, and telling us all about his band and some upcoming gigs as well. One particular one in Whelan's on the 28th of September. So we'll be chatting to Kieran at about 9:30 this evening. All right, here's another one of our favourites here on K Country. It's John Fogarty, and we have one as well from David Ball on the way as well.

0: American singer-songwriter David Ball there, the man from South Carolina, and a song called Amigo. Of course, that was in 2001. He also had a big hit in 2001 with Riding with Private Malone, which is also requested regularly here on the programme. Don't forget the text line to get in touch with the programme this evening. We'll have a track on the way for you in a moment from Sean Cuddy, the man from Laois.
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It's the Leash Man who lives in Donegal, singing about Galway Town. It's K Country on a Thursday night. On the way next, another man who just in the news in the last few days, the one Patrick Feeney, on the way for you, and a track from Philomena as well.

great song from a great singer, Philomena Begley, My Life, My Music and My Memories. And of course, that's the title of her autobiography as well, which is still available. And the song, indeed, written by the one Derek Ryan. We're heading towards news shortly at 9 o'clock, and don't forget we have a very special guest with us at 9:30 this evening. It's one Kieran Wynn from Kildare. Now, before we get to news, I want to remind you about a couple of things happening tomorrow night. One is the Kildare Town Athletic Club Memorabilia Night is taking place at the Silken Thomas in Kildare at 7:30 tomorrow night. They will have photographs from 1956 right through to 2026, home movies, film, club member record books, presentations to families of the founders, and meeting new and old members of the club and their families. And admission is free and all are welcome there. All right, as I say, we're heading towards the 9 o'clock news, and I want to say hi to Joan in Westmead. Nice to chat to you on the phone there for a few minutes. Sorry you had to rush away. We've got John Hogan, who's going to take us up to news at 9:00.

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10: It's 9 o'clock. I'm Lindsay Dolan. In Britain, two people are being treated for serious injuries after a train derailed in East Sussex. Several carriages are lying on their sides after the incident near Lewes Station. The Southern Rail Service was heading from London's Victoria to Eastbourne when it crashed just before four this afternoon. Sky's Phoebe Southworth, who's at the scene, said there's a huge emergency services response.
11: There are around two dozen vehicles parked up in all areas around the train track. Around 150 people on board at the time of the derailment, and we now know that two have sustained serious injuries and a further nine have also had injuries.
10: The Health and Safety Authority is investigating the death of a man who got into difficulty in the River Bandon in Cork. The incident happened at Dunmanway yesterday evening, with Gardaí and emergency services responding to the scene. The man in his 50s was pronounced dead after he was pulled from the water. His body has been taken to Cork University Hospital, where a post-mortem exam will be carried out. The Compliance Institute is warning companies to get up to date on their obligations under new anti-money laundering regulations. The government's new framework sets out a large range of changes for the financial and crypto sector, including greater oversight of digital transactions and new requirements for the gambling industry. CEO of the compliance industry, Michael Kavanagh, said companies have a responsibility to watch out for financial crime.
12: The whole implementation of anti-money laundering frameworks within their organization is not a tick box exercise. It is now being brought to the fore by government. It is now brought to the fore, as it always was, by regulatory authorities. We now have the anti-money laundering authority in the EU. So this whole area is becoming hugely, hugely important.
10: The Road Safety Authority said the closure of the Rohini Driving Test Centre may help reduce waiting lists in that area of Dublin. It's moving services to Colestor, where it has added capacity. It's over construction works next door to the Rohini Centre, heavily impacting access to the building. RSA Head of Communications David Martin is moving to reassure people on waiting lists locally.
13: There's 2,810 applicants waiting for a test in Rohini, so they'll be moved across and they'll be transferred automatically. They won't lose their place in the list and they're being notified directly on that. We're hoping that this new facility, and we anticipate this new facility, will work in a much more efficient way, and we're hoping that we will actually get to deal with those people who have been waiting for a long time quicker than they would otherwise if we had stayed in the Rohini facility.
10: The founder of a homeless charity says Return should contribute to the cost of clearing up litter caused by people searching for bins and cans and bottles. Dublin City Council is spending €1,000 a day cleaning up the mess after people look for the recyclable items in order to exchange them for money. Daryl Barron, Lord Mayor of Dublin, wants the deposit return scheme to contribute to the cost of the cleanup. Aubrey McCarthy, founder of Tiglin, said he agrees with the Lord Mayor.
14: I think Return, this is the system that they created, and I think any costs that go along with that have to be borne by Return. So I would absolutely echo Lord Mayor Daryl Barron in that.
10: National Heritage Week is aiming to highlight the skills, stories and habitats that are at risk of being lost. It runs from the 15th to the 23rd of August with thousands of free events across the country. It includes tours, storytelling, workshops and more. Tom Delaney of the Auld Crafty in Claremorris, County Mayo, says basket making is a family tradition.
15: Originally my grandfather done it. Now it was just for the farm, but he passed away in 2002. Now it wasn't like as if he had a big business or anything, and my dad then, after that, never stopped talking about it and dragged us to shows and fair days around the country. Now, he wasn't a basket maker himself, but he knew X amount. He gave me the interest and encouraged me to do it.
10: It's approaching 9:04.
16: And in sport, four members of Team Ireland were competing on day four of the European Aquatics Championships earlier. In the women's 50 metres backstroke final, Danielle Hill finished in 8th place. Jack Kelly had to make do with 7th in the men's 200 metres breaststroke final. Mona McSherry and Ellie McCartney both qualified from their semi-finals in the women's 200 metres breaststroke. McSherry finished in 1st while McCartney came home in 5th. The final takes place just before 5:45 tomorrow evening. The European Championships are continuing in Birmingham tonight. Marcus Lawler and Sean Igbobo failed to advance to the final of the men's 200 metres when they competed in the semi-finals earlier. In the next hour, Rashid Adelecki and Mark English will be attempting to win medals. At 9:29pm, English will be among the favourites to win the men's 800 metres final, while Adelecki takes to the track for the women's 200 metres final at 10:50. Bohemians have exited the Conference League. Alan Reynolds' side lost by 3-2 against Midtjylland in Denmark in the third qualifying round. Bohs came into tonight's second leg trailing by 2-0. The second half has just kicked off at Talca Park, where Shelburne are facing Ajax in the Conference League. It's currently Shelburne 1, Ajax 2. The hosts lost 3-1 in the first leg. The second half of Shamrock Rovers Europa League second leg encounter with KF Ignatia is also just getting underway in Albania. It was 4-0 to KF Ignatia at half-time, with Rovers having conceded 3 in the opening 20 minutes. The Hoops were 3-1 winners in the first leg at Tallaght Stadium and will be guaranteed a place in at least the Conference League should they eliminate their opponents. And the FAI have confirmed that they are withdrawing their support for FIFA President Gianni Infantino. In a statement released this morning, the association said that recent events have raised significant concerns regarding governance, transparency and the lack of meaningful consultation. Infantino has faced pressure to resign from his position after his failed attempt to sell stakes in the World Cup caused public outcry. That's your news in sport. I'm Robbie Dowling. It's 9:06.
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18: And on the weather front, cloudy and humid tonight with some scattered showers. However, a clearance to fresher conditions will extend from the west overnight. Overnight temperatures tonight between 13 and 17 degrees. And tomorrow, Friday, is going to be a much fresher day with a fair deal of cloud, with some sunny spells too. It's going to be dry for most, with just a few isolated light showers. Temperatures tomorrow ranging between 19 and 23 degrees.
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by playing a song about rain. I hope that doesn't disappoint y'all. We might get a shower tomorrow. Cool us all down a little bit. Hi to Martina in Baltinglass. She's running around the garden and getting a bit of exercise there this evening. Nice to hear from you and glad to hear you're enjoying the choice of music. Now, Barry Kirwan, that was the Judds singing Rocking with the Rhythm of the Rain, by the way, giving them their dues there. Barry Kirwan, a son of the one and only Dominic, is a star now in his own right. We've got a track from him on the way. Don't forget your text or WhatsApp 0833 97 97 97 with Zip and Donna D. If you have any messages or questions for Kieran Wynne, who's going to be joining me at 9:30 this evening, get those questions in to me as soon as you can. We've got a track from Barry Kirwan on the way and one from the wonderful Highwaymen. What a great foursome they made. Johnny Cash, Chris Christopherson, Waylon Jennings and Willie Nelson. My God, you would pay some money to go and see those guys.

sound of the Highwaymen. As we had Johnny Cash, Kris Kristofferson, Waylon Jennings, and the one and only Willie Nelson. And Willie, I think, is the last surviving member, is he, of the four of them, indeed. Right, we're staying fairly close to home now. The man from Castledermot, now a resident in Naas. And we've got a track from Michael English on the way for you. And also a great song from Mick Foster and his lovely wife, Myra Fraser. A song called Davy the Drover. On the way for you, right after Michael.

Making Moira there with great performers there, indeed, with Davey the Drover. Well, we're getting very close to our guest spot this evening, and you may have noticed there was no Song of the Week this week because we didn't have any new releases that would have impressed you, I'm afraid. So we leave it alone for this week, and we'll see how the new releases turn next week. Could be a lot of the artists are on holidays, of course, and studios are on holidays as well, so we just don't seem to be getting any material over the last week or so. Anyway, we've got Patrick O'Sullivan on the way. I want to say hi to Tommy Moore in Dunlavin. I'll try and get a track of Louise's in for you before the end of the show. But right now, the story of Dingle Bay from Patrick O'Sullivan and a great track and song from Derek Ryan to follow.

the man from Garry Hill in County Carlo, the great Derek Ryan, their singer and songwriter extraordinary. Well, we've another one of those on the line now at the moment. I'm going to be chatting to Kieran Wynn from Kildare, a man who has travelled far and wide across Europe and beyond indeed, and he's making his mark in lots of new venues over the coming few months. We'll be speaking to him in a moment. But before we get chatting to him, we're going to play a track from a recent album, and the album was called Montreal, which is one of my favourite tracks, which we'll get round to later on. But first, we're going to have a listen to Circus.

0: It's the great voice and the songwriting talent of my guest this evening on Local Focus. Good evening and welcome in, Kieran Wynn.
1: How are you going, Liam? How's things? Thanks for having me on your show.
0: Great, delighted. And no, I listened to that song and I think I probably commented before as shades of John Prine in it for me. But very observational writing. Tell me about your musical background, Kieran.
1: Well, I suppose I started writing songs when I was about 18 or 19 years of age. And here in the town of Kildare, and I got the music bug and I loved it, and then I got the travelling bug, loved that too, so two of them kind of went hand in hand, the music and the travelling. So a bit like what we're talking a bit off air there about John Prime and people like that, observation, writing about people and things and places they've been and people that they see, I kind of do that too, you know.
0: Yeah, sure. You come across people and events that sort of inspire you sit down and write a tune. What part of the world have you visited in your musical travels?
1: Yeah, I suppose in my late teens, I went to England, to live in England for a while. And that was interesting, but just it wasn't my thing. And then I ended up in Amsterdam, which was. And I loved that. I spent a couple of years there. And from there, I went to Greece for a couple of years. I was playing... I suppose at this time now, I would have been playing a lot of sort of bars and cafes and just trying to get by. A couple of years in Greece, I ended up in Austria, up in the Alps up there playing some music. And then when I came back from Austria, I think it was about 2007, and I came back home for a little while, and just by pure chance, I met this chap from Killarney who was a great musician, and he invited me down to Killarney to play some music and to record an album of some of my songs with his band. And so I did, and I went down for a long weekend and I stayed for 17 years. So
0: fantastic.
1: So a great place, and I done a lot of writing there and a lot of recording when I was there. And then I ended up in Canada for about 10 years, and that's where I sort of, I suppose, really started to take the music sort of serious. And met him with some great musicians there as well. I've always been lucky, Liam, meeting these people in my life somehow. Great musicians who have become some of my greatest friends of all time as well.
0: Great.
1: Just being lucky, lucky, lucky. So now I'm back home, living in Kildare after 27 years to come full circle. And I'm working on my fourth album at the moment with my band, the Kieran Wynn Band.
0: Very good. It's like a small orchestra. Yeah. You want to tell it, who's in the band?
1: Well, drums, we have Gonzo Houlihan.
0: No better man. He's your official photographer as well, I presume.
1: The official photographer and spiritual guru.
0: Yeah.
1: So we have Eamon Flood on bass, a young man from London called Jim Fraser on the keys.
0: Right.
1: We have Laura Cahill, Vicky Cahill on back and vocals.
0: Oh, brilliant.
1: Braid Carroll on fiddle and back and vocals. Dylan Hughes, an amazing guitar player from Newbridge, who lives in Clare at the moment. And then there's myself writing the songs and playing the acoustic guitar there as well, and the harmonica from time to time, as you will hear in Montreal.
0: Right.
1: But look, we're working hard. The first year we were together, this or third year, first year we were playing sort of pubs and clubs, if you like, just to sort of bleed the songs, just to see what the songs are made of and how they came back when we were playing them. The second year and the third year, this year we've concentrated more in venues like churches, festivals, cathedrals,
0: yes,
1: libraries, stuff like that. So you know, it's a lot of work, but it's starting to pay off a bit now. We have a big gig coming up in Fields.
0: Yes.
1: Up in Dublin, yeah. Monday the 28th
0: of September.
1: The
0: trouble with having a 5 or 6-piece band is, from an economic point of view, and I suppose trying to find space for you in some of the venues that are available and making it work money-wise is a bit of a challenge.
1: Look, it always is. But you know, Tom Waits has a great line. He says, "Money is something you throw off the back of the train."
0: Right.
1: And you know, I can see his point there. It's really, and I'm not just saying it. It really is about the music. It always has been. And if it wasn't, I wouldn't be sitting here talking to you now. And we all feel the same way about this in the band. And that's a very unusual thing and a great thing. We're not just musicians or band members. We're all great friends, and we have been for many, many years. And we really believe in the music, believe in what we're doing, and I think we seem to have the right set of songs now, you know, so it's exciting. Looking forward.
0: In Kildare, is it Silk and Thomas or the pub off the Silk in there, which is probably a little bit of a mecca for singers, isn't it?
1: Yeah.
0: Yeah.
1: That's where we all cut our jibs, so to speak, and we joke about that. That was our music college. It was called Lil's.
0: Lil's, yeah.
1: And yeah, Lil's Bar, and it was a great music bar, and still is to this day. So a lot of us would have started out playing, learning how to play with each other, learning how to play our instruments, learning how to sing. That was, it's been going back a while now.
0: So Lil's a bit of a melting pot for local musicians.
1: You've got a
0: new single from the album, I think, which is doing quite well in various places. This is the I Thought I Was Your Man. Tell me a little bit about that.
1: Yeah, so this is like my first album was 1997. It was called No Way Home. Second album was was 2003, Turquoise and Brown. And the third album, would you play the track from it there? Called Circus. That was recorded between Kerry and Montreal over a period of 2 years, 2005 to 2007. But now, yes, correct. The fourth album. So this is working with the band, the Kieran Wynn Band. So we have a couple of tracks down already. The first track is called I Thought I Was Your Man. We had a big launch of that in February up there in the Silken Thomas. We had a great night. God, we must have had nearly 300 people in there. It was a wonderful evening. And I Thought I Was Your Man is a snapshot about 1984, the year I left school. So get out your calculators,
0: okay, there, right.
1: Work that one out.
0: Yeah.
1: And it's basically just boy meets girl kind of thing. And
0: yes.
1: She doesn't know this fella exists. And he's crazy about this young one, but she doesn't, no interest in him. But so off she goes with some other fella. It's cute. It's fun to sing. And hopefully it's fun to listen to too. Yeah, I Thought I Was Your Man.
0: Good stuff. Okay, we're going to have a listen to that. And I'm going to take my leave of you, and I'm going to treat myself to listen to Montreal and treat people that. But before I leave I just want to ask you where people can get your CDs and your DVDs.
1: It's a great question. I was coming to that too myself.
0: Yep.
1: Social media is a man to tell me. So we're on Spotify. And, you know, you can have a listen there for free, obviously. YouTube, we have some videos up there on YouTube. Facebook, we have an Instagram. But if you wanted to sort of, pause for the cause, or you wanted to buy some music of the Kieran Wynn Band or my CDs, it's Bandcamp. You can go to Kieran Wynn Band, Bandcamp, or go to my website. It's kieranwynn.com.
0: Are you on iTunes? So, are you on iTunes as well?
1: Yeah, we're on iTunes as well there. So
0: people can go in there and spend a few bob and download some of the tracks.
1: Well, Christmas is coming, isn't it?
0: Because Spotify, I don't think you can get much out of Spotify, to be honest with you.
1: No, unless you have about 5 million players.
0: You won't get rich on Spotify.
1: But at least, you know what? It gets your music out there, Liam. It gets people listening. And look, that's the story. Thanks again for having me. So we might see you all on the... And Whelan's Monday, 28th of September.
0: 28th September. We'll give that a few plugs throughout the month as well.
1: And that'd be great.
0: Hopefully you get a couple of busloads heading for Whelan's on the 28th of September. Again, thanks for being my first guest on the revived Local
1: Pleasure.
0: Focus spot. And I wish you continued success. And I look forward to catching up with you in person very soon. So thanks again, Kieran. And
1: continued
0: success.
1: So
0: and we'll keep playing the old tunes here anyway.
1: Yeah.
0: All right. Good night.
1: Thanks
0: again for joining me tonight. Take care.
1: Bye-bye. Cheers.

0: K-Country with Liam Kett, Kildare's KFM.
1: Montreal, y'all seem so tall. I never thought you'd be

0: it's Kildare singer-songwriter Kieran Wynn, who was my first guest on the revised Local Focus section that we're going to do here on K Country every Thursday night. Next Thursday night, we're going to be talking to multi-instrumentalist singer and songwriter from Newbridge, Shawnee Spullen. So looking forward to that. Little message came in there from Stephen Talbot to wish Kieran Wynn and the band all the best for their upcoming album release and their great show that's taking place at Whelan's on Monday the 28th of September. Kieran will be there with his five-piece band. Indeed, lots of people looking forward to that.
1: Coming up on Friday mornings, Kildare Today, live from 9. Some farmers may be forced to sell their cattle as the prolonged dry spell continues to drive up feed and fodder costs. National Heritage Week is kicking off, which opens a window to a wide range of heritage sites and activities across Kildare. This weekend, Taste of Kildare is coming back. We'll be discussing that in more detail. The Aran Naleic Songwriting Competition has been confirmed for Irish Music Month 2026. And we'll be speaking to this year's Kildare Rose, Jessica Hunter from Kildare Town, as the Rose of Tralee Festival also kicks off this weekend. Join me, Hannah Kelly, for issues affecting you locally, nationally and internationally, live from 9.
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3: K Country with Liam Kett.

There's a Narnia Sunshine lover. I want to say hi to Tommy Byrne at Grange Con, who's sending on his greetings and best wishes to Kieran Wynne as well for continued success. And as I say, a big show coming up at Whelan's in Wexford Street in Dublin, Monday the 28th of September. We're almost on the way out the door, but taking us up there, we got Louise Morrissey first and then Foster and Allen.

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2: It's 10 o'clock, I'm Lindsay Dolan. In the UK, huge fires have created devastating scenes in the West Midlands, causing people to flee their homes. Fire chiefs said they're facing extreme levels of demand after a grass fire spread to a residential area in Starbridge on the hottest day of the year. A child and three firefighters were taken to hospital. Fire science professor Rory Haddon's calling for climate action.
3: The science tells us that this is probably more likely to become more common as we see these hotter periods and drier periods of weather over extended durations. You know, this is a consequence of the change in climate that we have and our need really as a nation to respond and to tackle those challenges.
2: Challenging drought conditions may lead to an increase of the annual food bill of €1,000 for families. UCC accounting lecturer Dr. Oliver Brown said collapsing crop yields alongside higher fuel and energy prices will translate into higher prices for consumers at the tills. Historically warm and dry conditions have resulted in very little grass growth, with many farmers being forced to supplement their livestock with fodder and feed. President of the Irish Creamery and Milk Suppliers Association Dennis Drennan says farmers are considering reducing their amount of animals.
4: Every day makes it a day worse, and people are looking at the number of animals they have on the farm, the amount of fodder they have available for those animals for the winter, and it's not like we can buy from our neighbours because our neighbours are in the very same position. People will have to look at how much fodder will be available and to feed their animals for the winter, and instead of adjusting the amount of fodder they have, they will have to adjust the number of animals they have on the farm to make sure that there's not an animal welfare issue during the winter time.
2: An investigation's been launched following the death of a man in his 50s after he got into difficulty in a river in Cork. It happened in the River Bandon at Dunmanway yesterday evening. Gardaí and emergency services pulled the man from the water. He was then pronounced dead. The Health and Safety Authority was notified and is now investigating the matter. The man's body has been taken to Cork University Hospital for a post-mortem examination. Extra driving test capacity has been added to Cullestor to account for the closure of a centre in nearby Raheny. The Road Safety Authority have decided to move out of Raheny temporarily because of construction works heavily impacting on access. A 2,900 learner drivers who are on the list for a test in Raheny will be added to Cullestor's list instead. RSA Head of Communications David Martin said demand is high nationwide.
5: The overall waiting time across the country is 12 weeks, which is 12.1 weeks to be precise, and this SLA is 10 weeks. There's a huge demand on the driving test service. I was talking to the team earlier. We had a record number of applicants for driving tests in July, 29,000. That's the highest in the history. So there is a huge demand for driving tests at the moment.
2: Ishka Air and crews are working on a burst water main in Rathfarnham in Dublin. Repairs began at 8 o'clock and are expected to continue until about 6 a.m. People in Terenure, Milltown, Rathgar, Dartry, Kimmage, Rathmines, Harold's Cross and surrounding areas may experience disruption too. A traffic management plan is in place at the site of the works, and Ishka Aaron says it's making every effort to reduce disruption where possible. Facebook and Instagram owner Meta said it has taken down over 750,000 accounts it suspects were held by Australians under the age of 16. The company made the move in accordance with the country's ban on teen accounts, which came into effect in December of last year. CEO of CyberSafe Kids, Alex Cooney, said there needs to be better regulation of social media platforms to make them safer for children.
6: I think what we need is obviously better enforcement. We need to look at all the routes, including VPNs, and look at whether we need to put age restrictions there as well. But ultimately, we also need to ensure that it's not just about restricting access. It's about making these places safer and more appropriate for children. That's really the fundamental issue. The business model, the design, is the problem.
2: It's 4 minutes past ten.
7: And in sport. The European Athletics Championships continued in Birmingham tonight. Mark English won a gold medal after he finished with a time of 1 minute and 45.26 seconds in the men's 800 metres final. English came into the race off the back of breaking the championship record on Wednesday and had previously won bronze medals in 2014 and 2022. Marcus Lawler and Sean Igbobo failed to advance to the final of the men's 200 metres when they competed in the semi-finals earlier. Four members of Team Ireland were competing on day four of the European Aquatics Championships today. Mona McSharry and Ellie McCartney both qualified from their semi-finals in the women's 200 metres breaststroke. McSharry finished in first, while McCartney came home in fifth. The final takes place just before 5:45 tomorrow evening. In the women's 50 metres backstroke final, Danielle Hill finished in eighth. Jack Kelly had to make do with seventh place in the men's 200 metres breaststroke final. Bohemians have exited the Conference League. Alan Reynolds' side lost by 3-2 against Midtjylland in Denmark in the third qualifying round. Bohs came into tonight's second leg trailing by 2-0. Shelburne have also been knocked out of the Conference League. They did hold Ajax to a 2-2 draw at Talca Park tonight, but the hosts came into the tie trailing by 3-1. The FAI believes that there are significant concerns regarding FIFA's governance and transparency. Earlier today, the association withdrew its support for the global governing body's president Gianni Infantino as he seeks re-election next year. Rory McIlroy finished on 4 over par in his first round at the St. Jude Championship. The Hollywood clubman was joined by Scotty Scheffler in Tennessee, with the world number one signing off on a 2-under par round. Shane Lowry finished on 1 under. American trio Michael Torbjörnsson, Jordan Spieth and Kurt Kitayama lead on 5 under. And Anna Foster was the standout Irish player on day one of the Swiss Ladies Open. The Dublin native finished on 4 under par after she signed off on an opening round of 67. Sweden's Kasia Jaffal is the leader on 7 under. That's your news and sport. I'm Robbie Dowling. It's 6 minutes past the...
0: This is a repeat program. Please do not text the show, as text won't be read out, but you will be charged. Kildare Today with Hannah Kelly.
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9: Now, Sinn Féin has called for the abolition of hospital car parking charges as new figures reveal revenues of €17.8 million last year. This is an increase of just over 140% when compared to hospital car parking income generated in 2021. Now, the six largest increases were recorded at Cork University Hospital, University Hospital Limerick, Talla University Hospital, St James's Hospital, Waterford Regional Hospital and Beaumont Hospital. And together, all six of them accounted for approximately €5.59 million, or more than half of overall €10.37 million increase recorded between 2021 and 2025. I also have the figures for Naas General Hospital. I'm going to point out the increase over the past 5 years has not been as notable as the top six hospitals just mentioned generated a total earning of just over €250,000. Sinn Féin health spokesperson David Cullinan says the government needs to honour its commitment to reducing those charges. And he joins me now on the line. Good morning, Deputy. Thanks for joining us on the Kildare Today Show.
10: Good morning. Thank you.
9: So these figures, they were provided by the HSC following a parliamentary question put forward by yourself on this matter. I want to ask, these parking fees at hospitals, was it something that you personally noticed or kind of kept on the radar and thought this is the right time to bring it to a parliamentary question and get that breakdown of all the hospitals nationwide?
10: Well, I suppose, first of all, there was a commitment given by the previous Minister for Health and by the previous government to carry out a review back in 2018 of hospital car parking charges. And that followed concerns at the time that were raised by patients and by organisations, including the Irish Cancer Society. And the purpose was to look at what levels of charges are in place in different parts of the country, to develop what the Minister said should be national guidelines to ensure consistency, but also to look at the financial burden of parking charges on patients and families, because the whole logic of Sláintecare, which is to, reduce charges in hospital, is to look at what people are paying to access care, whether they be patients and obviously people who visit patients as well, and car parking charges is obviously one of those areas. So that report was done in 2018. It reported back to the Minister. It did make a number of recommendations, but none of those were implemented. And then in the programme for government, as part of the new government, the government signed up to reducing car parking charges year on year, and that hasn't happened. What we've seen is the revenue and the total income, which has been taken in over the last 4 years has increased by about 140% or about 10 million euro. So far from charges going down, unfortunately, in a lot of hospitals, they've gone up. And that's unfortunate, obviously, for patients and for people who visit patients. The story isn't as bleak in Nace, although there has been an increase from 2024 to 2025, which is quite significant. So it's possible we could see over the next number of years charges, or the income at least, in that hospital changing. But obviously that's it's a matter for each individual hospital what they charge. And as I said, there's no consistency. In fact, there's inconsistency almost across the board, because some hospitals have waivers in place for patients, some don't. Obviously some have a cap, a daily cap, and others don't, which means people can pay up to 17 euro a day, and some hospitals actually don't charge at all. So depending on where you live will obviously determine the level of charges that you pay.
9: I remember speaking to the likes of the Irish Cancer Society before, and listeners to KFM about their experience of just having to pay a hospital car parking fee whilst they're either in hospital themselves or visiting someone. You mentioned there, in terms of different car parks for different hospitals, will have different figures and different costs to them. Is it, am I right in my understanding that the HSC, it doesn't really have a national contract with car parking companies to have a general say on what they should cost? It really depends on the party, the third party that's involved.
10: Yeah, so the last point I'll take first. So that is correct. So the department hasn't instructed hospitals in relation to any guidelines, and they don't have a contract with the providers. That's obviously something that each individual hospital manages and takes care of. So most hospitals have car parking charges. Obviously, they will hire a company to oversee it. A person, when they enter the hospital, will get a ticket and then pay and have that ticket validated before they leave. A lot of hospitals have the first 15 minutes free, but that very often doesn't work, even for dropping off patients. I spoke to one lady yesterday who was dropping off her husband, who is in his 70s, and it took her some time to get her husband into the hospital, get him settled, and then go back to the car. And at that point, she was charged €4. So even that 15 minutes isn't really of any significance for most people. And I suppose you mentioned the Irish Cancer Society. Cancer patients are one group. Patients, dialysis patients, is another. They may have to go to hospital on a daily basis for a time period. Parents of sick children, particularly if a child is in hospital for a prolonged period, people with disabilities, but also people who are just visiting sick relatives. And, you know, not everybody is in hospital just for a day. Some people can be in hospital for weeks, and family members are obviously sharing visitations and in and out visiting people, and that could be over a prolonged period, and that cost can add up, especially if somebody has to go every day or every second day to visit somebody. So it is a significant burden on those who are sick and people who visit sick people. And as I said, there was a commitment to reduce the charges. That certainly hasn't happened. The income has gone up quite dramatically over the last 4 to 5 years. Year on year, we're seeing the revenue exponentially rise. So we just haven't seen that programme for government commitment implemented, and we haven't seen any action coming from that review in 2018, which was specifically to look at those national guidelines that could achieve consistency across hospitals.
9: And now Sinn Féin is calling for hospital car parking charges to be abolished. How would that work in practice if that were to happen? Because, I mean, 17.8 million euro, that is a huge amount. Surely that would need to be replaced somehow.
10: Well, that's exactly what we propose. So every year in our alternative budget, we make a provision for replacing the car parking charges. So whatever income was generated, if there is a loss to the hospital, so some of that income may be used to pay a company to manage the service. Obviously, if it's free, that would then end. But whatever income is lost, obviously there is some profit to the hospital that would have to be provided by the HSE at budget time. And by the department and by government. So that's what we are proposing. We're not proposing that the charges will be abolished overnight. We're saying over a reasonable time period. And I think a good start would be if we had a consistent approach across the state. So if one hospital or a number of hospitals has a waiver system in place, for example, for cancer patients or for all patients, well, I don't see why that should not be in place in every hospital. If there's a cap, and some hospitals have a cap of €10 a day, some even less. I think that should be in place across hospitals. So there are steps and measures that can be taken very quickly, and those steps would then be in line with the programme for government commitment that the government signed up to. The problem is there is no action, and the Irish Cancer Society, patients' representative groups, disability groups and others have been highlighting the financial impact that this has on certain cohorts of patients and people who visit patients. And it's very often the most sickest and people who are in hospital for more prolonged time periods. Mm. It is them and their families who unfortunately have to pay more, which is obviously not the best outcome. So there does need to be a change. There does need to be a plan, and it's over, obviously, to the Minister and the Government to put that plan in place.
9: In a statement to you, Deputy, the HSC said that hospitals introduced car parking charges over the past decade to, in quotes, recover the costs associated with providing and maintaining the parking facilities without placing additional pressure on budgets allocated to patient services. It also said that as demand for the hospital parking has increased, so too have the associated costs. By that rhetoric that the HSC are saying, it seems that the hospital car parking fees are that high now just in order so that maybe the actual budget allocated for inpatient services and what actually happens inside the walls of hospitals, their budget isn't eaten into. It kind of sounds like there might be a bigger issue here in terms of looking at the wider hospital system and maybe how budgets are allocated or how funding in general is currently given to our healthcare system.
10: Well, I suppose I certainly wouldn't want revenue or the cost of car parking charges to come from a hospital budget that takes away from healthcare services. That was never the case. So it's like any organisation, if you have a charge for car parking charges, you have a mechanism that recovers charges. Part of it would be profit and part of it would be to provide the maintenance. So there's no news in that. That has always been the case. I suppose what the government signed up to and what I want to see is a step taken to reduce that burden on families and to reduce charges, and that can be done. So the cost here is, if you take the overall HSE budget currently, last year, $24.5 billion in current expenditure, day-to-day expenditure, was given to the Department of Health to run the health service. So $17 million out of $24 billion isn't a huge figure. It's significant, but in the context of the health budget, it is not huge. So obviously every year the health service receives some additional funding. What I'm saying is that a hospital should not lose out. If there is no fees and no charges, well then there is no management and that part of it is gone. And then it's just a matter of replacing whatever lost income might be derived from hospitals as a consequence of the charges. So that all has to be worked out, which is why there was a review done, which is why there was a commitment in the programme for government to year on year reduce the charges. So I'm simply calling on the government to implement their own rhetoric, I suppose, their own commitments and promises that they've made. And I think it's the right thing to do because I've engaged with the Irish Cancer Society. I've spoken to people who use hospital car parking on a regular basis when they are cancer patients that maybe need regular treatment, whether it's chemotherapy or radiotherapy services or whatever it might be. There's others who have to go to hospitals for physio and maybe other regular visits to a hospital, and yet in day case circumstances they're paying these charges every day, and it can be a lot. So we could put in place a waiver system across all hospitals as an interim measure, and I think that would be a step forward. So there are things that can be done.
9: Mm.
10: And what I'm just calling on the Minister to do is to do that. What the HSC also said in a statement to RTE today is that the new head of the HSC and the head of the Department of Health are engaged on this. They are looking at potential solutions and will come back with a plan. So let's see what they propose and let's see what they come up with now over the next while.
9: Mm. All right, that is Sinn Féin TD and the party's health spokesperson David Cullinan joining us on the show this morning. Deputy, good morning and thanks for taking our call on the Kildare Today show. That is in relation to the amount of hospital car parking charges. They revealed revenues of €17.8 million last year. Again, the six largest increases were recorded at the likes of Cork University Hospital, the hospital in in Limerick, Tallaght University Hospital, St James's, Waterford Regional Hospital and Beaumont Hospital. I do have figures for the Nace General Hospital. The increase over the past 5 years hasn't been as notable as those top six hospitals. Overall, it generated a total earning of €256,000, €256,056 from hospital car parking fees. And again, some messages coming in on 0833 97 97 97 about them. One listener says, my daughter last year at 18 years old was diagnosed with cancer. For 6 months she had chemotherapy every second week, but because she had a PIC line she had to attend hospital every week. She attended Tallaght Hospital, who were amazing with her treatment, but I really think those who are cancer patients or long term treatment should have free parking, because again, at the end of the day, I mean, those costs add up, especially if you're going in every day, every second day, every week, every second week, the costs do add up. More messages that have come in to the WhatsApp. One in relation to the car parking clamping story that we were talking about. Imagine they are parking illegally and clamp people for a second. It's great they got clamped. That was in relation to the story we were reading earlier when an APCOA car parking clamping van was clamped by a rival clamping company there, and they were parked directly under a no clamping side sign, I should say. That's up on, I think it was the Irish Independent, have pictures of it as well. I'm sure it's circulating around social media. Another listener, or two messages have come in relation to the story about the shark bite. One listener says, shark fishing sounds very cruel, and Brendan says, it's the jellyfish you have to watch out for, they are deadly. Keep the messages coming in on 0833 97 97 97. One's actually just come in, you should get a parking voucher on your appointment letter. Again, yeah, it's a good point to make, I mean, especially if you are going in regularly for hospital appointments. But do keep the messages coming in on 0833 97 97 97.

0: Tara Flanagan joins me back in studio now as on-campus accommodation prices are set to rise again for the coming academic year across the majority of the Republic's leading universities as several colleges raise prices by the maximum amount permissible. So under residential laws, there is a 2% cap on price year on year, but University of Galway and Maynooth University have increased on-campus rent by close to this limit for 2026 and 2027. Tara, we do have figures kind of detailing how much it costs for on-campus accommodation. And I mean, looking at it, I'm definitely not envious of any student who is looking for this kind of accommodation.
1: Absolutely not. And I'm glad I'm sitting down as I read these. So at the University of Galway, the cheapest option is a single bed in a twin room. And you're talking over €3,000. That's up 1.7% compared with last year. Its dearest option is a double plus ensuite in Dunland Village, and that's up 1.9%. So you're talking €8,086 for the academic year. Maynooth University, a bit closer to home, raised its on-campus accommodation by 1.99%, pushing its cheapest and dearest options up to €4,856 or €6,408 for the year, respectively. If we're talking about University College Dublin or UCD, an ensuite bedroom in Village 3 has risen to €11,990, making it the most expensive on-campus accommodation option. Now, the cheapest on-campus room in UCD is a shared bedroom in the Village, and it will cost €5,771. That's up about €50 from last year's price, but like, these are significant amount of money.
0: Gosh, and also reading here, although Trinity College Dublin acknowledged minor increases in year-on-year prices, a spokeswoman said it was hard to directly compare such prices due to differing numbers of nights in subsequent academic years, and some colleges, including Dublin City University, DCU and the University of Galway, do not include additional mandatory fees or service charges in their baseline rent. Tara, again, this accommodation fees, they have been mentioned by colleges like the student unions before on how much they are costing students. And even last year, it's being described as a significant row that broke out between one college and the education, higher education and Kildare North TD James Lawless.
1: Yeah, so, and this was reported in the Irish Times, and it found a total monthly payments for DCU on campus accommodation increased by almost 7% last year via service fees that fall outside the scope of rent restrictions. And Minister Lawless wrote to DCU President Professor Dara Keogh last September saying he believes the fee increase was not in the spirit of the law in relation to rent

0: Mentioned this is on the Irish Times, which has a breakdown of all of these fees. But looking at this upcoming academic year for 2026-2027, what are the fees now looking like?
1: So for this upcoming year, DCU has indicated that their service charges will range from €92.71 to just under €120 a month. So noting that the service charge is on a cost recovery basis and costs incurred are dictated by market conditions and not DCU. In Galway, a fixed utilities rate ranges from €450 to €600, and that's paid at the start of the year, but may be subject to change depending on each apartment's monthly consumption. A spokesperson from the University in Galway said if total usage exceeds the prepaid amount, the student will need to pay the difference and any surplus will be refunded to them. And other colleges have taken varying approaches dealing with these additional service charges, which Harman said can include utilities, bins, security, or anything to do with building students, with the building students are housed in. So UCD, Trinity College Dublin, University of Limerick, University College Cork, Maynooth all include their mandatory service charges within their advertised rent. So however, Maynooth University also increased its service and utility charge from a one-off payment of €650 last year to €700 for the upcoming year.
0: So that marks an increase of just more than 7%, which if bundled with the baseline rent, it would make the overall monthly rent payment rise by more than 2%. Now, a spokesperson for Maynooth University did comment on that increase of just over 7%. Tara, what were they saying?
1: So they were saying utilities and service charges reflect the costs that the university faces. Unfortunately, those costs have increased for the university, and the yearly increase of €50 reflects that change in price. And Ty Laybury-Ling, president of the Maynooth Student Union, said that every increase in the cost of attending university adds to the financial pressures experienced by students and their families.
0: So that's an in-detailed report on the Irish Times about the on-campus accommodation costs for the new academic year, including the seemingly the rise in the service charges as well, and Maynooth University is included there. The full article is available on the Irish Times website. We're just giving an overview of what exactly those prices are looking like, but again, definitely not envying this current college lifestyle if you have to study on campus, because it is hard to find private accommodation elsewhere, and it's just a lot.
1: It's a lot, and for some people, like public transport, or you know, if you're living in Kildare and you're studying in University of Limerick, you know, commuting really isn't an option, so it's really forced. But yeah, it's just another additional thing, isn't it? And just when you see those figures, they're fairly eye-watering.
0: So it's just, if you are a student who from whether Maynooth College or any other university or college in the country, you are in on-campus accommodation, maybe you have a child or a grandchild in on-campus accommodation or looking for it, do let us know what you think of those prices. I mean, how feasible is it for you? Is it a struggle? Do let us know on 0833 97 97 97. But Tara, thanks for joining us in studio this morning. Catch up on some messages that have come in to 0833 97 797 with zipit.ie. Two, in relation to the hospital car parking fees. Our son was up in Belfast. He had cancer. He went to the Royal Victoria and he never had to pay for parking. Cancer patients are exempt, which should be everywhere, not just up north. And one other listener says, on top of the parking, when you live in a place where there's no public transport and you don't drive, you have to get somebody else to bring you to your appointments and pay them for their petrol expenses, which is only right. I have a lot of hospital appointments, so it costs me a lot of money to get to them besides the parking. And one final message has come in. Please wish our son, Michael McGrath, in Kilmeague a very happy 13th birthday from Mammy and Daddy. If possible, would you be able to play any song of Richie Kavanagh? I'll have a look at the catalogue, see if we have one If not, I'll definitely mention it to John Dunne and Paul Power for their shows later. Maybe they can add one in. But a big happy birthday to Michael McGrath and Kilmeague celebrating his 13th birthday. Do keep those messages coming into us here. You can, of course, also call us on 045 898 999 or pop us over an email to studio@kfmradio.com. Now, HICWA has started work on an analysis of tobacco affordability in Ireland. The watchdog said affordability

0: She plays a key role in the number of people who take up smoking and continue to smoke. HICWA Deputy Director of Health Technology Assessment, Michelle O'Neill, joins me on the line now. Michelle, good morning. Thanks for holding the line there.
1: Good morning.
0: So looking at this analysis, what exactly is it that's going to be carried out by HICWA, and what was the decision or the reasoning behind, I suppose, carrying it out in the first place?
1: Okay, well, what we're going to look at is the affordability of tobacco. So we're going to look at how it's measured, how to measure affordability of tobacco. We're going to compare how affordable it is in Ireland compared to other EU countries, and whether alternative measures should be used to assess affordability. So that's what we're planning to do. I guess the reason why we've been asked to do it is we know that tobacco is a leading cause of death and ill health among the nation. We know that one in six deaths are caused by tobacco. 10 people every day with cancer are diagnosed because of tobacco, and there's about 1,000 admissions a week to hospital. So it's a big problem in Ireland at the moment.
0: And we've spoken before, or listeners have texted in about the cost of buying a pack of cigarettes or any tobacco-related product. I mean, looking now, where does it currently stand? Is it something that is possibly going to be continuing to rise over the next coming years?
1: Well, one of the things we're going to be looking at is the affordability of tobacco. So when you think of something as affordable, it's the price. So that's how much it costs. But it's also how much you have yourself, how much money you have. So how we measure tobacco affordability is a balance between what the price is and how we kind of assess what outcome are. Trying to again unpick that. What we do know from the evidence is that if you make, as it becomes less affordable, so it becomes more costly to buy cigarettes, people will look to increase their quitting attempts, they'll reduce their tobacco consumption, and this is a really good thing for the nation's health.
0: Yeah, and also reading the report by HICWA, it mentioned a recent report from the Royal College of Physicians of Ireland. That report found that smoking prevalence in Ireland among young people aged 15 and older has actually changed little in recent years, remaining between 17% and 18% from 2019 to 2025. What is making it stay at that figure? Is that kind of a tricky area at the moment to try and get it to budge to make it lower?
1: We don't really know why it's not moving. I mean, we have seen it dropping over time, but as you rightly said there, in the last 5 to 6 years, there's really been very little change. I mean, there's a number of things, policy initiatives that can help move that. I mean, tobacco affordability is one of those. As I said earlier, we know if it's more costly, people will smoke less. But there are other things as well, help promotion, improving access to quitting services, all these things can help bring that down. So it is important that we keep trying to get that, because as I said earlier, it's a huge impact on the public health
0: of
1: the nation. Yeah.
0: And so with this analysis, I mean, with the evidence that comes from it, if it shows that tobacco is still too affordable in Ireland, what will that lead to? Will it have any influence on maybe decisions being made higher up, like on government and policy legislation?
1: Well, I think we've been asked to do this by the Department of Health, and it's really trying to understand our affordability in Ireland, how it's measured, how we compare internationally. So once we've done all of the analysis, we will provide it to the Department of Health for them then to inform their decision making.
0: All right, Michelle, thank you so much for joining us on the Kildare Today show this morning. That is HICWA Deputy Director of Health Technology Assessment, Michelle O'Neill. It comes as they have started to work on an analysis of tobacco affordability in Ireland. HICWA notes that affordability plays a key role in the number of people who take up smoking and continue to smoke. I'd be interested in knowing your thoughts overall about the affordability of smoking at the moment. Are you a current smoker or have smoked in the past? And has the affordability, or maybe the lack of affordability of, say, cigarettes impacted your smoking habits? Do let us know on 0833 97 97 97. One listener texted in saying it's not tobacco that's the problem, it's the 1,000 chemicals they add to it. Do keep those messages coming in. Again, if you have any photos from the solar eclipse last night, do send them in here to KFM.
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0: Now, there's an interesting article on the Irish Examiner titled, Could You Be a Helicopter Grandparent? Here are the signs to watch out for. It says that grandparents, of course, play an important role in their grandchildren's lives, but if a grandparent is involved in minding their grandchild, it can often be difficult to take a step back and respect parents' rules. Psychotherapist Bethan O'Riordan is quoted in the article saying she often meets over-involved grandparents, and Bethan joins me now on the line. Bethan, good morning. Thanks so much for taking our call on the Kildare Today Show.
3: No bother. Thanks for having me on. It's a great topic, isn't it?
0: It is. It's an interesting one, and I have to say, I've never heard of the term helicopter grandparenting before, and maybe it's something that other people haven't, but once we discuss it and describe it, it might click into their heads of what exactly it is. So I suppose, Bethan, that is my first question, into what is helicopter parenting? What does it look like?
3: I think sort of generally, it's like an overbearing grandparenting on the grandchild, kind of making decisions that go against what the parents want, or making decisions that kind of go against what the parents want and kind of going full steam ahead with what they think is best. I think it's kind of like a tongue-in-cheek in some way. It's kind of like a tongue-in-cheek expression, but also quite serious when you delve into it.
0: Yeah, I can imagine. It's a tricky one, considering like the family dynamics in it, and maybe the worry not to upset family members, especially if it's someone parent. But is there a fine line between being, I suppose, maybe a really loving and involved grandparent, then becoming a grandparent who maybe is overstepping those boundaries?
3: Yeah, I think so. And the thing is, I mean, all relationships are messy, whether it's your girlfriend, your boyfriend, with your mum and dad, with grandparents. Like, relationships have the potential to get really messy because we're all quite vulnerable, really. And we can all get hurt and upset by things. And I think the thing with grandparents is that, say, the adult child, who is the parent now, they have a whole lifetime of history with this person, their mum and their dad. And I think sometimes old relationship wounds can come up, as we might say in the therapy world. You know, so I think it's a really hard thing to please everybody, grandparents, parents, but people have to find this middle ground because it's not impossible.
0: Yeah, and we'll be looking at that in just a few moments' time, but I suppose looking at spotting the signs of helicopter grandparenting, what would be maybe some of the biggest signs, the telltale signs that a grandparent might be becoming that bit too involved?
3: Yeah, well, I think just anything that doesn't listen to what the parents' rules are. So that might be over food, it might be over bedtime, it could even be over clothing. And I think sometimes the overbearing grandparenting, it can even look like wanting to help too much as well, which I know might sound crazy. There might be mums and dads out there thinking, I'd love some help over here, but sometimes even the help can seem really smothering.
0: I suppose it is a tricky one, because maybe in the grandparents' eyes, their child is still their child, even though they're an adult now with their own children, their own little ones to raise. Can it be a bit damaging if a grandparent were to kind of jump in and potentially criticize a parent's decision in front of a child? Would that have kind of affect the child then, in terms of thinking, oh, maybe I don't have to listen to my parent, maybe my grandparent is the one who's in the right here?
3: Yeah, I think it just muddies the waters, doesn't it? And I think realistically, it takes years and years for parents to figure out their parenting identity. You know, how am I going to teach them right from wrong? And for most parents, they remember the bits of parenting they received that were good and that worked, and they received the bits that didn't work so well. So I think most parents are trying to do those bits a bit differently. And then when grandparents see that, grandparents' nose can get out of joint, or, you know, it didn't do you any harm, or, you know, all those kind of bits and bobs. And I think that what we really want to make sure we're doing is we're helping parents become really strong, confident parents, because it's them who are going to have to help raise their children, help them learn right from wrong. They're the ones that have to live with them. They're the ones that have to help them through the day-to-days of get your bag, eat your food, tidy your room, the kind of mundane stuff, to the bigger, more emotional problems that children have as they develop. So I think that we would just want to make that as clear and easy for the children and the parents as possible.
0: Would it be common maybe for grandparents to think, oh, well, I've raised children, you know, I've done it in the past, I know what I'm talking about? Could that be an element that maybe you yourself see when holding therapy sessions like this?
3: Yes, but you know, like I meet people for kind of consultations as well, who don't maybe want to get into the ins and outs of therapy, who just want like a one-off. And you know what, most of the grandparents, always the grandmothers who I meet, they just care so much for their children. I don't see it so much that they have this attitude of like, well, I did it and I was right and this is how we're going to do it. They just care so much for their adult children. And I think it's that the grandparents, they remember how hard it was. They remember how tired they were. They remember how exhausting it was. And they just really want to help. But sometimes, well, in fact, a lot of the time, you have to leave someone kind of in their own mess to figure it out. And that's really hard. You know, it's like the children and friends, you have to kind of take a step back and leave them figure it out after a certain point. And I think that's the bit where I meet grandparents, is that they just really, really, really want to help because they remember how hard it was. But then maybe they're getting pushed away a little bit because the adult children who are the parents are saying, it's okay, I just need to find my way with this. And it's really hard to look on at someone you love who's having a hard time.
0: Yeah, and you mentioned in this article, it's on the Irish Examiner for anyone who's interested in reading it as well. You said, you mentioned the word kind of reframing what it means to parent an adult child who is now a parent themselves. How can one reframe it? Is it that thing of looking at it saying, okay, well, maybe it's a sense of they need to figure it out by themselves in a situation?
3: Yeah, I think so. And I mean, I think it's always good to talk, isn't it? I mean, it sounds a bit, I don't know, a bit too simplified, isn't it? Mm-hmm. But I think if the grandparents can just say, look, this is what I can offer. I can get the kids from school, or I can get them every Tuesday, or you can come over once a week for dinner, once a month, the kids. I think if the grandparents can kind of set out their stall, as it were, right, then the adult child, it's really complicated even to talk about, then the parents can choose what they want. Yeah. And then that just gives them choice. And choice is what we all need, isn't it?
0: Of course.
3: You know? And I think choice is really important in this.
0: And you said, again, like, just saying to talk, it can seem overly simple, but at the end of the day, if that communication isn't had, there would be the fear of not saying what you're feeling, and it could end up into an argument, might blow up in your face over maybe something really small that happens while a grandparent is visiting, or a parent and their child is visiting the grandparent. So really just discussing it and having that communication.
3: And I think knowing that as humans we get really hurt really easily. You know, if someone doesn't listen to what I said, we can take things very personally. And I think that's why it's best just to set out your stall. This is what I can offer, and stick to that. You know, really stick to that, and then see where you go. But like all relationships need fine-tuned boundaries to be reset over time. But I think the biggest thing is that my experience is that, especially in mother-daughter relationships, that there can be so much tension. There can be so much kind of, you know, I would meet a lot of parents in the therapy room that come because they're really struggling with how their mothers are trying to be perhaps overbearing in their lives. And I think then it can be different. Then maybe the moms need to do a bit of private therapy work to kind of feel themselves almost and work through their pain and all the things they didn't get as children. And I think this stuff, it is really hard because maybe some people don't want to listen when we have conversations either.
0: Yeah, and that's a tricky one when someone wants to have it and the other person doesn't. It's a tricky one trying to convince them, especially if they shut it down. And you mentioned, Bethan, that when grandparents do come and talk to you about this, it's just that they love their grandchildren and their children so much, and they just want to do what's best. If a grandparent then is worried that if they stop, I suppose, intervening, that they might feel a little bit kind of less part of the grandchild's life in the future, I suppose that's a fear that might be a little bit exacerbated in those feelings of feeling unwanted.
3: Yeah, I think so. And I think often when I speak with grandparents, they're at a different time in their life, or maybe they're retired or they're coming up to retirement, so they have more time. And often they think, great, I have a grandchild, that's going to fill my time. But that might not be what the family want, you know? So I think there's lots to juggle for everyone in that, really.
0: There is. Bethan, thanks so much for joining us on the Kildare Today show to discuss helicopter grandparenting and, I suppose, the signs of it, and if it is something that you recognise, what the best way to go about it is. But Bethan, thank you so much again for joining us on the show. That is psychotherapist Bethan O'Riordan. I would encourage you to also read that article on the Irish Examiner. It is an interesting one. It's titled, Could You Be a Helicopter Grandparent? Here Are the Signs to Watch Out For. Again, I'd be interested in knowing your thoughts on it. Do let us know on 0833 97 97 97.

0: just catching up on one message that has come in to the WhatsApp. If there is a hose pipe ban, why are garages and car washes still in use? So I suppose the hose pipe ban, it affects all households, but it kind of does only impact the householders where we're not able to water our gardens or wash our cars with a hose pipe. The water conservation order is for domestic users only. If water use is part of a commercial activity, it is not within the scope of the order. As we know, Uisce Éireann is asking all businesses to conserve water and avoid non-essential water use and just be more mindful about it where possible. But again, it is entirely voluntary. So I suppose that is why we're seeing, you know, the likes of the car washes still in use, because they are a commercial activity compared to the households where it's domestic instead. But you can still water your gardens with the likes of a watering can. That hose pipe ban is still in place until August 26th. Now, there were headlines earlier this week about the possibility of having it extended. Uisce Éireann says it has not confirmed if that is the case as of yet. But again, if that does happen or if any other updates relating to a hose pipe ban is mentioned, we'll bring it to you here on KFM. But do keep those messages coming in on 0833 97 97 97. And Joe has just texted in saying car washes use 85% of recycled water. So do keep the messages coming in or call us on 045 898 999, or pop us over an email to studio@kfmradio.com. Now, Ireland's independent brewing sector experienced its steepest decline in years, with over a quarter of craft breweries active in 2023 now closed. So these closures are said to have been driven by surging costs, and regulatory hurdles have left industry leaders warning that government intervention is needed to help avert further losses. So around 22 breweries have ceased production since 2023. Just five have entered the market since then, according to preliminary research for Bord Bia. Tom Cronin is chair of the Independent Brewers of Ireland Industry Association and is also chief executive of Rye River Brewing here in Kildare. And Tom joins me on the line now. Tom, good morning. Thanks for joining us on the Kildare Today Show.
1: Good morning. How are you?
0: I'm good, thanks. So looking at this article, I mean, the number of independent breweries in Ireland fell to 61 in 2026, down from 78 in 2023. This article says that the closures are driven mainly by surging costs and regulatory hurdles. What exactly are the surging costs and those hurdles that the independent breweries are facing now?
1: So it's been, I think, a steady slew of cost challenges, really going back to probably the start of end of COVID. Mm. And then we had the geopolitical crises around the world, probably really escalating with the illegal invasion of Russia into Ukraine. So if I go back to then, it's been a constant cost challenge. The industry we're in is reliant on suppliers, global suppliers, from glass to aluminium, and a lot of our commodities that we use in the process they emanate from energy costs. So if energy is high, there's a spiraling knock-on effect. So for example, a 500ml glass bottle pre-Ukraine, Russia invasion into Ukraine, it nearly doubled in price within a year. Then you have aluminium cans that increased by about 70%. Then you have malting businesses that require energy to dry the malt, so malt prices went up. And then we've done a lot of things in this country over the last few years that have a lot of goodwill behind them, and I'm very supportive of many of the initiatives, but they have subsequent knock-on effects to a lot of manufacturers, especially the likes of Rye River Brewing Company and others in our industry. And what I talk about there would be DRS, the inclusion of DRS, which is the return scheme. Mm. A lot of setup costs with that, but no supports. And then other things that would have come into play that would have driven our costs would have been the increase in minimum wage. Again, Rye River Brewing Company now offer a living wage. That's a reaction we've had to do to retain good staff. So, but all those decisions would have come from subsequential increases in minimum wage over a few years. And then we've also had now auto enrollment this year, and that cost is put solely as the on the balance sheet of the business. It's not government supported. So again, these are all really good initiatives, you know, good-willed, but do have a consequence for small and medium enterprises around Ireland. Mm. Whether you're in can fishing, in brewing, in hospitality, they do have subsequent consequences, and yeah. And you know, and they're mounting. We've also had Irish Water have increased in Kildare our water costs by nearly 160% over the last 4 years, and as of the 1st of October this year, there's a new water directive coming in, which will really impact the cost as well. Now, it does look like through lobbying and working with Enterprise Ireland and the IDA and Joe Neville, a local TD, was really supportive to Rye River Brewing Company. It does look like Irish Water will now phase that in over 5 years, but it's another cost, and again, it's unsupported in the background. So yeah. It's just a layer. It's layer after layer of cost increases, and I suppose the challenge we have in our sector, and if I bring it back to the brewing sector, is that brewing and beer, beer is a commodity at the end of the week. It's discretionary. You know, if people, and there's certainly a cost of living crisis, and we see it, and we all know it, you know, from oil costs to fuel costs at the moment, it's a discretionary product. We, you know, if beer is priced too high, it's not purchased. Mm-hmm. So we really struggle to get price increases. So what I would say is we've been absorbing price increases now for 5 years. It's a very difficult sector to make profit. You do need scale. And that's the reason you're seeing 22 breweries fall off over a 3 year period, you know,
0: yeah.
1: And production is down as well in that period domestically.
0: So there's definitely like a load of concerns there for the independent brewing companies here in Ireland. It really sounds like although you're absorbing the costs, you're not really seeing it kind of put back into the company. And then on top of that, I mean, I remember craft beer had a real explosion of interest over, I'd say, the past decade or so. Is that still the case where people are interested? That
1: oh, absolutely. I mean, yeah. Yeah, absolutely. It's just that there's consolidation within the sector. So, look, Rye River, we're up 21% this year, you know, but it's true consolidation. It's at the cost of other brands maybe exiting the market. Also, export is really important for a lot of the breweries. But if I come back to the domestic market, you know, independent beers are widely, highly regarded, and they're produced locally, and you know, market share is not declining drastically, but it's not growing either. So you're right, you know, 10 years ago, market share in independent craft beer was probably, you know, 2.5. It grew to about 3, 3.2. It's probably hovering around that. So it's not growing. But then again, the tide is coming in. You know, there's a very different environment now when it comes to alcohol in Ireland. Mm. You know, we are drinking less. We say we're drinking better when it comes to independent beers, and that's why there's always going to be a demand for independent beers, whether it's an IPA, a double IPA, a lager, a stout, you know.
0: Yeah.
1: So it's not all doom and gloom. But the point of the article yesterday is that the government need to address some of the cost challenges we have, and there's certain things they can do in this budget, I believe, to address the changing nature of the craft community in Ireland, which is a bit of consolidation, that there's things they can do. Taproom legislation, which I highlighted, and it's one of the asks from the IBI to the Minister for Justice, actually. It's archaic. You know, we have to have a specific license that only allows us, it's under the Intoxicating Liquor Act 2018, you know, producer retail on license, you have to have a guided tour to sell beer, and you can only sell it to 7 o'clock. I mean, there isn't another European country that has that archaic rules. Actually, 50, I think it's about 55% of all beer in the UK now is sold through tap rooms. They're seen as integral to the community. They're seen as a local employer. You know, we're no threat. A tap room is not a threat to a local 7-day pub license. That's not what we're looking for. But we run a run club here in Rye River Brewing Company third Thursday of every month. We have about 50 or 60 people turn up, and I give them all a free beer after. I'm inundated with, well, can I buy some beer? You know, can I take home a 4-pack? Can I take home some of your seasonal? Mm. And the answer is no, you can't. A, it's after 7 o'clock, and B, I don't have the license. So that is something I think the government can address quite quickly. And we're not looking to be operating premises up to midnight or 1 in the morning. We're saying 9:30, 10 o'clock, you know, but just let us sell our produce. This is what happens in the US. This is what happens in France. This is what happens throughout the UK. And we just have arcade laws here in Ireland, unfortunately. You know?
0: And you're saying, Tom, that there is local support from the local TD, Joe Neville, for River Rye. Rye River. Are you hopeful that it will be something that is addressed, hopefully, for Budget 2027?
1: Well, hopefully. I mean, we have a very good organisation in the IBI, and we're growing membership, you know. So, yes, there's been a fall-off over 3 years, and there are preliminary results, but they're going to be, I think, factually proven. But our membership is growing. We are a tight community. We are adding massive value. You know, there's over 400 direct jobs in independent breweries around the country. And we're integral. In Rye River, we have 65 employees. They're all locally based. You know, we're an integral part of the community. So I think the government will look at this year. I think that we have been successful in the past in addressing the threshold levels. So independent breweries survive on rebates from the government because our cost base is so different to macro breweries. You know, our ingredient base, our way of production, everything is very different. With consolidation, you know, there is capacity within some breweries, and to make them more viable, the sense is to move certain brands maybe or certain co-production facilities. You know, this again is a model that's happening in the US and happening in Europe. So I do believe that the government have listened. We did lobby for the same two asks last year, knowing that it was unlikely anything would change, but I'm really optimistic this year, following some of the meetings I've had, that at least we're being listened to. And again, there's no cost to the exchequer here in the large. The threshold increases for overall production is largely to do with export growth. That shouldn't be hindered. There's no cost to revenue. It's all shipped under bond without duty. So the two big asks is that the Department of Justice look at the legislation around tap rooms and allow us become even more integral to the community, and the tourist sector and the nighttime industry as well. And when I say nighttime industry, not late night industry. This is just, you know, providing a facility maybe for clubs where they can come in, use the room, have a beer, and you know, we you know, it also, I suppose, being honest, if we can sell our produce in a tap room, you know, it gives us more margin because there's no middle person, you know. Mm. So there's things that can be done quite easily, I believe, to support the industry. It doesn't take away that the challenges will still be there, but we are an extremely resilient sector. You know, there's still 61 great breweries in Ireland. Some are very small. And then there's the likes of ourselves and Rye River at the other end of the scale. But, you know, we all get up in the morning trying to produce the best beers we can, and at the end of the day try and be a profitable enterprise, you know.
0: Tom, thanks so much for joining us on the Kildare Today show this morning. That is Tom Cronin, Chair of the Independent Brewers of Ireland Industry Association and Chief Executive of Rye River Brewing here in Kildare. Tom, thanks again for detailing exactly what the current situation is for independent breweries and those asks for government, especially for Budget 2027. Catching up on some messages that have come in on 0833 97 97 97. Morning, Hannah. We know it's a busy time for farmers and a lot of tractors are on the road, but there seems to be a problem with them not pulling in to let traffic pass, says this listener. Do keep those messages coming in. You can, of course, also call us on 045 898 999 or email studio@kfmradio.com. Now, Fine Gael councillor on the Naas Municipal District, Fintan Brett, joins me on the line now. Fintan, good morning. Thanks for holding the line there. It's in relation to issues of dumping that has been seen in the Kilteel area recently. Fintan, you were sending on KFM some pictures and videos of what exactly is being dumped and what's happening. But for listeners, could you maybe explain what the situation is at the moment? How long has this been going on for?
1: Yeah, good morning, Hannah, and good morning, listeners. Yeah, this is something that started about 9 days ago in the Greater Kilteal area. We've also had reports of a similar incident over towards Kilbride. So what's happening and what sets this apart from other dumping issues is the fact that this culprit is dumping the material in the middle of the road and setting it on fire. The first incident was about 9 days ago. It was on the Punchestown Upper Road, which is the road that takes you, it's almost opposite the Kilteal Inn, just down past the graveyard, about 50 yards past that. A guy dumped material in the middle of the road and set it on fire. He repeated it then just before the weekend on the Kill Road as you head from Kill up towards Kilteal, towards the four crossroads. Again, the material was dumped in the middle of the road and set on fire. And apart from the dangers in the current climate and everything being so dry of that fire catching, the fact the endangerment to people travelling that road of setting on fire shows a total callousness on this person's behalf. Last Tuesday night then, this is just two nights ago, at 11 o'clock, a driver travelling from Crosschapel towards Rathmore notices a guy in a large white van unloading material on the side of the road. Now, he took this guy, he had known, it seems, about the issues going on. It took him a minute or two to get a place to turn, but when he did turn and get back, this guy that was dumping the material had already scampered on that. Mm. But it was a large white van that it was in. During the morning or early morning, there's no, this material was already on, had been set on fire during the night. So it takes us to believe that this is the same guy that has all three instances involved in it. So I know this sounds nearly like a Garda appeal, but anybody, and it's between 10:30 and 11:30 last Tuesday night in the Rathmore, Blessington area. To get to that road, you'd have to come through Eadstown, Kilteal, or up through Kell. So I'm asking anybody who might have dash cam to see, can we identify the license plate of that white van, because we do believe that he is the culprit. But it's an absolute, the most, in all my 15 years as a councillor, I've never come across such callous behaviour and reckless endangerment from anybody.
0: It's just a real strange situation as well. I mean, the dumping in the middle of the road and setting it on fire. And again, I suppose with the timing that it is, the hot weather, like the grass, the trees are still so dry, and there is the risk of fire, like, not to exaggerate the situation, but that could turn out even more dangerous if something were to catch fire there.
1: Absolutely, and you can see from the video I sent you that that fire was still smouldering in along the edges of the road by morning. Look, because when you're dumping at night time, that person does not know what's inside that wall. That was a forest or that could have taken off. It's really, as I said, it's the most callous thing I've ever heard or ever come across on that there. So again, I'd also appeal, Hannah, if I may, to anybody that has employed anybody in a white van to remove materials from the house in the Nace or the general area around this side of Kildare on that. If there's a builder doing work, had they anybody coming in a large white van to remove materials from it, because to myself and to the people in the Kilteal area, it seems that this guy is removing materials from homes and he's dumping it on the road and setting it on fire. So somebody may know who he is on that and help us to put him out of business on that. I'd ask them to have a look at that video if you put it up online, please. Mm-hmm. They may recognise some of the bicycles, the old car seat that's in it, and that there is some materials there. There's paint cans there which are very inflammable if they're oil paints on that, which as we said there a few minutes ago, could have caused a major fire if it was near combustible materials.
0: Yeah, and we will post that video absolutely on the social media, both KFM, Facebook and the Instagram. So again, anyone in and around those areas like Rathmore to Blessington, but also in the Kilbride area and Rathmore Village, if you've seen anything like this, kind of know any more information, do let us know. Fintan, where would be the best place to report this if they have information? Would it be to get in touch with local councillors, maybe possibly with the council?
1: That is one. The council, the environment section, I must give praise to the litter warden, Stephen Leonard, for the excellent work he did when that was reported, because those dumping and the fires in the middle of the road, they were cleaned up within a couple of hours. So well done there. They're well aware of it. The Gardaí and Naas are aware of it. So anyone to get this, any councillors will take this. If there's any information, any dash cam, any fixed CCTV cameras along the road that can identify that van, or myself, we'd gladly accept that information, because as I said, if this continues, something serious will happen.
0: Fintan, thanks so much for joining us on the show this morning and letting listeners know about this dumping situation that's been going on the past 9 days or so. Again, it's in and around the Kilteal area. A number of incidents where these materials are being dumped, also in the middle of the road and being set alight. Again, if you want to let us know, if you have any information, we can, of course, pass it on. Let us know on 0833 97 97 97. But that is Fine Gael councillor on the Naas Municipal District, Fintan Brett, joining us this morning. And again, we'll have those photos and videos up on the KFM social media and on our website today as well. But yeah, also a reminder, if you do want to report dumping to Kildare County Council, you can report littering offences to their litter hotline, which is free phone 1-800-243-143. That is 1-800-243-143.
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0: Yeah, definitely a strange one about that littering and dumping. Again, videos and photos are just really strange. It's a bizarre situation. Now, Jasmine Harding is Secretary of Butterfly Conservation Ireland. It was established in 2008 by a group of dedicated naturalists following the alarming decline of our butterfly species. And Jasmine is also author of the Irish Butterfly Book and joins me on the line now. Jasmine, good morning. Thanks for joining us on the Kildare Today Show.
4: Good morning, Hannah. Good morning to your listeners.
0: So the reason we're talking this morning is in relation to an article you have up on RTE. It's asking the question, why are we seeing such a butterfly bloom in our gardens this summer? Is it true that, you know, Irish gardens, we are seeing more butterflies now? What is the reason behind it?
4: There has been a big boom in butterfly numbers in gardens this summer, and the reason is largely climate and climate warming, especially because a lot of the species we're seeing in gardens are migrants to Ireland. And in southern Europe, we've all seen the coverage of the extreme temperatures. That desiccates the caterpillar food plants, and some butterflies that don't have a rest phase in their life cycle have to keep moving. They breed constantly, and if conditions don't allow them to do that in southern Europe, they move northwards. So we're benefiting from that extreme heat. So it's driven millions of painted lady butterflies to northern Europe, including to Ireland. Clouded yellow, it's the first good clouded yellow year in about 25 years, and red admiral, which are also abundant in gardens. And these species are really, really mobile. They can travel hundreds or even thousands of kilometres in the case of the painted lady. They've now tracked the painted lady from northern Europe to south of the Sahara in the Sahel region, which is a tropical savanna land which has its gazelles, leopards and lions. And they've tracked it there because the water in the wings, the hydrogen in northern Europe, has a different atomic mass to the hydrogen south of the Sahel. So they've actually discovered that the hydrogen isotopes in the butterfly's wings are those from northern Europe. So the ones found in southern Sahara, south of the Sahara, they've actually originated in northern Europe. That's a 4,000 kilometer journey.
0: Wow.
4: So we're benefiting. They're amazing. And they're benefiting from that. Now, one of the tricks, of course, is that if you fly at high altitude, like 1.2 kilometers up, using a following wind, the butterfly is actually moving at 4 to 4.5 or even 5 times its maximum flight speed. So it really speeds them along. They are still flying. It's not just simply blown by the wind, but they're using following winds to get there. And they do the same when they're coming here. So they're a little bit like swallows. That swallows come to Ireland in spring. They breed, they nest, they have their young, and they fly back. With butterflies, because they don't live as long as birds, it's their offspring, their children or grandchildren, that are making the return journey. So we're benefiting a lot from those species. But it shouldn't disguise the fact that a lot of our natives that live with us year-round, we have 32 native resident species and 3 migrants. Mm. The natives are really struggling.
0: I was going to ask, Jesmond, it's great for the migratory butterflies, but how are the native butterflies to Ireland faring now with this?
4: Well, you mentioned 2008, the year of the establishment of butterfly conservation in Ireland, and that also is the year when systematic butterfly monitoring began. So we now have the data from 2008 to 2025, and that shows that the 15 commonest species that we have the most data on combined, they showed the combined decline of -65% over that period. And just to put that in perspective, one of our commonest butterflies, a butterfly called the green-veined white, it lives everywhere. That has declined by 84%. Now, I know people glaze over when you talk about percentages, but that means that when there was 100 of them in 2008, there are now 16.
0: Wow. That's a big drop.
4: Oh, it's a huge drop. I mean, 2008 wasn't even a great year, weather-wise. So you can really see that the numbers have plummeted alarmingly. And given the fact, late last year, in 2025, the government published a report on the state of EU priority habitats in Ireland, and the report found that 90% of them are in unfavourable condition. So these aren't all the habitats. These are just with the EU priority ones that we have in this country. So the data is there to show that the natural world is in big trouble. And it's really important for your listeners to understand this, that when a common species is in massive decline, it's much worse than a rare species being in massive decline. Because when a common widespread species is in decline, it means the entire environment has been degraded. So we have a few very rare species that only live in very specific habitats and are very limited in the area that they occupy in Ireland. And those are usually quite stable in population, but it's the common ones, the ones you see in your garden. Don't take them for granted. But we're very lucky, in one sense, in County Kildare, to have one region in the northwest of the county, the Bog of Allen, which is a haven for wildlife, not just butterflies, a lot of other animal groups as well, but the butterfly populations are wonderful. And this is state-owned land, and we're actually campaigning for that to be made into Ireland's first Midlands National Park. It's state-owned land, it's over 5,000 kilometres, and that means you're protecting habitats at scale, which a lot of our rarer butterflies need, because they need to be able to move around in a landscape to find the resources they need. It's much better. And there's a proposal at the moment to build 60 kilometres of industrial road and about 47 wind turbines there. It's much better to locate renewable energy installations on really, and there's an awful lot of it, nature-depleted land in the county. There's a lot of that land in the county, but our special and high nature value land really should be protected.
0: And is there anything, Jasmine, for that we can do to help, I suppose, the native butterflies here? I like to ask that question when we talk about any native species here, whether it's insects, animals, because I think we are faring well in terms of having more biodiversity, having more kind of the wild plants in our gardens. Is that kind of stuff helpful for the butterflies?
4: Yeah, it absolutely is. There are two things you can really, well, there are a number of things, but for the general householder, there are two things you can do. Forget about your peony roses and your dahlias. You need to plant plants like common knapweed, devil's bit scabious, meadow sweet, are native flowers, and the humble dandelion, birds foot trefoil, are native plants, because there's research there published in 2022 that shows that our top plants for pollinators, almost every one of them is a native wildflower, because our native insects co-evolve with these plants. Mm-hmm. They understand them, they know them. The plants have developed nectar resources to be reached by our native insects. So it's really important to grow native flowers, not non-native. An awful lot of what I'm going to call traditional garden flowers you get in the garden centre, some of those have no nectar whatsoever. They're bred for longevity of bloom, and they don't even have pollen. So they're actually, you might as well have plastic flowers in the garden. So those are terrible for butterflies. Also, if you can allow a patch of nettles in a warm spot in the garden, nettles support about 4 of our native butterflies and about 22 of our larger moth species. So I know they're not glamorous, but you'll often get them you can often grow them in a dip in the garden, because nitrogen kind of accumulates in dips anyway, so that's what nettles like. The second thing you can do, and everybody can do this, get onto your local Kildare TDs and county councillors and ask them to support the establishment of a national peatlands park. And do you know the Midlands has no national park? They're all in the west.
0: Yeah.
4: And one in Wicklow. Why is the Midlands not good enough for a national park? You'd swear there was nothing there. The Midlands is wonderful. We want it, we deserve it, we need it, and it's on the hinterland of Dublin, which has a population of over 2 million people. It'd be a wonderful resource for the people in the greater Dublin area and for Kildare as well. So get onto your TD and say, our butterfly population is in massive decline. We have a wonderful area of habitat there. Let's look after it and let's develop it for nature.
0: You've been listening to a repeat of today's Kildare Today programme. The programme airs Monday to Friday between 9 and 11 a.m. and covers issues affecting you locally, nationally and internationally. 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
5: Coming up on Friday morning's Kildare Today, live from 9. Some farmers may be forced to sell their cattle as the prolonged dry spell continues to drive up feed and fodder costs. National Heritage Week is kicking off, which opens a window to a wide range of heritage sites and activities across Kildare. This weekend, Taste of Kildare is coming back. We'll be discussing that in more detail. The Aran na Laoch Songwriting Competition has been confirmed for Irish Music Month 2026. And we'll be speaking to this year's Kildare Rose, Jessica Hunter from Kildare Town, as the Rose of Tralee Festival also kicks off this weekend. Join me, Hannah Kelly, for issues affecting you locally, nationally and internationally, live from 9.
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2: It's midnight. I'm Lindsay Dolan. In the UK, huge fires have created apocalyptic scenes in the West Midlands, causing people to flee their homes. Fire chiefs say they're facing extreme levels of demand after a gas fire spread to a residential area in Stourbridge on the hottest day of the year. A child and three firefighters were taken to hospital. Fire science professor Rory Hayden is calling for climate action.
3: The science tells us that this is probably more likely to become more common as we see these hotter periods and drier periods of weather over extended durations. You know, this is a consequence of the change in climate that we have and our need really as a nation to respond and to tackle those challenges.
2: Challenging drought conditions may lead to an increased annual food bill of €1,000 for families. UCC accounting lecturer Dr. Oliver Brown said collapsing crop yields alongside higher fuel and energy prices will translate into higher prices for consumers at the tills. It comes amid new inflation figures from the CSO showing consumers are continuing to face financial pressure, with prices rising at a rate of 3.4% in the year to July. Historic warm and dry conditions have resulted in very little grass growth, with many farmers being forced to supplement their livestock with fodder and feed. President of the Irish Creamery and Milk Suppliers Association, Dennis Drennan, says farmers are considering reducing their amount of animals.
4: Every day makes it a day worse, and people are looking at the number of animals they have on the farm, the amount of fodder they have available for those animals for the winter, and it's not like we can buy from our neighbours, because our neighbours are in the very same position. People will have to look at how much fodder will be available and to feed their animals for the winter, and instead of adjusting the amount of fodder they have, they will have to adjust the number of animals they have on farm to make sure that there's not an animal welfare issue during the winter time.
2: An investigation has been launched following the death of a man in his 50s after he got into difficulty in a river in Cork. It happened in the River Bandon at Dunmanway yesterday evening. Gardaí and emergency services pulled the man from the water. He was then pronounced dead. Health and Safety Authority have been notified and is now investigating the matter. Extra driving capacity has been added to Colestor to account for the closure of a centre in nearby Raheny. The Road Safety Authority has decided to move out of Raheny temporarily because of construction works heavily impacting on access. A 2,900 learner drivers who are on the list for a test in Raheny will be added to the Colestor list instead. RSA Head of Communications David Martin said demand is extremely high nationwide.
5: The overall waiting time across the country is 12 weeks, which is 12.1 weeks to be precise, and the SLA is 10 weeks. There's a huge demand on the driving test service. I was talking to the team earlier. We had a record number of applicants for driving tests in July, 29,000. That's the highest in the history. There is a huge demand for driving tests at the moment.
2: Ishka Éireann crews are working on a burst water main in Rathfarnham in Dublin. Repairs began at 8 and are expected to continue until about 6 in the morning. People in Terenure, Milltown, Rathgar, Dartry, Kimmage, Rathmines, Harold's Cross and surrounding areas may experience disruption too. A traffic management plan is in place at the site of the works. Ishka Éireann says it's making every effort to reduce disruption where possible. And the founder of a homeless charity said there's an opportunity for the deposit return scheme to improve the lives of people experiencing homelessness. Aubrey McCarthy, founder of Tiglin, said while the streets in Dublin may be a mess, the scheme is helping to empower people. He wants to see the system change to facilitate this further.
6: You can imagine recycling has gone from 49 to 90%, so that has really improved. And now you have people coming in, for example, to the Lighthouse and other services, who actually feel that they've gone out and that they've earned their own money. They're not relying on anybody else's generosity. So it's actually the system we need to change.
2: It's 4 minutes past 12.
7: And in sport, the European Athletics Championships continued in Birmingham tonight. Mark English won a gold medal after he finished with a time of 1 minute and 45.26 seconds in the men's 800 metres final. English came into the race off the back of breaking the championship record on Wednesday and had previously won bronze medals in 2014 and 2022. Marcus Lawler and Sean Igbobo failed to advance to the final of the men's 200 metres when they competed in the semi-finals earlier. Four members of Team Ireland were competing on day four of the European Aquatics Championships today. Mona McSharry and Ellie McCartney both qualified from their semi-finals in the women's 200 metres breaststroke. McSharry finished in first, while McCartney came home in fifth. The final takes place just before quarter to six tomorrow evening. In the women's 50 metres backstroke final, Danielle Hill finished in eighth. Jack Kelly had to make do with seventh place in the men's 200 metres breaststroke final. Bohemians have exited the Conference League. Alan Reynolds' side lost by 3-2 against Midtjylland in Denmark in the third qualifying round. Bohs came into tonight's second leg trailing by 2-0. Shelburne have also been knocked out of the Conference League. They did hold Ajax to a 2-2 draw at Talca Park tonight, but the hosts came into this tie trailing by 3-1. The FAI believes that there are significant concerns regarding FIFA's governance and transparency. Earlier today, the association withdrew its support for the global governing body's president Gianni Infantino as he seeks re-election next year. Rory McIlroy finished on 4 over par in his first round at the St. Jude Championship. The Hollywood clubman was joined by Scotty Scheffler in Tennessee, with the world number one signing off on a 2 under par round. Shane Lowry finished on 1 under. American trio Michael Torbjörnsson, Jordan Spieth and Kurt Kitayama lead on 5 under. And Anna Foster was the standout Irish player on day one of the Swiss Ladies Open. The Dublin native finished on 4 under par after she signed off on an opening round of 67. Sweden's Kasia Jafal is the leader on 7 under. That's your news and sport. I'm Robbie Dowling. It's 6 minutes past the hour.
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1: There's a killer in our midst, stalking us on rainy nights, striking on secluded rural roads, or in the middle of winter, down dark country lanes. 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It'll take your loved ones, and it's coming for you.
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